0: Ready to break the narrative? 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
1: It's the Alex Marlowe Show, and I'm glad you're here. We got a lot to get to today. We're going to do a lot of politics and also a lot of alleged culture war, trans stuff. But I don't consider it part of the culture war. James Calarico does. I'll just play this cut right out of the gate, guys. Can you play cut 11 for me, please?
2: And I think people are really tired of these culture war fights that are designed to tear us apart, designed to get us angry. I mean, there are difficult issues. Trying to figure out trans athletes in sports, that's an issue where we could actually come to a policy solution.
1: Yeah, I don't think it's culture war when you've got a daughter who had a man bust her in the nose with a volleyball and broke her nose. Like, if this is not culture, then it's just science, and it becomes whether or not we're oppressing women. So I don't think that's exactly culture war. But anyway, we got a lot of trans stuff, a lot of sports stuff as well. But why don't we start off with some politics? Today is a primary day. There are some major races going down. Abdul El Sayed optimistic for a double-digit victory over the establishment's fraudulent candidate, Haley Stevens. I put a cut on yesterday's show of Haley Stevens obviously pitching her voice to sound incredibly retarded. That's all I've got to say. And doing that specifically to try to pander to Michiganders, even though I feel like if I was in Michigan and I realized that she was altering her voice specifically to try to pander to me, I probably want to vote for her less. So Abdul El Sayed, he's going to win. He might win by 10 points. He's going to move on to a general election where I don't know. We're going to see if he's a strong candidate or not in a purple state. As someone who holds every radical position imaginable, but he does something very smart. He tries not to talk about the radical positions as best he can. Any smart socialist politician does this. They will govern like a socialist or even a communist. But on the campaign trail, they're just going to talk about how he wants to get health care for everyone and how he wants to get cost of living under control. And he will completely avoid how much money he actually has. He makes over $700,000 a year. And the fact that he's got all sorts of international real estate holdings in his family, all that's not going to come up if he can avoid it. And the fact that he campaigns with guys like Hassan Piker, who hates this country, who thinks 9/11 was something that America deserved, all that he's going to downplay. And he's going to play up that, hey, look, the establishment's broken. There's too much money in politics, and we're going to make things more affordable for you, and we're going to make health care so that everyone's got it. And if he keeps repeating that, he's going to have a shot. Other races that are key that you should know about: Missouri's 1st Congressional District. This is a rematch between incumbent Wesley Bell, who is a establishment-backed moderate, and former Congresswoman Cori Bush, a progressive squad member. I always say progressive somewhat ironically because I think these people are generally regressive. But that nomenclature, I think I may have lost that battle. But she is making a return, and this has created a huge intra-party fight because in Missouri's 1st Congressional Democrat primary, of course, one of the main issues is Israel. And spoiler alert, Cori Bush, not a fan. Not a fan of the one Jewish state on earth. I was doing some math. Do you know that there's like 10 times as many Arabs in Israel since 1950? That is one of the worst genocides of all time. And the percentage of Arabs in the population has doubled by percentage. And so it's up tenfold by sheer numbers and double by percentage. But seriously, though, it's a really successful genocide. I got to tell you, if I was ever in the mood to do a genocide and I had the power to do so, I'm not sure I would go to the Israelis to learn how, because their genocide is not very efficient. I just got to say. You guys can see how tongue-in-cheek I'm being in that regard. All right. Do I have a Cori Bush cut? I do. I got to play this. This is what she would do if she was in charge. Cut 18.
3: I'm also going to go back and fight for the Equal Rights Amendment. I was the lead sponsor, along with my sister Ayanna Pressley, in the Congress, and work on that and get that, make sure that the Equal Rights Amendment becomes the 28th Amendment, because when we look at what the protections with that, discrimination in the workplace based upon sex, in education, in housing, and then also if trans rights, abortion rights, so much is up under that Equal Rights Amendment. So having enshrining gender equality is important.
1: It's just so amazing when they actually speak out loud. She's not an articulate person, but it's she wants to get abortion into the Constitution. So we just settled that it's not there, which is actually a good thing. the Dobbs decision, that it's not there, it's not in the Constitution, so people no longer, so at least she's acknowledging that's real, that happened, but getting trans rights in the Constitution. This fad, we're in this fad. It's a trend. It's a moment that's going to go away. You know, I heard also that there's over 100,000 men who are identifying as women, or maybe it's total, but I think it is 100,000 trans athletes now at the high school level. But I don't think a lot of women who are identifying as men are going to be making a lot of varsity squads. Probably a couple, but not a lot. But isn't that unbelievable, this contagion that we allowed to go on? And there's still so many people in our politics who really do think that we need to continue to fight for this anti-science notion that we have got to have trans, we've got to have men beating women in sports. Hold that thought, because I've got a lot more on that later in the show, but I want to introduce you to some of the other things we'll be learning today. Michigan gubernatorial primary, Gretchen Whitmer is getting termed out. Jocelyn Benson is the strong favorite to win that race. And then we've also got the Kansas open gubernatorial race. We've got a term limited Democrat, Laura Kelly, is leaving a crowded field in a strongly Republican state. So that's one of those things where this could be a chance for Republicans to get a pretty big pickup here. So there's the Democrat Senate primary is going to challenge the incumbent Republican Senator Roger Marshall in that one. So that's another one that we'll be keeping an eye on. We'll have all these updates throughout the night at Breitbart News. We always love election nights because we do the hurry up offense, I think, as well as just about anyone. But a lot of the focus of the political world right now has shifted to a woman named Francesca Hong, 37-year-old chef, bartender, state lawmaker, Democrat socialist, and she has turned the race for governor of Wisconsin on its head. And it's because her public pronouncements are the type of things the Democrats used to only say in private. I want to go through her list and tell me if she misses any of the trendy items the Democrats have gotten into over this past year. She wants to abolish ICE, immediate abolition of ICE. She wants to defund the police. She wants public government-run grocery stores. I had such a blast yesterday talking about how Mamdani, with his government-run grocery stores, he's already concerned that people can just buy the products cheap and flip them. How are you going to have an ID to go to the government-run grocery stores, but not vote? Not to vote in New York, but if you want to buy from the commie grocery stores, then you need an ID. And he wants to make sure to keep everyone from New Jersey or Connecticut who's coming in to work in New York, you're out. You can't use the commie grocery stores. I'm going to be the first to chant it. Build the wall. Build the wall. Man, Dom's going to have to build a wall between New Jersey and Connecticut and New York to keep them out, to make sure they don't use the commie grocery stores. Do you see the headache he came up with? This was the guy who was talking about how New York, New Jersey was hosting the World Cup. New York, New Jersey was hosting the World Cup, even though 100% of the World Cup games in New York, New Jersey were in New Jersey. None of them were in New York. But remember, he took all that credit. He got 1,000 cheap tickets for New Yorkers. He did big social media activation. Well, what have you done for me lately, New Jersey? Because now if you want to use my communist grocery store, good luck. Even if you've got an ID, we're not letting you in. This is for New Yorkers only. So xenophobic. He's racist and he's xenophobic. That's what Mamdani is. What a headache that is. But anyway, Francesca Hong, she wants to do it as well. Let's see, what else does she want? Oh, aggressive taxing the rich package. I was thinking about this again in the context of Mamdani, who has implemented his pied-à-terre tax, and he published all the names of the people so you can dox them or rob them. Maybe assassinate them. Who knows? But all the people, public people who have two homes, and he wants to issue an extra tax on the people who have the second home. Do you know what the second home assessed value? So we don't even know what market rate is. Assessed value. Do you know how low of a value you have to qualify? $1 million. $1 million home, I mean, is just, there's nothing that's under $1 million in New York, is there? Maybe a shack. But the vast majority of homes are over $1 million. So again, it always starts with the billionaires, and then it goes to the millionaires, and then it goes to the middle class. These are middle class people. He wants more taxes because there's just not enough tax dollars from the billionaire class. 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
1: Communism in her abolish ICE, defund police, abolish police, publicly run grocery stores, huge tax hikes on the rich, but we all know. Take a look at New York, turns in the middle class overnight. She wants universal child care, which is, here's the thing, is it, you don't have to go that far. It's the, I spend a fortune. It's my biggest expense, maybe even more my mortgage on child care. And I can't even write it off, much less classify my, any domestic help I have as a employee. I have multiple small businesses and I can't even include my nanny as a business expense, much less a employee. And so that would be the sort of thing that would put tons of money in my middle class family's pocket if we could just classify the person who I hire to work for me the same way that I hire researchers to work on my book. I can't even do that. So we're going to do, the government's going to pay for more school, even though our schools stink. So we're going to have more school, but now just for 3-year-olds and 4-year-olds. It's just, we're missing low-hanging fruit here and we're skipping over it. Anyway, she wants a $20 minimum wage. She wants universal health care. She wants a bunch of free school meals. I'm putting Michelle Obama back in charge of that. That worked out really well when she was there. She wants a big carbon emission reduction, which is, love to see her try it. And she also has admitted that she's had tons of mental health issues. She's basically said flat out she's bipolar. I've not examined her, but she certainly sounds like it. Here are some cuts that I want to share. Let's play. This is cut 9, please. This is a resurfaced clip, but really important.
19: In the restaurant industry, when we're out of something, we say it's 86th. And I'd say it's about fucking time we 86th Trump. He represents the utter failure of our government to keep us safe from threats, both viral and systemic.
1: All right. So he should kill Trump. That's what it means. 86 means eliminate. And it's about effing time, because that's cool. You say a bad word in there, it gets bleeped out for the radio. But the F word is implied in there. If you guys don't think she's nutty enough, play cut 17, gentlemen.
20: A post from you in 2021 where you said Americans should cancel Thanksgiving, should have done this in 1621. The post has been deleted. Republicans have been highlighting it. Do you still believe that Thanksgiving should be canceled?
19: I'm a chef, and one of the first meals that I made that was for the community when I was 16 was a Thanksgiving meal. Now, I always think my hospitality background in owning a restaurant for 7-8 years, that bringing folks around the table to share conversation and build community is always a good thing. But Thanksgiving is also a time that's incredibly painful for many people in our communities. And so I think there I wanted to make sure that people understood that there are multiple views.
1: That wasn't a no, was it? When she was asked, should we erase Thanksgiving? It was more about how Thanksgiving is really painful for people. Do any of you feel pain over Thanksgiving? I mean, maybe if you were locked down because of Dr. Fauci telling us that we need to lock down or else, you know, we're all dead from COVID. Maybe that's sort of pain. But are all of you still self-flagellating over certain things? We just need more reason to hate this country. Is that the plan here? We're just going to elect people who hate America so much. We need to come up with more and more ways. There's the litany of things that we are constantly holding ourselves to account for. There's no other country that does this. and we do it obsessively, and we're just going to add more. We're just adding Thanksgiving to the list. It is very noteworthy how the left became such bummers, just such unbelievable bummers. I learned Zohran Mamdani is now denying that you're going to need an ID to buy city groceries. I don't believe this because he already said you got to have a library card, which I don't know what the difference is. That is an ID. So he's backtracking. Let's play cut 13.
0: And we're talking about a city-run grocery store, one in each borough, which, by the way, you do not need an ID to shop at, no matter what you've just heard in the news of today. We're talking about actually addressing the question of skyrocketing grocery prices. We've seen in the last, 6 or 7 years alone, an increase in grocery prices of around 30%. And we are going to be delivering a city-run grocery store, one in each borough, five in total, that will have the staples of a shopping experience, an essential basket of goods that are discounted by 30% compared to typical retail prices.
1: I got to be careful here because I'm just going to turn over the show to Democrats who speak for a long time and say nothing. He says we're not going to do it. Well, then Joy Ann Reid doesn't cut in. If those of you watching the clip, the famous MS Now, former MS Now correspondent, doesn't cut in, and she should. She should cut in. She should say, wait a minute. Then how are you going to enforce it so that only New Yorkers get it and people aren't coming in from New Jersey, Connecticut, other parts that are not New York City and coming in and they're just taking advantage of the system? All right, we come back. I'll wrap up some of my Francesca Hong, some of the most radical stuff she says. Then we're going to turn and we're going to shift focus to some crazy sports news. So much happening on the trans front. I'll give you the latest when we come back.
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29: Pennsylvania State Police are investigating two deadly crashes that claimed three lives Saturday in Franklin County. In Green Township, 61-year-old Carl Hafner of Fayetteville was killed when investigators say another vehicle crossed the double yellow line on Mount Pleasant Road and struck his car. The other driver was flown to a hospital. In a separate crash in St. Thomas Township, Ross Deshong and Paula Young were killed when a car pulled into the path of their motorcycle on Lincoln Way West at the intersection of Hayde Road. The driver of the car was also hospitalized. Both crashes remain under investigation. Two Virginia state senators are calling for a special legislative session to halt data center development following the release of a state groundwater report. The bipartisan request comes after a long-delayed study warned that groundwater supplies in eastern Virginia are declining and recommended stronger oversight of industrial water use. The lawmakers want a statewide moratorium on new data center approvals until the General Assembly can review the report and consider new regulations. Virginia is home to the world's largest concentration of data centers, and concerns continue to grow over their impact on water resources and the electric grid. The Maryland Department of Health has confirmed the state's first human case of West Nile virus this year. The infected individual lives in Maryland's Capital Region. Health officials are urging residents to protect themselves from mosquito bites, as the virus is spread primarily through mosquitoes that become infected after feeding on birds carrying the virus. In 2025, Maryland recorded 23 cases in humans of West Nile virus. Diana Gibson, WFMD News.
2: Fox News, I'm Tom Graham. An armed suspect is in custody after being spotted walking the grounds of President Trump's California golf course ahead of the commander-in-chief's planned visit.
3: 38-year-old Janine John Taylor from Downey, California, taken into custody in Rancho Palos Verdes by plainclothes FBI agents after they spotted his suspicious activity.
2: Fox's Kevin Cork, investigators say, was monitoring security practices at the golf course ahead of the president's visit. Los Angeles Fire Department determining the cause of one of last year's deadly wildfires.
4: It was arcing from a transmission tower owned by Southern California Edison that sparked the deadly Eaton fire in January of last year. The Los Angeles Fire Department says it reached that conclusion after 18 months of investigation.
2: Fox's Jack Callahan, America, is listening to Fox News.
5: The 930 WFMD Skyscan forecast for Frederick and surrounding counties. You got a chance of showers and thunderstorms late into the night, early morning. Otherwise, mostly cloudy with a low of 69. And showers, maybe thunderstorms possible throughout the day. Wednesday, mostly cloudy with a high of 85. Wednesday night, chance of showers in the earlier evening, mostly cloudy with a low of 72. 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
7: A key Senate race is in North Carolina. The Democratic candidate is former Governor Roy Cooper, who won the state by 5 points in 2020. But in 2024, President Trump won the Tar Heel state by 3 points. What about this year? Our Fox News survey of North Carolina voters shows Cooper leads Republican Michael Whatley by 9 points. Some of that is because of greater party loyalty among Democrats. 97% back Cooper, while 87% of Republicans support Whatley. Plus, independents favor the Democrat. Another thing Cooper has in his favor is his personal rating. 54% of North Carolinians have a favorable view of him, compared to 40% for Whatley. And by an 8-point margin, more Democrats than Republicans say they're extremely motivated to vote. We hope you're motivated to visit our homepage, foxnews.com/poll. I'm Dana Blanton. That's your Poll Parade.

All right, the last word on Francesca Hong is sort of becoming an obsession, but I did have a lot of digressions there. I was looking at some of her best clips over time, and it's not just about canceling Thanksgiving. She wants to abolish police and prisons, and she also had a rant about Culver's, which is a very famous fast food place in the upper Midwest, which is, some people consider it the best fast food in the country. I've had it once. It was very good. I don't know if it hangs with In-N-Out. I'm just saying. But it's a good place. And she described nearly having an anxiety attack because there were too many old white people who didn't think we spoke English. Who's we? I don't know. But she unbelievably said there are too many white people at Culver's, and she's running for governor of a state that made Culver's.

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7: Donald, Roger Wicker Jr., Rick Locke, Garrett Schally, Matt Zibel, junior producer Ricky's out, Misty Callahan, John Cassio, Daniel West Ombudsman's out as well, but I'm grateful to all of them for all the work that they're doing. The unbelievable stuff, I'm just checking out some of these footage of the Cheryl Reeve character wearing shirts pandering to trans kids. We don't want to do the trans kids. These guys are so nuts. Remember how Tallarico keeps thinking about trans kids? This guy is an amazing test for Texas, which the Democrats are obsessed with turning Texas blue, even though they're in the midst of losing all these other states. Like, I don't know, they could be losing Michigan. They could be losing Missouri, places where they used to contend in Florida and Ohio. This is an unbelievable moment from Tallarico. Cut eight, guys.
8: Our people have getting killed left and right. Carmela Anthony's case is just a tragedy. Excuse my language. But it is. But it is. So what are we going to do to fix those harms?
7: So this is a person who says our people are getting killed left and right at a town hall with Tallarico, and she's a black woman. And for example, Carmelo Anthony, she doesn't mention one of her people getting killed. She mentions a black guy who killed a white guy. And she said that it was a tragedy that he got convicted. So why don't they bring up one of the people of her people who are getting killed. Instead, what does she bring up? She brings up an example of a black guy killing a white guy who got convicted rightly. This is what I'm saying, that people are losing touch with science, reality. And this is what's going to be very challenging to square the circle. Because this is not a debatable thing. This is their concept of what's actually happening on Earth is so fundamentally different than what our concept is. This is a WNBA coach named Natalie Nakasi. And let's see her defense of trans athletes. Cut 19.
9: I think just in terms of how I'm seeing it is, if I could answer with, like, for me, sports is about belonging. It's about inclusivity. It's about allowing everyone to be their authentic self. You know, I'm big on that just because I have been criticized for my height, for my ethnicity. I've been in those "you shouldn't belong here" many times. So I'm all about women, little girls deserving to play, and that includes trans women. So I'm all about inclusivity.
7: But there's one thing. She does not have a penis, as far as we know. And that's one of the main reasons why these people are getting discriminated against. It's because they've got higher levels of testosterone. They got bigger muscles. So it's not that they have a different ethnicity or race. It's that they're a different sex. I just feel like I'm taking crazy pills here. It's amazing content. Like, I love it for the content. But honestly, the WNBA, just who knew this would be just a WNBA podcast? All right, some other stuff I want to bring up. In Washington, there are huge wildfires that are going on. And this did not make my rundown yesterday that was on my list. I didn't end up going with it. Something fell on my set. That was a nice little pop there. Former Washington Governor Jay Inslee weighed in, and guess what he blamed? Play cut 15.
10: That's a beautiful morning here in Lopez Island, but I'm so concerned. Talk to my friend, a legislator in Spokane, who's home was, he had to evacuate because of these massive fires in Spokane County. The whole state's under threat now. Climate change. You know, climate change isn't some existential global thing. It's our neighbors. It's our friends. We had to fight for them.
7: Yeah, the only problem is they just arrested a guy for arson, for starting the fires intentionally. So you could blame climate change. And while you go out there, and you make the video, you don't even check if they arrest anyone for arson over this stuff. In France, there are huge wildfires this year. 400 people were arrested in connection to arson. And you got to wonder, are some of these climate change people? Is that where this is going? Sticking in Europe quickly, I didn't do any Ceuta updates, but a Spanish government official was fired for disclosing accurate numbers about the invasion. That's pure Orwell stuff. 1984, they told the truth about how big the invasion is and got fired for it. I also have not done a lot of Iran war updates as well, but maybe the most interesting I saw was a report from Trey Inkst over at Fox talking about a firing that took place over some leaks. Cut 14, guys.
11: These leaks can be substantial, and when you're looking at a situation with 50,000 U.S. service members, destroyers, refuelers, fighter jets across the region, the operational security is very significant whenever there are plans being made to strike Iran. And the president indicated he called off the planned strikes at the request not only of Iran, but also of Gulf allies like Saudi Arabia, Qatar, and the UAE. What was interesting, though, Lawrence, we spoke with senior Israeli intelligence officials over the weekend who said they weren't even aware of the details of the plan. And that's how close the administration was holding these details to the chest, because of how sensitive it is in the region.
7: Okay, that's good. So this is a massive problem because we're not just winning a war against Iran. We're winning a war against Americans who don't like this war and are fighting against it from the homeland. Scary stuff. All right, go in peace, to love and serve the Lord. See you tomorrow.
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18: The Philadelphia Phillies shut out Washington tonight 5-0. The Nationals have lost 7 in a row. Winner Jesus Luzardo with 8 innings of pitching. And new Phil second baseman Luis Arraez with an RBI single and an RBI double. New teammate Bryce Harper, now a right fielder. Baltimore beat the Angels 3-1. The Halos offense had 1 run, 11 hits. The Angels have the worst record in the majors, now 43-70. The A's have lost 5 in a row, and they've given up 2 in the 8th. It's now Reds 5-4 over the Athletics in the top of the ninth inning. The Mets still lead 6-2 at Cleveland with two outs in the bottom of the ninth. The Yankees are shutting out St. Louis 2-0 in the top of the eighth. George Lombard Jr. homered his first major league hit. The Atlanta Falcons gave running back Bijan Robinson a 3-year extension, and Ravens wide receiver Zay Flowers agreed to a 4-year extension worth over $100 million.
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19: Watching the numbers, I'm Lisa Lacera, Fox News. They're tallying the votes in Michigan, where progressive Abdul Al-Sayed is hoping to defeat Congresswoman Haley Stevens in the Democratic Senate primary.
20: They're trying to prove that not only can progressive candidates win in places like New York City and districts in Colorado and other districts around the country, but they can win a statewide primary, a statewide open primary, in a state that President Trump won a couple of years ago.
19: Fox's Rich Edson in Detroit. The winner of tonight's contest will face Republican Mike Rogers in November. Elsewhere in Michigan, Congresswoman Rashida Tlaib, a member of the so-called squad, has fended off a primary challenger. In Missouri, one-time squad member Cori Bush has lost in her bid to re-enter Congress. She was defeated by Congressman Wesley Bell. The Los Angeles County Sheriff's Department says they arrested a man Sunday armed with a gun and ammunition who appeared to be scoping out President Trump's golf course outside Los Angeles, where he's delivering a speech tonight at a fundraiser. Janine John Taley faces several felony charges, including robbery out of the city of Downey.
21: Agents observed Taley walking through the golf course grounds, taking photos and videos, appearing to monitor security planning activities. They also found him with an illegally modified AR platform rifle, a couple of radio signal devices, a 1911 body armor, high-capacity mags, hollow-point ammo, and multiple notebooks containing, quote, concerning statements.
19: Fox's Kevin Cork. Taley pled not guilty to all the charges and was ordered to stay away from the golf course and to not possess weapons. His bail was set at $250 million. Last year, a man was convicted of trying to assassinate President Trump at his Florida golf course. The Wall Street Journal reporting the FAA is investigating an air traffic safety incident involving a military helicopter carrying President Trump. 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
19: New Jersey's Attorney General's filed a lawsuit against Amazon, saying it's not taking care of its delivery drivers.
32: New Jersey AG Jennifer Davenport posed the question in a produced social media video.
33: We all get Amazon packages delivered to the door, but have you ever thought about how this multi-trillion dollar corporation treats its drivers?
32: Davenport alleges Amazon is acting as a monopoly in retail goods and is using that power over its delivery service partners to create what she called inhumane conditions for drivers. She declared in the video,
33: "It's not legal, and we're taking action."
32: Amazon spokesman Steve Kelly responded to Davenport's lawsuit, saying her claims are just wrong, adding its delivery partners make their own decisions on how they manage their fleet. Gernal Scott, Fox News.
19: There's a new highest paid running back in NFL history.
34: The Atlanta Falcons are signing two-time Pro Bowl running back Bijan Robinson to a three-year contract extension worth up to $75 million. NFL Network reports the deal includes $51 million guaranteed. His annual value of $22.25 million puts him just north of Saquon Barkley's $20.6 million that he got from the Philadelphia Eagles last offseason. Robinson was the team's first-round selection in 2023 and has been one of the league's most explosive running backs. Last year, he had 1,478 rushing yards and 7 rushing touchdowns to go along with 820 receiving yards and 4 receiving touchdowns. Tony Genualdo, Fox News.
19: Singer and actress Ariana Grande has released another statement following her decision to temporarily step away from the limelight. While on stage at Chicago's United Center, Grande told her fans her decision to take a break from public life was one that she had made quietly a long time ago rather than a reactive or impulsive thing. I'm Lee Silasara. This is Fox News.
17: Military matters.
35: The U.S. military is facing critical munitions shortages as a result of the Iran conflict, according to the Center for Strategic and International Studies. Before February 28th, it estimates the U.S. had 2,330 Patriot interceptors. Today, CSIS estimates the U.S. has one-third of its stockpile remaining. Even though Patriot interceptor missile production has increased, CSIS's missile defense expert Tom Caracco says it's a simple math problem.
36: You don't have to be a rocket scientist to figure out that relative to the inventories of the Patriots and the FADs and the Standard Missiles, relative to those inventories at the start of Epic Fury, we have a problem.
35: President Trump announced earlier this month the U.S. would grant Ukraine a license to manufacture Patriot missile interceptors. If finalized, Ukraine would become just the second country after Japan licensed to produce the advanced Patriot missiles. For Military Matters in Washington, Jennifer Griffin, Fox News.
37: The 930 WFMD Skyscan forecast for Frederick and surrounding counties. We got a chance of showers and thunderstorms late into the night, early morning. Otherwise, mostly cloudy with a low of 69. And showers, maybe thunderstorms possible throughout the day. Wednesday, mostly cloudy with a high of 85. Wednesday night, chance of showers and the earlier evening, mostly cloudy with a low of 72. 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
39: Fighting for free speech, Western civilization, and delivering common sense for the American people. 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
40: Hey, it's Scott Jennings. Thanks for listening to Common Sense for the American People. I'm away today, but you are in the capable hands of one Mr. Carl Jackson, the pride of Orlando, Florida. Carl, take it away.
2: All right, thank you, Scott. I appreciate the opportunity to sit in for the man. The number to call in to the program, 844-861-5537, 844-861-5537. We've got to talk about Orion and what it'll take to win, if, in fact, we want to do that before the midterms. I want to get into the DSA and the Democratic divide. Obviously, there is a huge race that is a testing ground, if you will, for the DSA and for the Democrat Party that exists today in the state of Michigan between El Saeed and Haley. I want to get into that and something that deeper that's going on. I don't think many, if anybody, has talked about, and I'm going to have to go back to the past a little bit to bring you up to speed with that. Also, the DHS deportation of illegals. I'm going to tie all of this stuff in. Thanks to stupid Christians, unfortunately, I believe that

0: That wholeheartedly, people that want to, that literally want to take over the means of protection, you are seeing that now in New York City. These guys are no hold barred. They're not hiding any of it. As a matter of fact, momentarily, if I can find the cut sheet, I want to play some cuts for you. And I think I want to start. Actually, let me start here. Let me start with something else. Real quickly here. By the way, my name is Carl Jackson. You can find me on all things social media at Carl Jackson Show, at The Carl Jackson Show. I'm on X, Instagram, and Facebook. 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Such an honor to be in for Scott Jennings. Lou's got my back right here at AM 950, The Answer Orlando. Okay, so we have Rick Lowkey on the phones, 844-861-5537. Thank you to all of the team in L.A. Humans of mass destruction. Humans of mass destruction. I think let me start off here because there's something that isn't being talked about, and I'm going to go through the gamut when it comes to some of the news stories. Lots on the tip sheet, if you will, today. Again, I'm going to go into defeating Iran. I want to go back into the voting bloc that's backing the DSA. No one's paying attention to Tallarico. Trump is heading west, eyeing the pre-midterm recess, which is really good. What options does the U.S. have to kick some booty? We'll get into all of that stuff and more, and I'm speaking about when it comes to Iran, but let me start here. So you guys have heard of the Great Replacement Theory. The left always blames Republicans, conservatives for the Great Replacement Theory, but beyond what's happening in the Democratic primaries, there is a Great Replacement that is occurring within the Democrat Party, and nobody is speaking about it. And that's why I'm here to do just that. But blacks, I want you to understand that listen, President Trump was out saying today, listen, Iran, this is your last chance. This is your last opportunity before we go ahead and kick that tail, before we go ahead and kick that booty with some finality. I am saying to blacks that happen to vote Democrat, that are aligned with this Democratic Party, this might be your last opportunity to be relevant, at least for quite some time. Obviously, depending what happens in the midterms, what happens in 2028. And here's why I say that. So I'm going to give you guys an opportunity. All right, give you guys an opportunity to vote Republican in the midterms, remain relevant, remain Americans, or remain pro-American, and just freedom-loving people. Because what you're not getting from the DSA, what they're not telling you, and what the reason why you should be paying attention specifically as to what's happening in the Michigan primary, in the Democratic senatorial primary in Michigan. And by the way, as conservatives, I don't care if it's Haley. I don't care if it's El Said. I like our chances there, but I'm not taking them for granted. Blacks, black Democrats, listen up. The Democrat Party is throwing you over the bus yet again. Yet again. They tried to tell you. They tried to tell you with illegal immigration, hey, listen, guys, we might be going another route. I mean, I understand that you black people are a huge part of our base. I completely get that, or we completely get that. But let's be real. You guys have bought into the nonsense of abortion. You're not really procreating like we had hoped. You've got a bunch of illegals and Latinos that we allow to, and people from all over the world, granted, under the Biden administration, that we allow to invade the country. You've got this DSA. Oh, they're exciting. Oh, my God. They are so fun. And they're attracting, what do you say, more foreign-type voters? I don't know. Highly educated, lighter skinned voters, you know, highly educated, but lower paid, if you will, underpaid, underemployed, whatever it may be. And so we may not need you that long. And so we're going to start focusing on them. And see, that's the dirty little secret that nobody's talking about when it comes to the DSA. So all of you people that are voting for the Democrat Party, particularly if you happen to be of the darker skin persuasion, it's probably time to leave the party. It's probably time to leave the party because they don't care about you. They proved that through slavery and lying about it. They proved that through FDR's big deal when he said, hey, listen, this is going to capture the N-words for quite some time. LBJ said the same thing with the Great Society. And then you guys, I read an older column from Politico as I was, my brain was just going buck wild this morning. So I was reading this column from Politico. Actually, I got it on the wrong computer. I was looking at it on my wife's computer. But basically, there was this column on Politico. Maybe I have it on my phone. And they were blaming Republicans at one point. They were like, what's up with the new base of the Democrat Party? I forget the exact title, so forgive me. I'm paraphrasing. And the Democrats were blaming everybody but Democrats for what's happening to the black constituency. The black constituency were complaining that they felt abandoned. They felt abandoned by their leadership. Where's Hakeem Jeffries? Where's Chuck E. Schumer? Where are these people? They're nowhere to be found. And then they went overwhelmingly, obviously, as they do, and they blamed the Republican Party too. This has to do with redistricting. They're trying to cancel us. Speaking of you and I and the Republican Party and the conservative movement, they are trying to cancel us. But and then there was, you know, a paragraph or two. Oh, by the way, our leadership stinks. We feel abandoned by our leadership in the Democrat Party. Seems like they're falling in love with the DSA. So they made that a very, very tiny, tiny, tiny piece of the political scoop, the political column that I was reading. But in fact, that's a big piece. And it should be illustrative to the black Democrat community that the Democrat Party doesn't give a flip about you, just like they haven't for God knows how long, perhaps since the inception, I guess, of the Democrat Party. So what we see playing out in Michigan, and again, this is an important race, there's no doubt about it, and it's probably going to tell us the impact that the DSA can have statewide. Actually, it will tell us that the impact that the DSA could have in a statewide election, which is extremely important. But the story that isn't being told is how, once again, black voters are being thrown under the bus. And I'm just telling you, hey, guys, come home. Come home. The water is warm in the Republican Party. You want to talk about affordability and all this kind of stuff? And we'll get into some of the DSA stuff, some of the stuff that they believe. They're communists, meaning they want to take away your private property rights. They want to gaffle your hard-earned income. All of that and more coming up. This is Carl Jackson. I'm in for Scott Jennings. We will be back momentarily.
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0: All right, welcome back to the Scott Jennings Show. Common sense for the American people. I'm your guest host, Carl Jackson, sitting in for Scott Jennings. Hey, by the way, for those of you that are in Central Florida, for those of you that happen to be in the Orlando area, this Thursday at 7 p.m., I am going to be moderating a town hall for some of the gubernatorial candidates. The top four were invited but are unable to make it. But there are others that are in the race, believe it or not. And for those of you like me that don't want the coronation that we're seeing, it might be a good opportunity for you to come out and check out some candidates. So anyway, grassrootsforamerica.org, grassrootsforamerica.org. Come out in Castleberry. The information you can find there, that'll be Thursday at 7 p.m. And I will hopefully see you there, as well as, again, you'll have an opportunity to listen to some candidates, whether you like them or not, whether you have somebody in the race or not. You can hear where their views on what needs to happen in Florida post Governor DeSantis, because Lord knows we need somebody in there that is going to be like a DeSantis. And if it is possible, someone that could be on par or even better, which will be very hard to do. The guy's been the best governor that I've seen since I've lived in the state of Florida. And we've had some good ones. Rick Scott was good. DeSantis took it to another level, in my opinion. I want to play a couple of clips for you because we are talking about Michigan. And again, we'll get into a run and we'll get into more of the stories that are happening here that we need to be paying attention. We need to be paying attention to. But right now, again, there's a battle that is looming in Michigan for all of us to watch. And that is the battle that is playing out. Will the DSA, this candidate, El Saeed, defeat Haley? I'm hoping Haley will pull it out. Doesn't look like it from the poll numbers, quite frankly, but we'll see. But the news, but what's underlying there in that particular race is how Democrats are yet again throwing their black voters under the bus if they go with DSA. You have a bunch of these white liberals that pretend as if, and honestly, the Bamdanis of the world, the El Saeeds of the world, that really pretend like they're for the downtrodden, when the people that are voting for them, it's anything but the sort. I mean, and we can go back, and perhaps I will go back to some of the numbers that we saw in New York City with people like what's her name, Chevalier or whatever her name is, and those type candidates that Ma'am Danny endorsed. But I want to take you to a couple of sound bites first. This is cut number 12. Michigan could be a big test for the Democrat Party. Cut number 12, por favor, Mr. McConnell.
6: So this is Donald Trump winning 2 years ago and winning in Michigan, too. Out of three different races he had, and won Michigan twice, all right, 2016 and one in 2024. It's close, but about 80,000 votes over Kamala Harris. Where do you look tonight now as these primary votes come in? You got to start down here with Detroit. This is Wayne County. That's where Dearborn, Michigan is. Highest Arab American population in America. More than a third of the population in Wayne County is African American. The Democrat, the so-called moderate Haley Stevens, needs African Americans to vote for her. So I would look down here in Wayne, out west around Grand Rapids. We continue to see like Kent County get more Democratic over the years, and she's hoping to do really well out here, and we'll see whether or not that's the case. He, meanwhile, down here, this is Washtenaw County. The reason I point this out is that when Bernie Sanders was running in Michigan, he was cleaning up in Washtenaw County, and you ask yourself why. You know, Washtenaw is where the University of Michigan is, Ann Arbor is also got Ypsilanti, Michigan, which is Eastern Michigan University. School's not out right now, but young people have voted for socialists in the past. So I would just point out those three areas right here.
0: All right, there's a piece that was in, what was this? This was in Politico. Basically, this is what's happening. And again, Democrats are really eyeing this. There, some Democrats are even calling El Saeed a Marxist. Michigan is ground zero. This is what the Democrat Party is saying. For the Democrats part of Democratic Party's ideological war, its marquee Senate race and two of its House primaries today in Michigan's 7th and 13th congressional districts, they will provide another crucial test of whether progressives can not only keep up their winning streak and safe blue seats, but also breakthrough and battlegrounds crucial for the control of Congress. The stakes for the Democratic Party are huge. A strong progressive performance, according to Politico, especially a victory by Abdul El Saeed in the high-profile Senate race, would significantly bolster the left's argument that its message resonates widely, setting the stage for a bruising fight over the party's ideological direction ahead. And again, a reminder that the DSA's message does not resonate widely except with a certain group of people, and that is the highly uneducated, underemployed, or underpaid, a bunch of oftentimes nepo babies or spoiled brats. Hat tip, D.C., Daily Caller. This was, I got to take you back to a moment in time. Here are the voters backing the Democratic Socialists, just as a reminder. Excuse me. Young and college-educated voters.
18: In the War of 1812, our nation fought and won America's religious freedom. Today, that constitutional right is being assaulted once more from within.
19: Religious liberty and rights in general were under attack. We all of a sudden became the enemy.
18: In the important new documentary by Dawn's Early Light, anti-Christian bias is exposed at the highest levels of government.
20: I got 6 months house arrest, 5 years probation.
21: I'm sorry, our rights have been suspended?
22: Hard to believe that the instruments of government would ever be used to punish.
18: Follow the sweeping investigation of President Trump's task force to eradicate anti-Christian bias. The governmental hostility and prejudice is uncovered. And Trump's fight to restore our constitutional liberties and religious freedom.
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25: The fight over congressional redistricting moves into another day in Annapolis as Maryland's special legislative session continues today. The three-day session ends tomorrow and is devoted to legislation that would amend the state constitution regarding future congressional redistricting. Supporters say the proposal would clarify constitutional standards following a 2022 court ruling, while Republican lawmakers argue it is an effort to make future partisan redistricting easier. Even if the General Assembly approves the measure this week, Maryland voters will have the final decision. The proposed constitutional amendment would be placed on the November general election ballot, where voters will decide whether the changes should become part of the state constitution. The maximum sentence has been handed down in a Loudoun County child sexual abuse case. 35-year-old Cliver Grajales Guillen was sentenced to 2 life terms plus 20 years in prison after being convicted of sexually abusing a girl younger than 13. The sentence was imposed Thursday by a Loudoun County Circuit Court judge. A jury found Guillen guilty in January after a 5-day trial. The investigation began in March of 2025 when Virginia State Police received a report from the victim's mother. Authorities determined Guillen, who knew the victim, sexually assaulted the child. Prosecutors asked for the maximum penalty because of the heinous nature of the offenses. For more information on these or any of our other local news stories, be sure to join us on the web at WFMD.com or pay a visit to the WFMD Facebook page. For Mid-Maryland's Radio News Center, I'm Jimmy Key on 930 WFMD.
26: Fox News, I'm Ted Lindner. A heavily armed man arrested outside a Trump National Golf Course in California just days before President Trump's trip to the West Coast.
27: An armed man said to be monitoring security planning activities arrested on Sunday with a cache of weapons and body armor. 38-year-old Janine John Taylor from Downey, California, taken into custody in Rancho Palos Verdes by plainclothes FBI agents after they spotted his suspicious activity.
26: Fox's Kevin Cork, the suspect accused of setting an Eastern Washington State wildfire, making his first court appearance.
28: The defendant, appearing by video from jail, gave his name for the record.
29: Aaron Forrest Farinacci.
28: He's been charged with intentionally setting the wildfire that has destroyed hundreds of structures and forced tens of thousands to evacuate areas near Spokane.
26: Fox's Colonel Scott. 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
30: The 930 WFMD Skyscan forecast for Frederick and surrounding counties. You got a chance of showers and thunderstorms late into the night, early morning. Otherwise, mostly cloudy with a low of 69. And showers, maybe thunderstorms possible throughout the day. Wednesday, mostly cloudy with a high of 85. Wednesday night, chance of showers and the earlier evening, mostly cloudy with a low of 72. 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
2: 30 rescue belugas have been making their way from the now-defunct Marine World in Canada to aquariums in Illinois, Georgia, Texas, California, and Spain. Belugas make some of the funniest sounds of any creature. And they look like giant marshmallows. They can weigh up to 3,300 pounds, so they had to be flown and trucked into their new homes. Vet Teresa Kang of the Shedd Aquarium in Illinois says her new big babies are getting checked out.
3: We're getting things like blood work or breath samples or giving them a couple of medications if they need it.
2: At SeaWorld San Antonio, Katie McCulloch says their belugas get to meet other belugas.
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9: On the removal of a whole people, founded on the idea that we could compromise on whether or not people as a function of the color of their skin could be enslaved by other people. Founded under the idea that all people are created equal, all men, but that only meant certain men. And not women.
0: These foreigners are coming into the United States of America and trying to bash our country, yet they continue to raid our country, invade our country, and try to take over in our country. It's absolutely amazing. If America is so bad, I leave. You have the opportunity to do so. No, Lord knows that El Said and his rich behind can afford it. Tries to pretend like he's a man of the working class. And listen, I don't care if you're rich or not. What I do care about is if you've made yours and then you're sitting there trying to close the gate on everybody else. And that's exactly what's happening with El Said. That's exactly what's happening with Mamdani in New York City. We'll go over some of the latest in that as he's backtracking a little bit when it comes to ID and these government-run grocery stores, which will eventually be a complete and utter disaster.

0: Missed that in school or missed school altogether, but that's communism. Now the coalition within the DSA called the Marxist Unity Group is in ascendance, and I must take them at their word when their words include our commitment is to the long-term struggle for a fully liberated, classless society, in a word, communism. What do they have to do? Tweet out, elect more communists? Oh yeah, Sia Weaver did that. Yes. Good, I'm glad you're shocked. People got to realize this is going on.
1: Thank God for a common enemy. I mean, seriously, thank God for a common enemy. Guys, I'm not going to sit here and lie to you. I am concerned about the DSA. I do not take them lightly. I'm going to later on in the program, I'm going to get into this race in Texas, because I think people are taking this race too lightly. And I got to admit, I was one of them when it came to Tallarico, because he is just so weird. The things that he say are absolutely antithetical to a biblical worldview. Though he claims to be a Christian, I believe he is far from it. Again, that is my opinion, but it's also based upon the things that he's said. Nonetheless, I do believe that conservatives are taking this too lightly. And I do think that, listen, you're going to have to donate to Paxton. It's going to take some money for him to win. And I do believe that he ultimately will or can win. I just don't think that it's going to be as easy as people are saying. And I'll show you some evidence momentarily here. But now I want to go to this. And I'm sure you heard this clip as well. This is clip number 7. For those of you Democrats out there, I've already talked to some of the black Democrat voters. And guys, again, just a reminder that the left is throwing you under the bus. I was telling you before I stopped here that, again, the people that are voting for the DSA overwhelmingly aren't lower income, hardworking or working class Americans, if you will. And listen, you can be hardworking and white collar. I hate the class warfare nonsense, but the left is engaged, or the DSA is engaged, in class warfare against us. Because, again, these people have no meaning. They have no purpose in their lives. They're upset. Everybody told them, hey, go to college, get in debt. You're going to come out. You're going to make this big money. You're going to live large. You're going to live large. You've got nothing to worry about. And then they get out. They're highly educated, and in some cases, overeducated, yet they're underemployed or underpaid. And now they want their pound of flesh. And the people that are mad, the people that are angry, the people that are buying into the DSA aren't overwhelmingly blacks and Hispanics, but again, overwhelmingly whites, especially white chicas or college educated men too. We've seen the white wokesters out there. Higher income earning. They got it better than the working class. It's just not good enough. And I hate doing this. I hate pointing this stuff. I hate class warfare. I hate race warfare. Identity politics. I hate it all. That's not America. I'm the old school melting pot guy. Right? I believe in tribalism, American tribalism. I believe that we're a tribe. I believe that we're the best thing going in the world. And I believe that we have to protect that. They don't believe that. Cut number 7. I'm sure you've heard it, but I want to sound off on it. Cut number 7. This is Ma'am Danny's supporter that's a little unsettled. He's confused because the commies are coming for him too. Cut number 7. Cut number seven, the pita tare tax. Do we have that? Okay, we'll come back. We'll come back to that. Oh, okay. All right. Sorry. All right. I got the numbers mixed up, so we'll come back to that later. But basically, you have a Ma'am Danny. We got a Ma'am Danny supporter that was surprised that he was on the hit list, the pita tare tax hit list. And he said, hey, listen, I thought this, and I'm paraphrasing, that this was a justifiable, I thought this was a justifiable tax. But now they're coming for me. So now the tax isn't justifiable. So let me get this straight. This man, who apparently he's a wealthy professor, I think a podcaster as well, and I forget his name, but we'll find the clip later. I'll find the clip later. I got it in the wrong spot here. But he was surprised that they came for him. Now, he's sicked. Though he's successful, he's sicked, Ma'am Danny, on those that are wealthier than him. But and then, when the bullet ricocheted, he was shocked. He was surprised. A professor that didn't even know what he was voting for. Unfreaking believable.
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0: Hey guys, George here. I love the movies Angel makes because they always deliver great entertainment. 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
3: 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Listen, I need everyone to put your phones down. Yes, put it down. You're going to live. 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
2: The fight over congressional redistricting moves into another day in Annapolis as Maryland's special legislative session continues today. The three-day session ends tomorrow and is devoted to legislation that would amend the state constitution regarding future congressional redistricting. Supporters say the proposal would clarify constitutional standards following a 2022 court ruling, while Republican lawmakers argue it is an effort to make future partisan redistricting easier. Even if the General Assembly approves the measure this week, Maryland voters will have the final decision. The proposed constitutional amendment would be placed on the November general election ballot, where voters will decide whether the changes should become part of the state constitution. The maximum sentence has been handed down in a Loudoun County child sexual abuse case. 35-year-old Cliver Grajales Guillen was sentenced to two life terms plus 20 years in prison after being convicted of sexually abusing a girl younger than 13. The sentence was imposed Thursday by a Loudoun County Circuit Court judge. A jury found Guillen guilty in January after a five-day trial. The investigation began in March of 2025 when Virginia State Police received a report from the victim's mother. Authorities determined Guillen, who knew the victim, sexually assaulted the child. Prosecutors asked for the maximum penalty because of the heinous nature of the offenses. For more information on these or any of our other local news stories, be sure to join us on the web at WFMD.com or pay a visit to the WFMD Facebook page. For Mid-Maryland's Radio News Center, I'm Jimmy Key on 930 WFMD.
3: Fox News, I'm Ted Lindner. Michigan's Democratic Senate primary coming down to the wire between Abdul El-Sayed and Haley Stevens. The winner going to go up against Republican Mike Rogers in November. President Trump telling Fox he has confidence in Rogers.
4: Mike Rogers is going to be fantastic. Now, I'm not a big believer in polls, but I believe in him somewhat. And based on the polls, he'll do much better against Abdul than he's going to do against the congresswoman.
3: El-Sayed currently leading the polls ahead of Stevens tonight. A heavily armed man arrested outside of Trump National Golf Course in California.
5: An armed man said to be monitoring security planning activities arrested on Sunday with a cache of weapons and body armor. 38-year-old Janine John Taylor from Downey, California, taken into custody in Ranchos Palos Verdes by plainclothes FBI agents after they spotted his suspicious activity.
3: Fox's Kevin Cork. 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
6: The 930 WFMD sky scan forecast for Frederick and surrounding counties. You got a chance of showers and thunderstorms late into the night, early morning. Otherwise, mostly cloudy with a low of 69. And showers, maybe thunderstorms possible throughout the day. Wednesday, mostly cloudy with a high of 85. Wednesday night, chance of showers and the earlier evening, mostly cloudy with a low of 72. 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
7: War Secretary Pete Hegseth recently presented 50 members of the U.S. military with the Mexican Border Defense Medal for their efforts in securing the border.
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11: The world didn't become this way. 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
10: Lioness Taylor Sheridan's spy thriller returns for season 3. Zoe Saldana, Nicole Kidman, and Morgan Freeman are all back as the CIA team takes on its most personal mission yet. On Hulu and Disney Plus, House of Stassi. Vanderpump Rules alum Stassi Schroeder is back in the spotlight with her own reality series, juggling marriage, motherhood, and a chaotic inner circle. On HBO Max, Shark Week continues. 20 new specials streaming same day with Discovery through Saturday, including Air Jaws and Red, White, and Breach. That's Fox 2 on Fox News.
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3: 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It was an unfortunate incident, but I'll stand by my deputy. He did nothing wrong. Anything he did was lawful, legal within the Constitution. Graham versus Connor, use of force.
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5: Pennsylvania State Police are investigating two deadly crashes that claimed three lives Saturday in Franklin County. In Green Township, 61-year-old Carl Hafner of Fayetteville was killed when investigators say another vehicle crossed the double yellow line on Mount Pleasant Road and struck his car. The other driver was flown to a hospital. In a separate crash in St. Thomas Township, Ross Deshong and Paula Young were killed when a car pulled into the path of their motorcycle on Lincoln Way West at the intersection of Hayde Road. The driver of the car was also hospitalized. Both crashes remain under investigation. Two Virginia state senators are calling for a special legislative session to halt data center development following the release of a state groundwater report. The bipartisan request comes after a long-delayed study warned that groundwater supplies in eastern Virginia are declining and recommended stronger oversight of industrial water use. The lawmakers want a statewide moratorium on new data center approvals until the General Assembly can review the report and consider new regulations. Virginia is home to the world's largest concentration of data centers, and concerns continue to grow over their impact on water resources and the electric grid. The Maryland Department of Health has confirmed the state's first human case of West Nile virus this year. The infected individual lives in Maryland's Capital Region. Health officials are urging residents to protect themselves from mosquito bites, as the virus is spread primarily through mosquitoes that become infected after feeding on birds carrying the virus. In 2025, Maryland recorded 23 cases in humans of West Nile virus. Diana Gibson, WFMT News.
6: Fox News, I'm Sue Guzman. President Trump is warning Iran they have one last chance to make a deal, even as Tehran denies the negotiations. He tells Fox's Trace Gallagher what he wants to see Iran do during these discussions.
7: The only thing that matters is action, and they want to make a deal. We'll see what happens. If they don't make a deal, it's going to be too bad.
6: Trump-backed Representative John James has won Michigan's GOP primary for governor, besting millionaire businessman Perry Johnson. State Secretary of State Jocelyn Benson capturing the Democratic nomination to succeed term-limited Gretchen Whitmer. The Democratic Senate contest between Abdul Al-Sayed and Haley Stevens, too close to call. And Acting Attorney General Todd Blanche clearing a key hurdle to ultimately win Senate confirmation.
8: Todd Blanche needed all 12 Republicans on the Senate Judiciary Committee to advance his nomination to the full Senate. Senate floor. Those Republicans came through for him.
6: America's listening to Fox News.
2: The 930 WFMD Skyscan forecast for Frederick and surrounding counties. We got a chance of showers and thunderstorms late into the night, early morning. Otherwise, mostly cloudy with a low of 69. And showers, maybe thunderstorms possible throughout the day. Wednesday, mostly cloudy with a high of 85. Wednesday night, chance of showers and the earlier evening, mostly cloudy with a low of 72. 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
5: At Wrigley Field in Chicago, the Cubs beat the Dodgers 5-1. LA has lost 5 straight games. New Dodgers pitcher Tarek Skubal took the L, although he allowed just 2 runs in 6 innings and had 6 strikeouts. Houston won again, 7-2 over Toronto. Milwaukee won again, 4-2 over Pittsburgh. Texas ended a 6-game losing streak, edging San Francisco 5-4 with a run in the bottom of the ninth. Tampa Bay scored 2 in the 9th and 2 in the 11th inning to win at Colorado 9-7. Atlanta won its 6th straight game, 4-2 over Miami. Boston won its 6th in a row, 14-2 over the White Sox. The Yankees shut out St. Louis 2-0. George Lombard Jr. homered for his first major league hit. And Cincinnati was a 5-4 winner over the A's, who've lost 6 straight. Philadelphia beat Washington 5-0. The Nats have lost 7 straight. And the Atlanta Falcons gave running back Bijan Robinson a 3-year extension.
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6: Primary numbers. I'm Sue Guzman, Fox News. And primaries held in 5 states. In Michigan, Trump-backed Representative John James defeated Perry Johnson in the governor's race. And Secretary of State Jocelyn Benson, the winner on the Democratic side. Meanwhile, Republican Mike Rogers clinched the GOP Senate nomination seat. But President Trump tells Fox he has confidence in Rogers going all the way come November.
7: Mike Rogers is going to be fantastic. Now, I'm not a big believer in polls, but I believe in him somewhat. And based on the polls, he'll do much better against Abdul than he's going to do against the Congresswoman.
6: And the Democratic Senate primary pitting Congresswoman Haley Stevens against progressive Abdul Al-Sayed. It's too close to call.
8: The supporters of Abdul Al-Sayed, including the content creators and the influencers who have boosted his campaign, they're not only watching this race, but they're also cheering every time they see another progressive running here in Michigan or elsewhere in the country, and their race pops up. Al-Sayed's opponent, Congresswoman Haley Stevens, criticized Pikert's appearance, saying that his rhetoric should be denounced and that we don't need demagogues citing allegiance to Chairman Mao coming to Michigan. Al-Sayed also supports Medicare for All, abolishing ICE, and is highly critical of Israel.
6: Fox's Rich Edson. President Trump Tuesday telling Fox's Trace Gallagher negotiations with Iran continued all day Tuesday on a peace deal. President says if they don't make a deal, it's, quote, going to be too bad. More from Fox's Peter Ducey.
9: It feels like we're about 1 million miles away from that memorandum of understanding earlier in the summer where the Iranians would agree not to develop a nuke down the line. Because now the Secretary of State says the peace talks aren't even about that.
10: I think the immediate deal, the one that you say we're focused on, is the Straits.
9: Iran's foreign ministry spokesman adds to this confusion by stating, we are not currently holding negotiations with the United States. The middleman appears to be Oman, a source of frustration for the president and his team.
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6: The state of Missouri rejecting a petition for a public vote on new congressional districts backed by President Trump. We have more from Fox's Lisa Lucero.
14: Republican Secretary of State Denny Hoskins says the petition is unconstitutional because congressional redistricting plans can't be subject to voter referendums. Supporters of the referendum submitted hundreds of thousands of signatures to force a November election based on a new House map approved by the Republican-led legislature. The new map used in Tuesday's primaries reshapes the Kansas City-based 5th Congressional District, held by longtime Democratic Congressman Emanuel Cleaver, by stretching it into rural central Missouri to give it a Republican slant. Republicans already hold 6 of Missouri's 8 congressional seats. A group backing the referendum says it will challenge Hoskins' decision in court. Lisa Lucero, Fox News.
6: A California man is under arrest after being found at Trump National Golf Club wandering around there in California. Fox's Tom Graham reports.
15: Federal agents say Janine John Talley is facing charges after he was spotted suspiciously walking the grounds at Trump National Golf Course in Rancho Palos Verdes, California. The 38-year-old was busted Sunday, days ahead of President Trump's planned visit to the course for a fundraiser. Investigators say Talley had a loaded pistol and a 16-round magazine. They add he was taking pictures at the golf course in an apparent effort to monitor security activities ahead of the president's arrival. Tom Graham, Fox News.
6: The Wall Street Journal reporting the Federal Aviation Administration's reviewing an air traffic incident from Tuesday involving Marine One, the military helicopter carrying President Trump. The Journal reporting the president's Marine One chopper took off from the White House, but apparently air traffic controllers had not halted commercial flights at a nearby airport as required under safety protocols. The White House confirming that President Trump was never in any danger. I'm Sue Guzman. This is Fox News.
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16: I'm Monica DeLuca.
17: You're so vain. You probably think this song is about you.
16: Carly Simon says she has Parkinson's disease and underwent surgery for basal cell carcinoma. The 83-year-old singer says she hasn't stopped working and that music has, quote, rescued me more times than I can count. Simon has a new album called Comes in Waves, set to be released August 14th. Stage adaptation of Purple Rain, the 1984 film starring Prince, will debut on Broadway in 2027. The musical will run at the Majestic Theater, with previews beginning March 12th, ahead of opening night April 12th. That's Fox Rocks on Fox News.
2: The 930 WFMD Skyscan forecast for Frederick and surrounding counties. You got a chance of showers and thunderstorms late into the night, early morning. Otherwise, mostly cloudy with a low of 69. And showers, maybe thunderstorms possible throughout the day. Wednesday, mostly cloudy with a high of 85. Wednesday night, chance of showers in the earlier evening, mostly cloudy with a low of 72. 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
4: The fight over congressional redistricting moves into another day in Annapolis as Maryland's special legislative session continues today. The three-day session ends tomorrow and is devoted to legislation that would amend the state constitution regarding future congressional redistricting. Supporters say the proposal would clarify constitutional standards following a 2022 court ruling, while Republican lawmakers argue it is an effort to make future partisan redistricting easier. Even if the General Assembly approves the measure this week, Maryland voters will have the final decision. The proposed constitutional amendment would be placed on the November general election ballot, where voters will decide whether the changes should become part of the state constitution. The maximum sentence has been handed down in a Loudoun County child sexual abuse case. 35-year-old Cliver Grajales Guillen was sentenced to 2 life terms plus 20 years in prison after being convicted of sexually abusing a girl younger than 13. The sentence was imposed Thursday by a Loudoun County Circuit Court judge. A jury found Guillen guilty in January after a 5-day trial. The investigation began in March of 2025 when Virginia State Police received a report from the victim's mother. Authorities determined Guillen, who knew the victim, sexually assaulted the child. Prosecutors asked for the maximum penalty because of the heinous nature of the offenses. For more information on these or any of our other local news stories, be sure to join us on the web at WFMD.com or pay a visit to the WFMD Facebook page. For Mid-Maryland's Radio News Center, I'm Jimmy Key on 930 WFMD.
5: News. I'm Ted Linder. Michigan's Democratic Senate primary coming down to the wire between Abdul El-Sayed and Haley Stevens. The winner will go up against Republican Mike Rogers in November. President Trump telling Fox he has confidence in Rogers.
6: Mike Rogers is going to be fantastic. Now, I'm not a big believer in polls, but I believe in him somewhat. And based on the polls, he'll do much better against Abdul than he's going to do against the congresswoman.
5: El-Sayed is currently leading the polls ahead of Stevens at this hour. Trump-backed Representative John James winning Michigan's GOP primary for governor, besting millionaire businessman Perry Johnson. The state secretary of state Jocelyn Benson capturing the Democrat nomination to succeed term-limited Gretchen Whitmer. And the Powerball jackpot for Wednesday night worth at least $786 million. If you win, that's a cash value of at least $341 million. 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
7: The 930 WFMD Skyscan forecast for Frederick and surrounding counties. We got a chance of showers and thunderstorms late into the night, early morning. Otherwise, mostly cloudy with a low of 69. And showers, maybe thunderstorms possible throughout the day. Wednesday, mostly cloudy with a high of 85. Wednesday night, chance of showers and the earlier evening, mostly cloudy with a low of 72. 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

0: celebrating America's 250th birthday. In 1935, radio commentator and gossip columnist Walter Winchell was the first person to call a radio announcer a disc jockey. In those early days, DJs simply introduced records and read station IDs. But then pioneers like Al Jarvis developed personalities. With the birth of rock and roll, DJs became even more important.
1: We got to close it out. 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
0: Legends were born, like Alan Freed, Dick Clark, Wolfman Jack, and Casey Kasem.
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0: DJs became as famous as the recording artists they played, and millions of Americans grew up listening to Cousin Brucey, Murray the K, Rick Dees, Howard Stern, and Delilah.
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7: Another primary night. I'm Ted Lindner, Fox News. 5 states holding primaries Tuesday. In Michigan, Trump-backed Representative John James has won Michigan's GOP primary for governor, besting millionaire businessman Perry Johnson. State Secretary of State Jocelyn Benson captured the Democratic nomination in the race to succeed term-limited Gretchen Whitmer. Also in Michigan, 2 Democrats vying for their party's nomination for U.S. Senate. The race pits more moderate Democrat Haley Stevens against progressive Abdul El Sayed. Stevens says she likes her chances in the race, which is still too close to call.
8: If we are going to win this thing, which we are, we are going to have to get ready and show Mike Rogers what a little stick it to him looks like.
7: Meantime, El Sayed speaking with his supporters moments later.
9: You are a corporate sellout who's not a pharma lobbyist, but really, really might want to be one someday. Who voted to raise our prescription drug prices.
7: And the winner going up against Trump-backed former Republican Representative Mike Rogers in November. President Trump insists Iran's running out of time to agree to a peace deal, but an agreement to reopen the Strait of Hormuz is reportedly close. Fox's Steve Harrigan with the details from Tel Aviv.
10: Some real optimism coming out of the U.S. administration, despite the fact that attacks against commercial shipping in the Strait of Hormuz continues. Administration officials say a deal for the free passage of oil tankers through the Strait of Hormuz could happen as early as Wednesday. Keep in mind, a U.S. military blockade of Iran continues. CENTCOM says since the blockade began that they've diverted at least 45 vessels. They've debilitated 2 of those vessels, and Iranian officials continue to insist that they're not negotiating directly with the U.S. They do say, however, they are negotiating with Oman.
7: The Associated Press reports under the proposal, ships would enter the Persian Gulf through an Iranian-controlled route and exit through a route controlled by Oman. 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
7: A 38-year-old California man under arrest. Authorities say he was spotted carrying ammunition at President Trump's L.A. area golf course this week in Rancho Palos Verdes. Authorities say the man also had a gun in his car and appeared to be monitoring security preparations ahead of the president's fundraiser there, which was being held on Tuesday night. L.A. County fire officials say sparks from an idle transmission tower owned by Southern California Edison caused the 2025 Eaton fire in Southern California. The utilities acknowledged its equipment may have been involved, but also said the lack of water kept fire crews from battling the blaze. The Eaton fire killed 19 people. An appeals court siding with environmental nonprofits in a challenge to Trump administration funding cuts.
18: A divided U.S. Circuit Court of Appeals for D.C. says the Trump administration improperly ended billions of dollars in clean energy products, siding with Climate United Fund and other nonprofits. The program dates back to the Biden administration as part of its efforts to reduce greenhouse gas emissions. President Trump and EPA Administrator Lee Zeldin accused the Greenhouse Gas Reduction Fund of mismanagement and potential fraud.
7: That's Fox's Jared Halpern. The Justice Department announcing charges in Pennsylvania for defrauding the government.
19: The DOJ and Pennsylvania officials announced 19 defendants have been charged for alleged roles in a scheme to defraud Medicare and Medicaid. Assistant U.S. Attorney General Colin McDonald said the accused worked inside the system.
20: Supposed home health aides who billed the taxpayer for home care services but never actually provided those services.
19: Some defendants allegedly acted as patients in the fraud. As a result, McDonald said healthcare strike forces in the Northeast, South, and West will get more help.
20: 15 additional fraud prosecutors nationwide to combat Medicaid fraud.
19: That expansion includes the Eastern District of Pennsylvania. Gernal Scott, Fox News.
7: And I'm Ted Lindner. This is Fox News.
21: Saving you money, I'm Hillary Barsky. Many couples who are not married ponder having a joint banking account, which can potentially make some financial decisions easier. Joint bank accounts are available for couples, whether married or not, as long as both people are approved to open an account by the financial institution. When deciding to merge expenses, it's best for couples who've been together for a year or more, and only if both people manage their finances responsibly. If your spending habits are similar to your partner's, you're more likely to benefit from joining funds. Decide beforehand how you'll divvy up your shared expenses for household bills and designate who will manage each one. And set a time to review your finances together.

0: The 930 WFMD Skyscan forecast for Frederick and surrounding counties. You got a chance of showers and thunderstorms late into the night, early morning. Otherwise, mostly cloudy with a low of 69. And showers, maybe thunderstorms possible throughout the day. Wednesday, mostly cloudy with a high of 85. Wednesday night, chance of showers and the earlier evening, mostly cloudy with a low of 72. 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
4: Pennsylvania State Police are investigating two deadly crashes that claimed three lives Saturday in Franklin County. In Greene Township, 61-year-old Carl Hafner of Fayetteville was killed when investigators say another vehicle crossed the double yellow line on Mount Pleasant Road and struck his car. The other driver was flown to a hospital. In a separate crash in St. Thomas Township, Ross DeShong and Paula Young were killed when a car pulled into the path of their motorcycle on Lincoln Way West at the intersection of Haight Road. The driver of the car was also hospitalized. Both crashes remain under investigation. Two Virginia state senators are calling for a special legislative session to halt data center development following the release of a state groundwater report. The bipartisan request comes after a long-delayed study warned that groundwater supplies in eastern Virginia are declining and recommended stronger oversight of industrial water use. The lawmakers want a statewide moratorium on new data center approvals until the General Assembly can review the report and consider new regulations. Virginia is home to the world's largest concentration of data centers, and concerns continue to grow over their impact on water resources and the electric grid. The Maryland Department of Health has confirmed the state's first human case of West Nile virus this year. The infected individual lives in Maryland's Capital Region. Health officials are urging residents to protect themselves from mosquito bites, as the virus is spread primarily through mosquitoes that become infected after feeding on birds carrying the virus. In 2025, Maryland recorded 23 cases in humans of West Nile virus. Diana Gibson, WFMT News.
5: News. I'm Sue Guzman. An armed suspect is in custody after being spotted walking the grounds of President Trump's California golf course ahead of the commander-in-chief's planned visit.
6: 38-year-old Janine John Taylor from Downey, California, taken into custody in Rancho Palos Verdes by plainclothes FBI agents after they spotted his suspicious activity.
5: Fox's Kevin Cork. Investigators say he was monitoring security practices at the golf course before the president's fundraising dinner at the golf club outside Los Angeles. Los Angeles Fire Department has determined the cause of one of last year's deadly wildfires.
7: It was arcing from a transmission tower owned by Southern California Edison that sparked the deadly Eaton fire in January of last year. The Los Angeles Fire Department says it reached that conclusion after 18 months of investigation.
5: Fox's Jack Callahan. 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
8: The 930 WFMD Skyscan forecast for Frederick and surrounding counties. You got a chance of showers and thunderstorms late into the night, early morning. Otherwise, mostly cloudy with a low of 69. And showers, maybe thunderstorms possible throughout the day. Wednesday, mostly cloudy with a high of 85. Wednesday night, chance of showers in the earlier evening, mostly cloudy with a low of 72. 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
4: At Wrigley Field in Chicago, the Cubs beat the Dodgers 5-1. LA has lost five straight games. New Dodgers pitcher Tarek Skubal took the L, although he allowed just two runs in six innings and had six strikeouts. Houston won again, 7-2 over Toronto. Milwaukee won again, 4-2 over Pittsburgh. Texas ended a six-game losing streak, edging San Francisco 5-4 with a run in the bottom of the ninth. Tampa Bay scored two in the ninth and two in the 11th inning to win at Colorado 9-7. Atlanta won its sixth straight game, 4-2 over Miami. Boston won its sixth in a row, 14-2 over the White Sox. The Yankees shut out St. Louis 2-0. George Lombard Jr. homered for his first major league hit. And Cincinnati was a 5-4 winner over the A's, who've lost six straight. Philadelphia beat Washington 5-0. The Nats have lost seven straight. And the Atlanta Falcons gave running back Bijan Robinson a three-year extension.
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5: He says a deal could be imminent. I'm Sue Guzman, Fox News. President Trump says a deal on the Strait of Hormuz and Iran to denuclearize could come as early as Wednesday or Thursday. The president telling Fox's Trace Gallagher negotiations with Iran continued all day Tuesday on a peace deal. The president says if they don't make a deal, it's, quote, going to be too bad. Speaking to Fox's Trace Gallagher, the president said confronting Iran over its nuclear capability was long overdue.
6: This should have been done by other presidents for 50 years. You know, you keep hearing 47, but that's been for 3 years now. It's been over 50 years. Other presidents or other countries should have been able to do this. And I did something that I had to do, because if they had a nuclear weapon, this whole world would be a different place.
5: Primary races held in several states Tuesday. In Michigan, the hotly contested Democratic Senate primary race is too close to call, with progressive Abdul Al-Sayed holding a slim lead over Haley Stevens. The winner will face Republican Mike Rogers. Al-Sayed telling supporters Rogers will be defeated in November.
7: We have a responsibility to assure that we unite to make sure that Mike Rogers never sees the inside of the U.S. Senate.
5: Meanwhile, Trump-backed Representative John James defeated Perry Johnson in the governor's race. He says he's ready for the challenge against Democrat Jocelyn Benson.
8: We offer freedom. They offer socialism. We offer change. They offer continued decline. We offer common sense. They offer crazy.
5: In Missouri, Congresswoman Wesley Bell has won a rematch in the Democratic primary against former Congresswoman Cori Bush. Voters rejected a pair of ballot measures that could have eliminated the state's income tax and made it harder to pass citizen-led amendments. Meanwhile, in Virginia, former two-term Democratic Congresswoman Elaine Luria, winning the Democratic nomination in the 2nd Congressional District, sets up a match between her and incumbent Republican Jen Kiggins. 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
5: A California man is under arrest after being found at Trump National Golf Club in California. The latest from Fox's Tom Graham.
15: Federal agents say Janine John Talley is facing charges after he was spotted suspiciously walking the grounds at Trump National Golf Course in Rancho Palos Verdes, California. The 38-year-old was busted Sunday, days ahead of President Trump's planned visit to the course for a fundraiser. Investigators say Talley had a loaded pistol and a 16-round magazine. They add he was taking pictures at the golf course in an apparent effort to monitor security activities ahead of the president's arrival. Tom Graham, Fox News.
5: New Jersey's attorney general filed a lawsuit against Amazon, saying it's not taking care of its delivery drivers.
16: New Jersey AG Jennifer Davenport posed the question in a produced social media video.
17: We all get Amazon packages delivered to the door, but have you ever thought about how this multi-trillion-dollar corporation treats its drivers?
16: Davenport alleges Amazon is acting as a monopoly in retail goods and is using that power over its delivery service partners to create what she called inhumane conditions for drivers. She declared in the video,
17: "It's not legal, and we're taking action."
16: Amazon spokesman Steve Kelly responded to Davenport's lawsuit, saying her claims are just wrong, adding its delivery partners make their own decisions on how they manage their fleet. Gernal Scott, Fox News.
5: The Wall Street Journal reporting federal aviation officials are investigating an air traffic incident from Tuesday involving Marine One. That's the military helicopter that carries President Trump. The Journal reporting that the president's Marine One chopper took off from the White House, but that air traffic controllers had not halted commercial flights at a nearby airport as required under safety protocols. The White House confirming that President Trump was never in any danger. I'm Sue Guzman. This is Fox News.
13: Donald Trump's America.
18: Washington Dulles is far from a premier airport, President Trump says.
19: Right now, this is not a very good airport. We're going to make it a great airport.
18: The president showed off models and used a laser pointer to explain a more than $20 billion renovation planned for the international airport.
19: Within a few years, it'll be rated the best airport in the country. So it's going to be so efficient. Right now, it's totally inefficient.
18: Plans call for new concourses, expanded gates, larger lounges, and a parking structure to accommodate more than 30,000 vehicles.
19: It's time to ensure that the United States has the greatest airports anywhere in the world, and we're starting right here with the capital city.
18: Transportation Secretary Sean Duffy says his federal agency is partnering with United Airlines and the Metropolitan Washington Airports Authority to cover the $22.5 billion project. Federal permitting is still needed. Construction is expected to begin next spring. At the White House, Jared Halpern, Fox News.
20: 9:30 WFMD sky scan forecast for mid-Maryland. Scattered showers and thunderstorms expected today with highs in the upper 80s. Tonight, partly cloudy with a chance of storms and a low near 72. Tomorrow brings partly sunny skies, more scattered storms, a high around 91 with heat index values up to 102. 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WFMD meteorologist Diana Gibson.
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5: The fight over congressional redistricting moves into another day in Annapolis as Maryland's special legislative session continues today. The three-day session ends tomorrow and is devoted to legislation that would amend the state constitution regarding future congressional redistricting. Supporters say the proposal would clarify constitutional standards following a 2022 court ruling, while Republican lawmakers argue it is an effort to make future partisan redistricting easier. Even if the General Assembly approves the measure this week, Maryland voters will have the final decision. The proposed constitutional amendment would be placed on the November general election ballot, where voters will decide whether the changes should become part of the state constitution. The maximum sentence has been handed down in a Loudoun County child sexual abuse case. 35-year-old Cliver Grajales Guillen was sentenced to two life terms plus 20 years in prison after being convicted of sexually abusing a girl younger than 13. The sentence was imposed Thursday by a Loudoun County Circuit Court judge. A jury found Guillen guilty in January after a five-day trial. The investigation began in March of 2025 when Virginia State Police received a report from the victim's mother. Authorities determined Guillen, who knew the victim, sexually assaulted the child. Prosecutors asked for the maximum penalty because of the heinous nature of the offenses. For more information on these or any of our other local news stories, be sure to join us on the web at WFMD.com or pay a visit to the WFMD Facebook page. For Mid-Maryland's Radio News Center, I'm Jimmy Key on 930 WFMD.
6: Fox News, I'm Ted Linder. President Trump says a deal on the Strait of Hormuz and denuclearized Tehran could come as early as Wednesday or Thursday. The president telling Fox's Trace Gallagher negotiations with Iran continued all day Tuesday on a peace deal. The president said confronting Iran over its nuclear capabilities long overdue.
7: This should have been done by other presidents for 50 years. You know, you keep hearing 47, but that's been for 3 years now. It's been over 50 years. Other presidents or other countries should have been able to do this. And I did something that I had to do, because if they had a nuclear weapon, this whole world would be a different place.
6: Tonight's Powerball jackpot is worth at least $786 million. If you win, that's a cash value of at least $341 million. The jackpot, the biggest one for Powerball so far this year. 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
0: WFMD Sky Scan forecast for Mid-Maryland. Scattered showers and thunderstorms expected today with highs in the upper 80s. Tonight, partly cloudy with a chance of storms and a low near 72. Tomorrow brings partly sunny skies, more scattered storms, a high around 91 with heat index values up to 102. 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WFMD meteorologist Diana Gibson.
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1: Good morning. It's Wednesday, August 5th, 2026. I'm Ted Lindner. This is the Fox News Rundown. Michigan's Democratic Senate primary coming down to the wire between Abdul El-Sayed and Haley Stevens. The winner will go up against Republican Mike Rogers in November. President Trump telling Fox he has confidence in Rogers.
2: Mike Rogers is going to be fantastic. Now, I'm not a big believer in polls, but I believe in him somewhat. And based on the polls, he'll do much better against Abdul than he's going to do against the congresswoman.
1: Meantime, Trump-backed Representative John James has won Michigan's GOP primary for governor, besting millionaire businessman Perry Johnson. The state Secretary of State Jocelyn Benson capturing the Democratic nomination to succeed term-limited Gretchen Whitmer. And do you have your Powerball tickets for tonight? The jackpot is worth at least $786 million. If you win, that's a cash value of at least $341 million, the largest jackpot so far this year. Good luck. Hope you win some bucks. I'm Ted Lindner. This is the Fox News Rundown.
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6: The fight over congressional redistricting moves into another day in Annapolis as Maryland's special legislative session continues today. The three-day session ends tomorrow and is devoted to legislation that would amend the state constitution regarding future congressional redistricting. Supporters say the proposal would clarify constitutional standards following a 2022 court ruling, while Republican lawmakers argue it is an effort to make future partisan redistricting easier. Even if the General Assembly approves the measure this week, Maryland voters will have the final decision. The proposed constitutional amendment would be placed on the November general election ballot, where voters will decide whether the changes should become part of the state constitution. The maximum sentence has been handed down in a Loudoun County child sexual abuse case. 35-year-old Cliver Grajales Guillen was sentenced to 2 life terms plus 20 years in prison after being convicted of sexually abusing a girl younger than 13. The sentence was imposed Thursday by a Loudoun County Circuit Court judge. A jury found Guillen guilty in January after a 5-day trial. The investigation began in March of 2025 when Virginia State Police received a report from the victim's mother. Authorities determined Guillen, who knew the victim, sexually assaulted the child. Prosecutors asked for the maximum penalty because of the heinous nature of the offenses. For more information on these or any of our other local news stories, be sure to join us on the web at WFMD.com or pay a visit to the WFMD Facebook page. For Mid-Maryland's Radio News Center, I'm Jimmy Key on 930 WFMD.
1: Fox News, I'm Ted Lindner. President Trump says a deal on the Strait of Hormuz and denuclearized Tehran could come as early as Wednesday or Thursday. The president telling Fox's Trace Gallagher negotiations with Iran continued all day Tuesday on a peace deal. The president said confronting Iran over its nuclear capabilities long overdue.
2: This should have been done by other presidents for 50 years. You know, you keep hearing 47, but that's been for 3 years now. It's been over 50 years. Other presidents or other countries should have been able to do this. And I did something that I had to do, because if they had a nuclear weapon, this whole world would be a different place.
1: Tonight's Powerball jackpot is worth at least $786 million. If you win, that's a cash value of at least $341 million. The jackpot, the biggest one for Powerball so far this year. 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
5: 930 WFMD traffic for Frederick and surrounding counties. 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
3: Do
7: 270 southbound, we're seeing delays this morning. The Monocacy River through Hyattstown, as well as the outer loop of 495 from Bradley Boulevard over the American Bridge. It is a slow ride, 15 southbound from 464 and Pointer Rocks through Luckett's. This report is a service of Frederick Air and Bryant. Whatever it takes to keep you comfortable, Frederick Air, it's a good call. 930 WFMD Sky Scan forecast for mid-Maryland. Scattered showers and thunderstorms expected today with highs in the upper 80s. Tonight, partly cloudy with a chance of storms and a low near 72. Tomorrow brings partly sunny skies, more scattered storms, a high around 91 with heat index values up to 102. 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WFMD meteorologist Diana Gibson.
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11: Wall Street rallying in a major way Tuesday. The Dow skyrocketing 907 points, the S&P gaining 136, NASDAQ surging 671. Wall Street's rally fueled by tech stocks. Shares of Palantir skyrocketing Tuesday. Ray Wong of Constellation Research explains Palantir stock's comeback.
12: They were getting hammered because everyone thought they were only going to be in the government side and they were a beneficiary of the Trump presidency. However, they're winning on the commercial side. They're winning big Fortune 500 names. Alex Karp is personally going in and making those deals himself.
11: SpaceX posting its first earnings report since its IPO, and the results surpassing Wall Street estimates, with revenue jumping 92%. Disney, Eli Lilly, Uber, Kraft Heinz, DoorDash, and News Corp, among the many key players on tap to report quarterly earnings results Wednesday. And that's your Fox Business Report. I'm Laura Cantor, invested in you.

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7: 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A service of Frederick Air. It's a good call.
8: The slowdown on 270 southbound in Frederick County is stretching from Frederick in through Hyattstown, the outer loop of the Capitol Beltway. We're seeing delays from Bradley Boulevard getting in towards Tyson's this morning, and that is because of an accident right in the McLean area. On 15 southbound, we've got a delay from the Potomac River going through Luckett. 70 eastbound looks good from Mount Airy to Baltimore. This report is a service of Frederick Air and Bryant. Whatever it takes to keep you comfortable, Frederick Air, it's a good call. 930 WFMD Sky Scan forecast for Mid-Maryland. Scattered showers and thunderstorms expected today with highs in the upper 80s. Tonight, partly cloudy with a chance of storms and a low near 72. Tomorrow brings partly sunny skies, more scattered storms, a high around 91 with heat index values up to 102. 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WFMD meteorologist Diana Gibson.
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10: On it has one more chance to make a deal or else face severe military consequences. Tells Fox's Trace Gallagher what he wants to see Iran do during these discussions.
11: The only thing that matters is action, and they want to make a deal. We'll see what happens. If they don't make a deal, it's going to be too bad.
10: The president predicting a deal to reopen the Strait of Hormuz could come as early as today. Acting Attorney General Todd Blanche clearing a key hurdle to ultimately win Senate confirmation for the AG role full-time.
12: Todd Blanche needed all 12 Republicans on the Senate Judiciary Committee to advance his nomination to the full Senate floor. Those Republicans came through for him.
10: Fox's David Spunt. Overnight, Russian missile and drone strikes on Kyiv and a surrounding region have killed at least 15 people and wounded 42 others. 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

0: taxes. Maryland is also part of a separate lawsuit challenging a new federal policy that would allow personal information from people receiving public assistance to be shared with immigration authorities. State officials argue the policy violates privacy protections and could discourage eligible families from seeking benefits. A Silver Spring woman has been sentenced to federal prison for her role in a large unemployment insurance fraud scheme. A federal judge sentenced 50-year-old Elizabeth Theibios to 40 months behind bars, followed by 2 years of supervised release. She was also ordered to repay nearly $639,000 in restitution. Prosecutors say Theibios fabricated false tax documents that were used to support fraudulent unemployment benefits claims filed with the Maryland Department of Labor between May of 2020 and September of 2021. A co-conspirator pled guilty in December of 2025. The case is part of the Trump administration's task force to eliminate fraud. For more local stories, go to our website at WFMD.com. Frederick County Public Schools is reminding families about a new cell phone policy that takes effect when students return to class on Wednesday, August 19th. Beginning this school year, students at every grade level must keep their cell phones, smartwatches, and other personal communication devices turned off and put away from the first bell to the last bell. The change is required under Maryland's Phone Free Schools Act and is intended to reduce classroom distractions, improve student engagement, and encourage more face-to-face interaction. Parents are also encouraged to review the updated expectations and the student code of conduct before the school year begins. Diana Gibson, WFMD News.
1: 930 WFMD traffic for Frederick and surrounding counties. A service of Frederick Air. It's a good call.
0: We've got some police activity 70 eastbound in Frederick County right by South Street. Use extra caution there. Slowing 270 southbound from Frederick to Hyattstown in Montgomery County. 370 approaching West Montgomery Avenue. Reports of an accident at that location, and it's jammed up the outer loop of 495. There's an accident in Northern Virginia just after the Georgetown Pike. It is off to the left side of the Capitol Beltway, but delays begin in Maryland by Bradley Boulevard. This report is a service of Frederick Air and Bryant. Whatever it takes to keep you comfortable, Frederick Air, it's a good call.
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2: Good morning from the MTA. Checking in on the Brunswick line, the train 892 is on schedule. That arrives in Washington about 8 o'clock this morning. Train 894 is leaving Frederick at 710, Monocacy 717. Train 874 is operating with a five-minute delay right now. That leaves Point of Rocks about 625. Train 876 is on time, leaving Point of Rocks at 650. For the MTA Transit Team, I'm Austin Todd on WFMD.
0: Your 930 WFMD Sky Scan forecast for mid-Maryland. Today, we'll see showers and thunderstorms develop with highs in the upper 80s. Tonight, partly cloudy, a chance of storms, lows around 72. Thursday stays hot and humid with scattered thunderstorms, highs near 91, but feel closer towards 102. 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WFMD meteorologist Diana Gibson.
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0: Free Talk, 930 WFMD. Good morning, one and all. My name is AJ Randall, filling in for the morning mayor, Bob Miller, who is out in the bout, checking out the great West, Big Sky Country. I'm sure he's sleeping right now because, what are they, like 3 hours ahead of us here. So thank you very much for having me right here. And we're gonna try to do our best. We've already had a little bit of a learning curve. I forgot a couple of things here, but we're going to get this thing rolling today. And today's show is going to be all about technology. I don't know how much you're following. Obviously, the data centers here in Frederick is a huge story. And there was a significant thing in the Frederick News Post yesterday about Jessica Fitzwater putting a pause, a moratorium, if you will, just a slight let's look again here. And, of course, that comes at a strange time as we get into election time. We're going to cover that. We're going to cover, if you haven't seen Flock cameras, if you don't know about Flock, you do yourself a favor, just type in Flock cameras to whatever, you know, Google, or if you use that, or your phone, if you're on Facebook, TikTok, it's everywhere. We have Flock cameras here in Frederick. We'll talk about that. It's all about technology today and a few other things that we will get to later on in the show. Have you heard of intelligent speed assistance? This is something that's going to be in all new cars. In my humble opinion, a huge tick against our liberties and our rights here in America. As they keep being taken away. And it's always under the guise of safety. All right, this is all about safety. The Flock cameras is all about safety. We're going to keep you safe. You just have to let us have some information. And that is always the big trade-off. And as Ben Franklin said, one that gives up liberties for safety is doesn't deserve either of them. Of course, I'm paraphrasing there. But we'll get to all that coming up here. We got local sports on the way as well, too. And, of course, if you want to hit us up, you want to be on, you can certainly do that. Super easy to give us a call here and be on Free Talk 930 WFMD. So we got a lot getting done here today, and we will do it as best we can. And, you know, I just appreciate it. And you don't tell Bob if I screw up a lot of stuff, all right? That's between you and me here. It is 6:15 at Free Talk 930 WFMD.
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6: At Wrigley Field in Chicago, the Cubs beat the Dodgers 5-1. LA has lost five straight games. New Dodgers pitcher Tarek Skubal took the L, although he allowed just two runs in six innings and had six strikeouts. Houston won again, 7-2 over Toronto. Milwaukee won again, 4-2 over Pittsburgh. Texas ended a six-game losing streak, edging San Francisco 5-4 with a run in the bottom of the ninth. Tampa Bay scored two in the ninth and two in the 11th inning to win at Colorado 9-7. Atlanta won its sixth straight game, 4-2 over Miami. Boston won its sixth in a row, 14-2 over the White Sox. The Yankees shut out St. Louis 2-0. George Lombard Jr. homered for his first major league hit. And Cincinnati was a 5-4 winner over the A's, who've lost six straight. Philadelphia beat Washington 5-0. The Nats have lost seven straight. And the Atlanta Falcons gave running back Bijan Robinson a three-year extension.
7: 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It's a good call.
8: The rain is really causing some slowing, especially on 70 eastbound. You've got delays Mount Tabor Road moving towards Harmony Road. On 270 southbound, pretty congested from 85 to Hyattstown, 124 to West Montgomery Avenue, and then it's stop and go, the outer loop of the Capitol Beltway. There is an accident in Virginia just after Georgetown Pike. It is off to the left side of the Beltway, but delays, they're starting in Maryland by Bradley Boulevard. 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
8: 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Your 930 WFMD sky scan forecast for Mid-Maryland. Today, we'll see showers and thunderstorms develop with highs in the upper 80s. Tonight, partly cloudy, a chance of storms, lows around 72. Thursday stays hot and humid with scattered thunderstorms, highs near 91, but feel closer towards 102. 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WFMD meteorologist Diana Gibson.
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0: Oh, it is time for the birthdays here. It is 620 at 930 WFMD. My name is AJ Randall, in for the morning mayor, Bob Miller, as we go over the special birthdays for today. You probably know this guy because of this.
16: It's one small step for man, one giant leap for mankind.
0: That is American astronaut Neil Armstrong. Would have turned 96 today. He was the first person to walk on the moon. There are a lot of people still listening probably here that believe we've never been to the moon. But that's time for another deal. Maureen McCormick, remember her from the Brady Bunch? She's a 70. Happy birthday to her. A very Brady sequel on that one. Let's see here. Not a lot of people here today. Terry Clark turned 58. Leslie Odom Jr., American actor and singer, turns 45 there. And let's see. And, you know, of course, Patrick Ewing, basketball Hall of Famer, turning 64. Of course, Pat Ewing went to Georgetown University. We can't forget that for sure. And a few other peoples here sharing birthdays on today, August 5th, 2026. And that is just phenomenal. Let's get to the national anthem here this morning on 930 WFMD.
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0: That is how you do the national anthem. That is Larry Ford here on Free Talk 930 WFMD. My name is AJ Randall. Thanks for hanging out with us. One thing that makes you, I don't know, for me, I tear up during the national anthem when it's obviously the big games. I'm a big Commanders fan, so watching a football game or getting ready for, you know, played a lot of sports growing up, and just something about our national anthem. I was watching it during the World Cup, and yeah, call me crazy, make fun of me. I tear up. I tear up because I love this country. One thing that our founding fathers here probably will be rolling over in their graves, I talked about it just a little bit earlier. There's this place called the Insurance Institute for Highway Safety, and they're preparing to add Intelligent Speed Assistance, or ISA, to vehicle safety rating systems beginning in 2027. Now, all this starts with, this sounds good on paper. All right, this sounds like a great idea. Who doesn't want to be safer in the cars, right? So that's the guys that they take away your freedoms and your liberties, all right? And I say they, I don't want to sound like a conspiracy theorist, but the government, the people in charge, people wanting to make money, they start with this. So ISA is Intelligent Speed Assistance. It's technology that uses cameras to read roadside speed limit signs and GPS mapping to determine the posted speed limit you're at in real time. You know, it's like when you have Waze on, or if you're on Google Maps or whatever, it tells you that it says it's 55 here on 15, or this part of 270 is 70 miles, whatever. It just tells you how fast it is. Well, they use those cameras, and depending on the system, drivers may receive a simple visual or audio warning, sort of probably like, you ever have the warning of the seatbelt when you get in and you just kind of start going before you get your seatbelt on, if you're doing that, and it's that ridiculous audio beeping that drives you crazy. So it could be that. Up to, the vehicle may actively resist acceleration above the speed limit through throttle control. Let me break that down for you. The vehicle will determine how fast you go by looking at the signs and figuring out what the speed limit is. I mean, this is going to be, and listen, the upcoming IIHS ratings are expected to be tied to a top safety pick criteria, right? So this is the criteria that these companies use, top safety picks, to then force manufacturers to say, well, everybody loves this. It's a top safety pick. Let's put it in the new 2028, whatever the new line is coming out. And so, again, on paper, sounds great, but if you read between the lines, it's going to limit you to the speed limits. Now, and I know the first person's going to be calling or texting, was like, oh, you shouldn't speed. That's not the point, all right? The point is, I don't need a car making the decision of what I'm doing as a driver, all right? And there's 1,000 reasons why this isn't a good idea, but let's throw one out. Let's say your 5-year-old falls down in the driveway and cracks his skull open, and you don't have time to call an ambulance, so you get in the car, and you're getting ready to rush to the hospital, but you're going 25 miles an hour because your car says that's what you should be doing. Come on, people. There's 1,000 reasons why this is a terrible idea. There's 1,000 reasons why this is a major problem with this stuff in the guise of safety or watching out for you or making everything better. You have to say to yourself, what could happen down the road? Down the road, they could just stop your vehicle if you want to do something. If they have control of your system and how fast you go, then they control a lot of other things that takes away your freedoms and your rights. And all I'm saying is, you need to sit down and say, what is this actually? So this is something that's coming that they're trying to put in, and if we don't push back now, then it goes in, and then these are the things where you just like, well, how did this become a thing? Now that I'm in my car, it's reading my facial structure, it's reading my eyes, it's monitoring my heartbeat, it's telling me that I can't drive right now because I'm upset. When did all this happen? All this happened while you were not paying attention to it. So we're just bringing it up so that you can see it. All right. So it's not a conspiracy theory; it's an actual fact. So you can just look it up: the Insurance Institute for Highway Safety and Intelligent Speed Assistance. Another thing to look out for here. As technology grows and grows and takes over the entire world. It is 6:28 right now here at WFMD.
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2: In Washington County, 70 eastbound after 66 going up South Mountain, there's an accident and it is blocking the left lane. And then you'll see some more slowing going by Myersville. Big delay, Ridge Road moving up towards 270 in Frederick County. And oh, speaking of 270 southbound, delays are Urbana in through Hyattstown, Germantown to Gaithersburg, and some stop and go activity as you're going from Tuckerman Lane moving beyond Bradley Boulevard. This report is a service of Frederick Air and Bryant. Whatever it takes to keep you comfortable, Frederick Air, it's a good call. Your 930 WFMD Sky Scan forecast for Mid-Maryland. Today, we'll see showers and thunderstorms develop with highs in the upper 80s. Tonight, partly cloudy, a chance of storms, lows around 72. Thursday stays hot and humid with scattered thunderstorms, highs near 91, but feel closer towards 102. 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WFMD meteorologist Diana Gibson.
0: It is rainy and 72 right now in our area. Boonesboro checking in at 71, a little bit of rain there. And Monrovia looks like it's not raining right now and 70 there on Free Talk 930 WFMD.
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2: Maryland lawmakers wrapped up their special legislative session after approving a controversial redistricting proposal Tuesday. The constitutional amendment now heads to voters on the November ballot. Republicans strongly opposed the measure, calling it a partisan effort to redraw congressional districts in a way that could eliminate the state's only Republican-held seat in Congress. Democrats say the proposal is a response to redistricting efforts in Republican-led states and argue voters, not lawmakers, will have the final say this fall. For more on local stories, go to our website at WFMD.com. Frederick County Executive Jessica Fitzwater is asking the County Council to table discussion on removing restrictions that limit where data centers can be built in rural areas. Fitzwater said the issue would be delayed in light of her executive order that pauses consideration of new data center development applications through December 31st. When she announced the pause in July, Fitzwater said it would give the county time to review the state of Maryland's data center impact analysis and report, which is expected to be released in October. The proposal has sparked months of debate over balancing economic development with protecting Frederick County's rural character. For more on local stories, go to WFMD.com. Federal investigators say a child exploitation investigation led them from Connecticut to Carroll County. Detectives trace child sexual abuse material shared through the Kik messaging platform to a Sykesville home of 28-year-old Blaine Armstrong while he was serving in the U.S. Navy in Connecticut. According to court records, Armstrong pleaded guilty to federal charges related to distributing the illegal material. He remains jailed without bond and is scheduled to be sentenced in October when he could face a lengthy prison sentence. For more on local stories, go to WFMD.com. Three people are facing grand larceny charges after authorities say they stole more than $100,000 worth of copper wire from a data center construction site in Loudoun County. Sheriff's deputies responded just after midnight on Friday, July 31st, to a site on Mary's Road in Sterling, where five suspects allegedly loaded copper wire spools onto a rented U-Haul truck. Investigators say the suspects fled when deputies arrived, leading to a pursuit that ended when the U-Haul crashed. Three suspects were arrested, two others escaped, and remain the subject of an active search. For more local stories, go to our website at WFMD.com. I'm Diana Gibson, Mid-Maryland's News Radio Center, 930 WFMD.
4: Fox News, I'm CJ Papa. It's too close to call in the Democratic Senate primary race in Michigan.
5: Far-left candidate Abdul El-Sayed is leading establishment-backed Haley Stevens by a little more than a percentage point.
4: That's Fox's Madeline Rivera in the Missouri primary. Progressive former Congresswoman Cori Bush trounced by incumbent Democrat Congressman Wesley Bell. President Trump says,
6: I get a little solace from, as they say, only consequential presidents, and I am definitely consequential.
4: Speaking of Fox's Trace Gallagher during an exclusive interview about the arrest of an armed man at his California golf course just days ahead of an RNC fundraiser. The president in Nevada, where he will point out the bright spots in the U.S. economy, while in the war with Iran, the president indicated that a deal with Iran could happen as early as today. 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

0: 930 WFMD. What's up? It's AJ Randall. I'm in for the morning mayor, Bob Miller, who is out west. He's got his Stetson hat. I can just picture it in my mind right now. He's trouncing all over God's country, really. I mean, that part of the Northwest, unbelievable. If you've never been out to Mount Rushmore or the Badlands or drive across all of these fantastic places, you really have to do it at some point. I've ridden my motorcycle all over those areas, and let me just tell you something. You feel one. You feel one with the earth. You feel one with God when you're out there, and they call Big Sky Country. It's just amazing. I wouldn't do it in the wintertime. Wouldn't do it in the wintertime because that is not great. Hey, did you know that most food labels are about quality, not safety? I am, like, super scared. I throw away stuff. Like after like a day, I don't chance it. I go by you throw it away. Better safe than sorry, or whatever that thing was. But if you see the best used by or the best used by, that's not really the law. All right. So according to food specialist, they say best buy or best before or joy buy are meant to tell you when the product will be at its best quality, not when it suddenly becomes unsafe to eat. I've done that. Boy, you get some cheese and you're like, I want to eat some cheese. And then all of a sudden you're like, all right, well, this expired like 2 weeks ago or whatever. I'm not going to do it. So, that is not something to look for. They say, don't worry about it. You'll be fine. Research has found more than 50 different date labels are used across the U.S., which helps explain why it's so confusing. Experts say foods like canned foods, crackers, cookies, cereal can often last well beyond the printed date. That you do know. But you know what? When in doubt, toss it out. That's what I go by for sure here. It's Free Talk 930 WFMD at 637.
1: 930 WFMD traffic for Frederick and surrounding counties. 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It's a good call.
2: Slowing on 70 eastbound in Washington County after 66 as you're going up South Mountain. There's an accident. The left lane is blocked. And then we've got delays from Ridge Road moving up towards 270. Speaking of 270 southbound, you're under speed from Urbana to Hyattstown, Germantown to Gaithersburg. And delays continue on the outer loop at the Capitol Beltway before Bradley Boulevard to the American Legion Bridge. This report is a service of Frederick Air and Bryant. Whatever it takes to keep you comfortable, Frederick Air. It's a good call.
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3: Good morning from the MTA. Still looking okay right now on the MARC train system. Train 894 is the next train out of Frederick at 710. Monocacy 717. Getting into Washington about 9 o'clock. Train 876 is leaving Point of Rocks at 650. Arriving in Washington at 815. Train 878 is also on time this morning. That's leaving about 720. For the MTA Transit team, I'm Austin Todd on WFMD.
2: Your 930 WFMD Sky Scan forecast for Mid-Maryland. Today, we'll see showers and thunderstorms develop with highs in the upper 80s. Tonight, partly cloudy, a chance of storms, lows around 72. Thursday stays hot and humid with scattered thunderstorms, highs near 91, but feel closer towards 102. 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WFMD meteorologist Diana Gibson.
0: It is rainy and 72 in Hagerstown. It is 71 and cloudy in Mount Airy and 72 and a little rain in New Market as well right here at Free Talk 930 WFMD where we have news time of 6:39.
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0: If you get a chance to visit that, man, and the next, they do these next trips, you should jump onto those. I don't know how you sleep, but there's a new study out that looked at Americans and their preferred sleep temperature. This is the good thing about being single. I don't have to worry about it. I like it cold. I guess I don't know if this is weird or not, but I don't really. I have this beautiful comforter that my mom gave me for Christmas like 3 years ago. It's like that plush. You know, like when you win a big teddy bear at the Frederick Fair, that soft, felty, whatever that is. That's what my comforter is. So I just sleep on top of it. So I make my bed, new sheets, bottom sheet, new middle sheet, a little blanket, then that comforter. Then I sleep on top of that comforter, always, never in the sheets, on top of the comforter with a nice little blanket. I know it's weird. There are people that do that, though. I've met a lot of people that just sleep on top of the bed. That's how I do it. Mainly because I don't have to make my bed in the morning. But they've done this survey, and the preferred sleep temperature for people overall, the ideal temp is 67 degrees. And there's differences depending on where you live. For instance, if you live in Hawaii, they like it the warmest temperature. In Hawaii, they like it all the way up to 71 or 2 degrees. That's crazy. I mean, Hawaii is warm anyway. You would think it would be colder there. Maryland is part of the states that like it the coldest. In fact, looks like Massachusetts likes their sleeping temperature at 63 degrees. So that is, I mean, 63, that's because it's so cold in Massachusetts. They do 63, it's like 10 outside, so it feels good. I saw Maryland on here. Oh, here we go. So Florida likes it the next warmest, followed by Texas, Maryland, Arizona. So I'm sorry, Maryland likes it a little warmer, between 67 and 70. I don't know what you sleep with. I don't know how people are getting sleep done. I cannot sleep when it's hot out, when it's hot in the room. So I have to have it, you know, 67 is good for me. But it is weird that different parts of the country, like the northern states like it colder, the southern states like it warmer. I guess that makes sense because when you move down to those places, you know, Bob, he moved to Florida. They say your blood gets a little thin down there. And so and you like it a little warmer, or, you know, because being cold is not great either. So there you go. How do you sleep? What is your temperature? Are you sleeping on top of the bed? Are you sleeping under the sheets? What do you like there? Let me know here as we take this thing here. It's 644 and 930 WFMD.
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0: Well, it's not a Fox Sports update. I'll give you a local update here. The Washington Commanders continue to sort out their secondary as training camp moves forward. Cornerback remains one of the team's biggest needs. Washington allowed 33 passing touchdowns last season, giving up 7.1 yards an attempt. Believe me, as a Commanders fan, I was sick, you know, I mean, like sick to the stomach watching games last year and watching the defense struggle like I don't even think the defense could have stopped Thomas Johnson High School. Anyway, Meek Robertson, Mike Sanderstel, Rasul Douglas have all received first-team work. It was weird. We had an unexpected retirement yesterday. Akilah Witherspoon called it quits. Commanders signed Fabian Monroe. You might remember him. I believe that was a Ron Rivera draft. So Fabian Monroe is back with the team. He was in Minnesota, where the defensive coordinator that we have now was the secondary coach. So that's why he got there. So we'll see. They're dealing with several injuries across the front line. Center Nick Allegretti is out with a calf injury. Guard Sam Cosme missed practice with an undisclosed issue. Julian Good-Jones has handled most of the first team work at center. In baseball, the Baltimore Orioles traded Ashley Rushman. I don't know how he did this. To the Boston Red Sox. Makes me sick. Rushman was the first overall pick in the 2019 draft. Became one of the central figures in Baltimore's rebuilding effort. Now we ship him off to Boston. Not great. Not great. Despite those moves, the Orioles picked up a 3-1 win over the LA Angels Tuesday night. Pete Alonso drove in two runs with a third inning single, and Tyler O'Neill added a pinch hit home run in the eighth. Cade Povich threw six scoreless innings in his first major league start in nearly 3 months. He allowed seven hits.

0: struck out 7 and walked 1. So Baltimore now is 55-58, and they are a game and a half off of Cleveland for the final American League wild card spot. The Ravens agree to a 4-year, $140 million contract extension with wide receiver Zay Flowers. The deal reportedly includes $108 million guaranteed. You Ravens fans, you love Zay Flowers, so you got him locked down for 4 years. Last season, he caught 86 passes for 1,200 yards and 5 touchdowns. So good for the Ravens on that one for sure. It is 6:47 here at 9:30 WFMD.
1: 9:30 WFMD traffic for Frederick and surrounding counties. 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It's a good call.
2: Oh, it's going to be tough traveling 70 eastbound this morning. We're going to start in Washington County. We've got delays right before 65 and then from 66 going up South Mountain. Still an accident by Crystal Falls and that takes out the left lane. Big problem 70 eastbound in Frederick County. There's an accident by Ridge Road and only the right lane is open. So slowing on 270 southbound begins in Frederick County by Dr. Perry Road and it stays with you into Gaithersburg. We also have delays getting onto 495 from Tuckerman Lane to the American Legion Bridge. This report is a service of Frederick Air and Bryant. Whatever it takes to keep you comfortable, Frederick Air, it's a good call. Your 930 WFMD Sky Scan forecast for Mid-Maryland. Today, we'll see showers and thunderstorms develop with highs in the upper 80s. Tonight, partly cloudy, a chance of storms, lows around 72. Thursday stays hot and humid with scattered thunderstorms, highs near 91, but feel closer towards 102. 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WFMD meteorologist Diana Gibson.
0: It is rainy and 71. It says heavy rain here in Middletown and also Urbana, and it is 70 in Brunswick here at Free Talk 930 WFMD. We'll get to Chris Murray and the financial update coming up next.
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0: All right, the one and only Christopher A. Murray business update. Chris, good morning. How are you, buddy?
8: I'm good. How are you doing today?
0: Just kind of getting back into the swing of things of covering stuff for Bob. If you don't know the behind the scenes, this is there's a lot of moving parts with this show. So I'm fighting for my life here, but we're getting it done.
8: Well, so far so good. Everything sounds nice.
0: Oh, I appreciate you, man. Well, speaking of looking and sounding good, the markets rallied a little bit yesterday, so that was a nice little bump for people that are in the game.
8: Yeah, 2 days in a row, we've seen some real strong numbers come from the three major stock indices. The Dow was up 907 points, the S&P 500 up 136 points, and the NASDAQ was up over 2.5%. It added 671 points yesterday. So that was, like I said, after a real nice start on Monday.
0: Yeah, that is good news for people that are doing that and for your 401k for sure. But the jobs openings report was better than people thought it was going to be. How is that going?
8: Yeah, I mean, the number of job openings eased below 7.4 million for the first time since March. So, it looks like employers are starting to plug some holes, get some of those kind of advertisements for employees answered. And we saw that number drop, like I said, below that number for it's been a few months since we've seen that. So vacancies were down about 178,000, according to the Bureau of Labor Statistics.
0: Wow. Man, that's good news. And then SpaceX, getting into the everybody wants to get to space, all these billionaires, but it had a good first earnings report.
8: Yeah, it did. So SpaceX said yesterday that their revenue doubled and operating losses narrowed quite a bit in their first report since going public. You know, they just had their IPO in June. So, the numbers looked pretty good, but actually the stock got punished. It was down about 7.5% after it announced earnings reports after the bell. And when I looked earlier this morning, the stock is down 12%. So it's about $125.33 a share. So well off the over $200 high that we saw. So, like you said, you know, a lot of people are following this and what billionaires are doing with trying to get to the moon and everywhere else in space. And for those that waited and didn't, you know, get sucked into the IPO price and are still interested, this is when they can start nibbling on it and actually get the stock at a value as opposed to the IPO.
0: Yeah, the fear of missing out was devastating for some people, for sure, if they couldn't just wait and hold their horses on that. Speaking of, the space and new technology and AI, OpenAI lost that lawsuit over employment. What is that going to do as far as what they're concerned and Sam Altman?
8: Yeah, well, that remains to be seen, but I think it's great news. The Department of Justice announced a $3.2 million settlement against OpenAI, so that's a drop in the ocean for that company. I mean, they're going to go public next year, it looks like. It's going to be multi-billion, maybe even a $1 trillion IPO. So it's more about the principle than it is the money, because basically, they were punished for discriminating against American workers and instead were bringing in foreign workers. So that's just another reason to hate big tech.
0: Yeah, no kidding. It's like they have enough money to pay everybody here, but still scrunching pennies to get other people to do it. That's
8: yep.
0: And you like you said, that amount of money, that they drop that probably at lunch sometimes.
8: Exactly. So. That's their cafeteria budget for the week.
0: Yeah, no kidding. What's up for today's data? Anything going on the horizon here?
8: Yeah, so we'll get mortgage apps, oil inventory data, the ISM services report, the ADP jobs report. We get the big number on Friday for last month. But along with Eli Lilly, Walt Disney, Uber, and others coming out with their numbers, quarterly numbers.
0: All right. Well, thanks for checking in with us. We'll check in with you in just a little bit, too, to see if anything has changed. Appreciate your time, man.
8: Thanks.
0: All right. Very good. Time here to laugh at Free Talk 930 WFMD. Here we go.
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9: Yeah, I just don't know about all this technology. I'm not sure it's really making our lives better. I know it's making some parts of life weird, you know? Like, I recently lost my headphones. I left them somewhere outside of Atlantic City. I'm not gonna get them back. But with the power of tech, I can still check in on them. If I want to, I can see where they are right now. That's not healthy. I know where they live, I know where they work, I know they be getting charged on the regular. They moved on. They doing their thing, I'm messed up. There's an option to forget this device, but I don't wanna forget. I don't wanna let go, I already lost you once, girl. I can't believe you're just gonna pair up with anybody.
0: Yeah, technology, boy. It's supposed to be amazing and change your life. And if you've ever used Find My iPhone or Find My Headphones, it's right. You can see they're out there, but you can't get to them. But they say technology is, you know, it's for everybody, and it's making our lives better. But I lost my iPhone. I didn't lose it. It was stolen from me. I was in Cleveland. visiting a Rock and Roll Hall of Fame, and I must have fell out of my, I was checking into a hotel, I think it, whatever, fell on the ground, and then all of a sudden, because I have another iPad, I can, it says, find your iPhone, so sure enough, I could see this thing going like, it's going down the road, now it's taking a left, and now it's at this house, and so it is crazy what we can track, and like all of the technology issues, we talked a little bit earlier about the Safety Institute tracking your eyes behind the wheel, and making sure that you can't speed. We got flock cameras tracking your every move, and of course the data centers are all in inhibited in all this technology that we have. So we'll be talking about those flock cameras coming up here in the 7 o'clock hour. It is, if you haven't looked into flock cameras, boy, you're behind the eight ball, because it is popping off all over the country. 50 to 70. I can't keep track of how many police officers have lost their jobs by running plates of people that they just want to find for their own volition. It's incredible what is exactly happening, to be honest with you, with these flock cameras and the misuse and the wrong triggers. It's got like a 3% wrong hit rate, because it doesn't really look at it doesn't take a picture of your license plate. These are they're called license plate readers, and we're going to get into this in a little bit, but they don't just take a picture of your license plate. They use AI to sort of guess what the numbers are and letters are. So it's not a perfect technology, and they're running 1 billion plates in a month. So 3% wrong out of 1 billion, I mean, that's 3 million. Isn't it? Is my math right now? 30 million? Whatever it is, it's a massive amount of wrong hits. And so lots of innocent people, lots of people who aren't doing anything wrong, because those are the big things. Just don't do anything wrong and you'll be fine. No, people that are not doing anything wrong are getting pulled over. They're getting harassed. It's happening on the daily. So we'll talk about that coming up here in the 7 o'clock hour. Flock cameras, big problem if you haven't heard about it coming up here. It is 6:58 here at 9:30 WFMD.
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1: They're still counting the votes in Michigan. I'm Dave Anthony, Fox News, in a very close Senate primary.
2: We knew that this was going to be a close race.
1: And Democratic Congresswoman Haley Stevens is right now trailing progressive Abdul El-Sayed by about a 1 percentage point. He's backed by socialists.
3: We have a responsibility to assure that we unite to make sure that Mike Rogers never sees the inside of the U.S. Senate.
1: Rogers is the Republican running for that seat, now held by a retiring Democrat. And two progressives have done well in Michigan House races.
4: Donovan McKinney, who's backed by the Democratic Socialists of America, is leading incumbent Sri Thanadar by about 3 percentage points in the Democratic primary for the 13th Congressional District. The race has split Democrats. House Minority Leader Hakeem Jeffries backs Thanadar as progressives support McKinney. Sunrise Movement co-founder William Lawrence clinched the Democratic nomination for the state's 7th Congressional District. Lawrence beat two establishment Democrats.
1: That's Fox's Madeline Rivera. Progressive lost in Missouri. Ex-Congresswoman Cori Bush failed in her attempt to win back a House seat, losing to incumbent Wesley Bell by more than 20 points. Voters in Missouri also said no to a ballot question to phase out the state income tax. A Republican Congressman, Chuck Edwards, has just announced early this morning in a post on X, he's ending his reelection campaign in North Carolina, after the House Ethics Committee had recommended Edwards be censured over sexual harassment allegations. The talks continue with Iran trying to get oil and other shipping flowing again through the Strait of Hormuz. Fox's Trey Yingston, Tel Aviv.
5: President Trump indicated that a deal with Iran could happen as early as today. Speaking with Fox News, the president said that talks took place all day on Tuesday, and that things are looking very good. He told Trace Gallagher what will happen if the Iranians back out of this agreement.
6: Well, if they back out again, they're going to get hit really hard. You know, they know that. They understand that.
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1: Acting Attorney General Todd Blanch is a full Senate vote away from becoming an AG full-time after the Judiciary Committee approved Blanch's nomination over the objections of Democrats, including Senator Sheldon Whitehouse.
8: Probably the most discreditable person ever to seek the office of Attorney General of the United States.
1: Fox's David Spunt reports.
9: All 12 Senate Judiciary Republicans came through to advance Blanch's nomination out of committee, including Senators John Cornyn and Tom Tillis, who originally protested over the controversial anti-weaponization fund. The now canceled fund would have used nearly $1.8 billion in taxpayer money to compensate people who believe they are victims of government weaponization.
1: And Republican Senator Susan Collins, who's in a re-election campaign in Maine, says she will vote against Blanch's confirmation. It would take two more GOP senators joining her to reject the nomination. Another Republican senator, Bernie Moreno, says in a family feud with a Republican congressman who insists he's still running for re-election amid abuse allegations.
10: Ohio Rep. Republican Max Miller posting on X that he's filed paperwork for the House Ethics Committee to formally investigate him amid calls for Miller, who's up for re-election, to step down over domestic violence and abuse allegations by his ex-wife, Emily Moreno, the daughter of Ohio Republican Senator Bernie Moreno, who on Monday called Miller unfit for office. The allegations in a bitter divorce and child custody battle that Miller's denied. The Ethics Committee also noting that the fact that it's investigating the allegations doesn't indicate that any violation has occurred. Jeff Manosso, Fox News.
1: On Wall Street, stock futures are rising the day after a huge surge put it down the S&P 500 at record highs, though NASDAQ futures are down slightly. In baseball, the Red Sox crushed the White Sox 14-2. It's Boston's sixth straight win. Weeks after the Red Sox won 15 in a row. I'm Dave Anthony. This is Fox News.
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11: Montgomery County Police are investigating a deadly crash involving a stolen vehicle that left one man dead and seven children injured. The crash happened around 5:30 Tuesday morning at Clopper Road and Great Seneca Highway in Germantown. According to investigators, the juveniles were riding in a car when it slammed into another vehicle. The driver of that vehicle was killed in the accident. The seven children, none of whom were old enough to be licensed drivers, were hospitalized with injuries ranging from minor to life-threatening. Detectives are working to determine which of the juveniles was driving at the time of the accident. Maryland is taking the Trump administration to court again, joining two multi-state legal challenges announced this week. One lawsuit seeks to block recently imposed tariffs, with state officials arguing the president does not have the authority to enact the broad trade measures. The second lawsuit challenges a federal policy that would permit sharing of personal information collected from recipients of public assistance programs with immigration officials. Attorney General Anthony Brown said both cases are intended to protect Maryland residents, safeguard privacy, and ensure the federal government follows the law. For more local stories, get at WFMD.com. Federal prosecutors say a Silver Spring woman will spend more than 3 years in prison for helping to carry out an unemployment fraud conspiracy during the COVID-19 pandemic. 50-year-old Elizabeth Theobios was sentenced to 40 months in federal prison after pleading guilty to conspiracy to commit wire fraud and aggravated identity theft. Investigators say she accepted money to create false tax documents used to obtain fraudulent unemployment benefits from the Maryland Department of Labor. The scheme was operated from May of 2020 through at least September of 2021. Theobios must also pay nearly $639,000 in restitution, and her co-conspirator has also pled guilty. For more on local stories, get to WFMD.com. A new school year will bring lots of new rules for personal electronic devices in Frederick County Public Schools. Starting August 19th, students in every grade must keep their cell phones, smartwatches, and other personal communication devices off and away throughout the entire school day. School officials say the policy aligns with Maryland's Phone Free Schools Act and is designed to help students stay focused in class while promoting stronger connections with classmates. Families are encouraged to go over the new device expectations and the student code of conduct before the first day of school. Diana Gibson, WFMD News.
0: 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It's a good call.
11: Well, there's some good news and bad news. First of all, the good news is the accident 70 eastbound in Frederick County by Ridge Road, all activity is off to the right shoulder. The bad news is you start to slow down because of this accident just after Myersville, moving in towards Frederick. 270 southbound by 109 in Hyattstown, reports of an accident at that location. So basically, you're slowing from Dr. Perry Road, moving into Montgomery County, down towards Gaithersburg. 340 looks good, Harper's Ferry to Frederick, and no problems. 194 going from Tawny Town to 26. This report is a service of Frederick Air and Bryant. Whatever it takes to keep you comfortable, Frederick Air, it's a good call.
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12: Comes a train 894 is the next train out of Frederick at 710. Monocacy coming up at 717. Getting into Washington about 9 o'clock. Train 878 is on a 5-minute delay that's going to be leaving Point of Rocks coming up after 720. Train 880 is leaving Point of Rocks just before 8 o'clock. For the MCA Transit Team, I'm Austin Todd on WFMD.
0: 930 WFMD traffic for Frederick and surrounding counties. A service of Frederick Air. It's a good call.
11: Well, there's some good news and bad news. First of all, the good news is the accident 70 eastbound in Frederick County by Ridge Road, all activity is off to the right shoulder. The bad news is you start to slow down because of this accident just after Myersville, moving in towards Frederick. 270 southbound by 109 in Hyattstown, reports of an accident at that location. So basically you're slowing from Dr. Perry Road, moving into Montgomery County down towards Gaithersburg. 340 looks good, Harpers Ferry to Frederick, and no problems. 194 going from Tawny Town to 26. This report is a service of Frederick Air and Bryant. Whatever it takes to keep you comfortable, Frederick Air, it's a good call. Your 930 WFND Sky Scan forecast for Mid-Maryland. Scattered showers and thunderstorms today with highs in the upper 80s. Tonight, partly cloudy with a few lingering storms and a low of 72. Thursday is partly sunny, hot and humid with a chance of storms and a high near 91, but feel closer towards 102. 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WFMD meteorologist Diana Gibson.
13: It is 72 right now and rainy in Brunswick. It's 70 in Thurmont and a little rain and also in Emmitsburg. It is 71. Lots of rain in the area. This I don't know what it is, but for the last few weeks, it just seems, you know, we'll have a little bit of sun. And then maybe some blue skies, and then not much. A lot of rain, a lot of gray, a lot of looks like it could rain all day. So I don't know. This has been a weird summer to me as far as rain. But my dad, we live on a little horse farm in Yellow Springs, and he's lived there for 50 plus years, and he's always like, "We need the rain. We're in a drought." Although it seems like it rains all the time here. It's a Free Talk 930 WFMD. My name is AJ Randall, in for the morning mayor, Bob Miller. Thank you so much for joining us here. We do appreciate that. We talked a little bit earlier last hour about these Flock cameras, FLOC, Flock. If you haven't looked it up, if you're not up to date with what's going on all over the world, really, but all over the United States, there's over 100,000 Flock cameras. Now, Flock is the maker of the camera. There's other cameras. Axon has cameras that are out there. They're supposed to be called license plate readers, or LPRs. And so they come under the guise of safety, as all of these technology that looks at everything that we do starts as. So, you know, all the police officers will tell you, oh, with the Flock cameras, they're license plate readers. We can stop the bad guys. We stop bank robbers, and we can find missing persons, and we help find an elderly person, and they're such a great technology, such a great tool, and maybe they are. But the question should be, how many times was your vehicle photographed yesterday, and who's allowed to search that information? Flock cameras are automated license plate readers. When a vehicle passes, the camera photographs it it doesn't really photograph it. It looks at it through AI. It uses machine learning to identify your license plate, the color of your car, the make, the model. If you have a dent, do you have a roof rack? What's that bumper sticker? It remembers all of that, and it categorizes it, and it leaves it in there. Now, it attaches that information to a time and a location that is searchable by database all over the country. Not just Maryland, not just Frederick. Flock says its license plate readers do not use facial recognition. They always say vehicle records are deleted after 30 days by default, although agencies may establish different retention periods when permitted. But that's not really the case. Yes, they are license plate readers, but with a simple update, with a simple AI infusion, these license plate readers can use facial recognition because you can see in some of the searches, and this is all public knowledge, you can just look this up, but some of the searches some police are using are white truck or a white shirt and tattoos on the left arm. They're being able to search this database by what you look like, which means it's not just taking pictures of your license plates. All right. Yeah. So the police say, we can help find stolen vehicles. We can locate missing people. We can identify cars connected to serious crimes. But what they also do is record everybody else. And I know if I put this Facebook post out, inevitably rage baiting people will come on. And my favorite line to something when something like this happens, it happens with everything, data centers, it doesn't matter what it is. Just don't do anything wrong and you'll be fine. Well, let me tell you something. That is not true. Because there have been several investigations that are inaccurate. An investigation into the flock alerts in Roseville, California, found that during 2023 and 2024, the system incorrectly read license plates in 71% of 1,427 stolen vehicle felony alerts. What does that mean? Out of 1,427 stolen vehicle and felony accounts, they were wrong 71% of the time by the license plate. They gave the wrong license plate, which means you not doing anything wrong, minding your own business, being Citizen X, just doing your thing, can be pulled over and have a hit for a stolen vehicle felony alert. And the difference is the cop doesn't come to you when it says, hey, this car is stolen and this person's a felony and they come up with whatever the actual person did. The police don't come up to you and say, hey, what's up, man? Can I have your license and your registration? They come up with the guns drawn. It's exactly what happened to a pair of grandparents that were driving in Colorado with a 3-year-old granddaughter in the back of their car. They got stopped because the license plate read the wrong number, and they thought it was a bank robber who was known for felonies and carrying handguns. So the police surrounded this grandma and grandpa with 5 vehicles, guns drawn, ordered the people out of the car, even though they could tell that it wasn't the right people because, you know, this guy was 87 years old, not 30. And the poor 3-year-old in the back seat had to watch her grandparents get held at gunpoint on the ground because of the wrong hit. And they read billions of license plates a month. Billions with a B. That means if it's 1% wrong, there's a 3% wrong hit rate on most of them. So you're talking about millions of people being misidentified. It happened in Toledo. There's a guy named Brandon Upchurch. He was bitten by a police dog after a flock camera reportedly confused a 7 on his plate with a 2. So this happens. They pull him over. He's in a red truck. The vehicle was supposed to belong to a white truck. So they didn't even the cops that pulled him over didn't even think of that. They just went right with whatever the flock camera told them. They had guns drawn, got him out of the car, let the police dog go, and the police dog mauled this innocent person who was doing nothing. So stop saying that when you're on Facebook. If you don't do anything wrong, nothing will happen to you. That couldn't be farther from the truth. All right, so not only is this a major violation on your liberties and your freedoms and being tracked and monitored by the police department, but this is also happening to innocent people. All right. So and listen, the argument is not the police shouldn't have used technology. My argument is that technology this powerful requires rules before something goes wrong and no apologies afterwards. All right. So you deserve clear answers. How many cameras, how many flock cameras are in Frederick? I do know through a little bit of research, the Maryland State Police gave the city of Frederick $165,000 or $170,000 to buy cameras so that they can be used on a network, which means the flock cameras in Frederick are on at least a statewide basis that the state police can monitor and see what's going on. So this is a big problem. This technology is out of control. All you have to do is Google flock. There's been several innocent people that have been harmed by these cameras because of wrong hits. Now, the craziest thing is that there is not even the police officer issue yet. We'll get to that in just a couple of minutes here. The police officers, there's been over 60 firings of police officers who have been misusing flock cameras to spy on people. That should shock you. That should be a big, big deal. We'll cover that in just a bit here on Free Talk 930 WFMD.
11: Your 930 WFMD sky scan forecast for Mid-Maryland. Scattered showers and thunderstorms today with highs in the upper 80s. Tonight, partly cloudy with a few lingering storms and a low of 72. Thursday is partly sunny, hot and humid with a chance of storms and a high near 91, but feel closer towards 102. 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WFMD meteorologist Diana Gibson.
13: 72 and rainy now at 930 WFMD.
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0: Oh, nothing like some Kenny Chesney and all those pretty girls. I love the pretty girls. They just don't love me back. Can say that because I'm single and doesn't have any dates in the near future. What's up? It's AJ Randall in for Bob Miller. Thank you so much for hanging out with us right here. We're talking about Flock cameras. We're not going to get too much more into it. It's a technology morning because we're going to talk about data centers coming up in the 8 o'clock hour. As a lot of this stuff is happening at a fast pace. But just a quick touch up on the Flock camera situation. Not only is it bad for your rights and your liberties in the guise of safety, there have been hundreds of police arrested all over the United States of America for misusing Flock cameras to track people, girls especially, ex-girlfriends, wives. In one case, a police officer was fired because he put in the license plate of a movie star in Florida that he liked and he wanted to see again. So he ran her plates through the Flock system, found out where she was traveling, pulled her over just to say hi. Listen, this is out of hand. In Milwaukee, there was a guy, a police officer, that used Flock cameras over 100 times to track his ex-wife and figure out what she was doing with her new boyfriend. When he got caught, well, here's what happened. They had an internal investigation, and the guy that was running the internal investigation, the IA guy, police officer in Milwaukee that was getting, you know, the data and stuff of the police officer who was going to be fired, started using the Flock camera system to look for people that he knew. They just can't be trusted with this type of technology. It's too much for the human mind, I guess. In Georgia, recent arrests are Tatiana Davis for spying on her ex-husband, Jay Jackson, Nicholas Richardson, Brittany Smith, Isaac Wittes. They are all been fired in Georgia, and they all are police officers who are misusing Flock cameras. This is going on everywhere. I could read. There's a massive list here. So this is something we really got to put in the front of our brains and have on the top of mind the next time there's a county meeting here in Fred County, because we do have Flock cameras here. It is 7:23 here at WFMD.
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4: At Wrigley Field in Chicago, the Cubs beat the Dodgers 5-1. LA has lost five straight games. New Dodgers pitcher Tarek Skubal took the L, although he allowed just two runs in six innings and had six strikeouts. Houston won again, 7-2 over Toronto. Milwaukee won again, 4-2 over Pittsburgh. Texas ended a six-game losing streak, edging San Francisco 5-4 with a run in the bottom of the ninth. Tampa Bay scored two in the ninth and two in the 11th inning to win at Colorado 9-7. Atlanta won its sixth straight game, 4-2 over Miami. Boston won its sixth in a row, 14-2 over the White Sox. The Yankees shut out St. Louis 2-0. George Lombard Jr. homered for his first major league hit. And Cincinnati was a 5-4 winner over the A's, who've lost six straight. Philadelphia beat Washington 5-0. The Nats have lost seven straight. And the Atlanta Falcons gave running back Bijan Robinson a three-year extension.
5: 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It's a good call.
6: There are issues on Interstate 70 in between Frederick and Myersville. 70 eastbound by Ridge Road. Authorities are still dealing with a crash. It is on the right shoulder. And now an accident, 70 westbound by Hollow Road. This, too, is on the right shoulder, but causing a slowdown east and westbound on Interstate 70 throughout that area. Oh, speaking of delays and slowing, we've got them on 270 southbound before Urbana to Hyattstown, and then Father Hurley Boulevard to 495. 340 is steady from Harper's Ferry to Frederick. 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Whatever it takes to keep you comfortable, Frederick Air, it's a good call.
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0: Your 930 WFND sky scan forecast for Mid-Maryland. Scattered showers and thunderstorms today with highs in the upper 80s. Tonight, partly cloudy with a few lingering storms and a low of 72. Thursday is partly sunny, hot, and humid with a chance of storms and a high near 91, but feel closer towards 102. 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WFMD meteorologist Diana Gibson.
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6: 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What's up? It's AJ Randall in for the Morning Mayor Bob Miller. Thank you so much for joining us. It's a technology show today. We've talked a little bit about cars that have the technology to make you go whatever speed limit they need you to go to. We've talked about flock cameras. In the 8 o'clock hour, we're going to be talking about the data center problems that we've been having here in Maryland and Frederick specifically, and what is happening with that, as there's been a freeze on new data center stuff, not affecting the current data center stuff we've got going on. 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
7: There are issues on Interstate 70 in between Frederick and Myersville. 70 eastbound by Ridge Road. Authorities are still dealing with a crash. It is on the right shoulder. And now an accident 70 westbound by Hollow Road. This, too, is on the right shoulder, but causing a slowdown east and westbound on Interstate 70 throughout that area. Oh, speaking of delays and slowing, we've got them on 270 southbound before Urbana to Hyattstown, and then Father Hurley Boulevard to 495. 340 is steady from Harper's Ferry to Frederick. This report is a service of Frederick Air and Bryant. Whatever it takes to keep you comfortable, Frederick Air, it's a good call. Your 930 WFMD Skyscan forecast for Mid-Maryland. Scattered showers and thunderstorms today with highs in the upper 80s. Tonight, partly cloudy with a few lingering storms and a low of 72. Thursday is partly sunny, hot, and humid with a chance of storms and a high near 91, but feel closer towards 102. 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WFMD meteorologist Diana Gibson.
6: Rainy and 72 right now in Middletown. It is rainy in Walkersville as well, and 70, and rainy in Boonesboro and 71 here at Free Talk 930 WFMD.
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7: The Maryland General Assembly adjourned its special session after lawmakers voted Tuesday to place a constitutional redistricting amendment before voters. Republicans blasted the proposal, arguing it's a political power grab designed to strengthen Democratic control by targeting Maryland's lone Republican congressional district. Supporters say the amendment is intended to give the state flexibility to respond to redistricting changes in other states. Maryland voters will decide on the constitutional amendment in the November election. For more on local stories, go to WFMD.com. The future of data center expansion in Frederick County is being put on hold for now. County Executive Jessica Fitzwater is requesting that the County Council table discussion on removing zoning restrictions that could allow more rural land to be used for future data center development. Fitzwater said the request is tied to her executive order issued in July that suspends consideration of new data center applications through the end of this year. She says the delay will give the county leaders time to review Maryland's statewide data center impact analysis and report due in October before deciding how to move forward with future data center projects. For more on local stories, go to WFMD.com. A Sykesville man who was serving in the U.S. Navy has admitted to distributing child sex abuse material through the messaging Kick app. Federal investigators say 28-year-old Blaine Armstrong shared illicit files while stationed in Connecticut, but detectives traced the online activity back to his home in Carroll County. Authorities executed a search warrant and seized electronic devices that investigators say contain evidence of the crimes. Armstrong pleaded guilty in federal court and is being held without bond pending sentencing, which is scheduled for October. For more on local stories, go to WFMD.com. A late-night burglary at a Loudoun County data center construction site ended with three arrests and a search for two more remaining suspects. Deputies say five people entered the construction site in Sterling shortly after midnight on July 31st and stole more than $100,000 worth of copper wire before fleeing in a rented U-Haul truck. The chase came to an end when the vehicle crashed, allowing deputies to recover the stolen copper. Three suspects are charged with grand larceny, while investigators continue searching for the other two people who escaped after the crash. For more on local stories, go to WFMD.com. I'm Diana Gibson, Mid-Maryland's News Radio Center, 930 WFMD.
5: Fox News, I'm Gian Gelosi. The Democratic Senate primary in Michigan still undecided, with progressive Abdul Al-Sayed clinging to a slight lead over Haley Stevens.
9: Though the race has not yet been called, Al-Sayed is already turning his attention to his potential opponent in November, Republican Mike Rogers. But there are still many remaining votes in Wayne County, the state's most populous county where Detroit is located. Stevens is leading there by about 4 percentage points, with roughly 18% of the votes still remaining.
5: Fox's Madeline Rivera, 38-year-old California man named Janine John Talay behind bars, accused of monitoring security planning activities days before the president arrival at Trump National Golf Club.
10: Police say they spotted him walking throughout the grounds, taking photos and videos, and after searching his pockets, found a loaded magazine with hollow point bullets.
5: Fox's Todd Pyro, America's listening to Fox News.
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0: I could fill all of the bumper music up with 80s music, like this pure energy. Frank, if you're listening, boy, load me up with the 80s. Love that. My name is AJ Randall. This is Free Talk 930 WFMD. In for the morning, Mayor Bob Miller, who is out gallivanting all over the USA West. So good for Bob. He's having a great time, and he deserves a little time off. Socially acceptable that weren't for a long time. This is just a quick study. I'll just do a few of these. We're going to check in with everybody here in just a bit. But things that weren't socially acceptable before, but in the last decade have become acceptable. They say constantly canceling plans. There used to be a stigma around flaking, but now bailing on plans is considered self-care and protecting your peace. Photos of your kids online. I have a six-year-old. I if he's doing some fun stuff, I don't have a lot of other things that I care about. I think kids can be online as long as it's, you know, your family and you're sharing, because I've got family all over the country, and sometimes it's hard to keep up to date with everything, so you just put it on Facebook and my family can see that. Being on your phone while socializing, I guess they say now it's completely normal for somebody being on your phone while you're having a conversation with them. I think that's extremely rude, but that's just me. Profanity. Somebody said, I don't appreciate how casual and acceptable swearing has become. It's everywhere now. I don't know. You can't really cuss on the radio, so I have to be good. I have to be a good boy for a few hours a day, but then after that, it's not great. Betting and gambling, online sports, yeah, I could see that. Back in the day, you had to do it sort of in the back rooms, but now you can just go to FanDuel or whatever and hit that spread and have it on. So there's things that have become socially acceptable just in the last decade here. It's Free Talk 930 WFMD.
1: 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It's a good call.
2: 70 eastbound delays. We've got them in Frederick County. There's an accident by Ridge Road off to the shoulder. And then as you're going from alternate 40 towards 270, watch out for congestion. Authorities also dealing with a wreck. 70 westbound and Hollow Road. 270 southbound under speed. Baker Valley Road to Hyattstown. Father Hurley Boulevard to 495. And a long slowdown awaits you. 15 southbound in Loudoun County, basically from St. Clair Lane to Harper's Ferry Road. This report is a service of Frederick Air and Bryant. Whatever it takes to keep you comfortable, Frederick Air, it's a good call.
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3: Good morning from the MTA. We're still looking okay right now on the MARC train system. Keeping an eye on Brunswick train 878. That's delayed about 5 minutes. Train 894 has a 10-minute delay right now. New scheduled arrival in Washington is after 9 o'clock. Final departure out of Point of Rocks is train 880 coming up in about 15 minutes. That'll get you to Washington just after 920. For the MTA Transit team, I'm Austin Todd on WFMD.
2: Your 930 WFMD sky scan forecast for Mid-Maryland. Scattered showers and thunderstorms today with highs in the upper 80s. Tonight, partly cloudy with a few lingering storms and a low of 72. Thursday is partly sunny, hot, and humid with a chance of storms and a high near 91, but feel closer towards 102. 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WFMD meteorologist Diana Gibson.
0: Light rain happening right now in 71 here on Grove Hill Road in Gaithersburg. It is just cloudy and 70. And in Urbana, we have rain and 71 as well at Free Talk 930 WFMD.
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0: All right, it is time for your morning almanac here at Free Country. I'm sorry, Free Talk 930 WFMD. You may hear me on Free Country later on, but today, filling in for Bob Miller and talking everything as far as the almanac. So, lots of stuff happened on this day back in the day. Today in 1860.

0: was a big deal for a lot of things back in 2011 on this day.
1: 2-1 Ignition and liftoff of the Atlas V with Juno on a trek to Jupiter, a planetary piece of the puzzle on the beginning of our solar system.
0: Yeah, that is a big deal. Also, today in 2013, Alex Rodriguez, A-Rod, was banned for 211 games, if you remember that.
2: I just want to express to you guys and the fans of baseball that the last 7 months has been a nightmare. It's been, you know, probably the worst time of my life, for sure.
0: Yeah, that was big for A-Rod. That was a big problem there. On this day in 2012, you may remember a gunman opened fire on the Sikh temple, Oak Creek, Wisconsin. I was actually in Wisconsin when this happened, killing six people before being shot to death by police. This day in 2014, Obama signed the Iron Dome bill, providing $225 million in additional funding for Israel's Iron Dome defense. Lots happening on this day. In this day in history, which is pretty big for sure. That is fantastic. Here's Free Talk 930 WFMD.
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0: All right, your update here. The Washington Commanders continue to sort out their secondary as training camp moves forward. Amik Robinson, Mike Sanderstel, Rasul Douglas have all received first-team work. Washington signed veteran Fabian Monroe. You remember him, Fabian. I think that was a Ron Rivera. That might have been the only thing Ron Rivera did for the Commanders that was good. He's back because there was an unexpected retirement of Akilo Witherspoon. So Witherspoon has retired. They put him on that list. They brought in Fabian Monroe, who was in Minnesota with our defensive coordinator. So that's a reasonable suspicion of why they brought him in. He could just be plugged right in. And he wasn't bad when he was here the first time. Center Nick Allegretti is out with a calf injury. Guard Sam Cosmi missed practice with an undisclosed issue. The line taking a little bit of a hit. Julian Good-Jones has handled most of that first team work under center. So not bad for a guy that's coming in. Everybody at camp said he's been looking pretty good. In baseball, the Orioles have traded Adley Rutschman. You can tell I'm almost choked up, to the Boston Red Sox, who in first place. So good for Adley for going to a good team. I'm an Orioles fan, by the way. So he was the first pick in the 2019 draft. Became one of the central figures in Baltimore's rebuilding effort. Have no idea why we gave him up. We've received three of Boston's top five prospects, according to Major League Pipeline, so I guess that's good. The Baltimore Orioles are fighting to remain relevant in the American League wild card race. They've won some games here, I guess, despite the 3-1 win over the LA Angels on Tuesday night. They are still out of the playoff race. Pete Alonso, by the way, drove in two runs with a third-inning single. Tyler O'Neill added a pinch-hit home run in the eighth, so that was fantastic. Now the Orioles are 55-58 and within one game and a half of Cleveland for the final American League wild card spot. The Ravens have secured one of Lamar Jackson's top targets for the long term. They have signed a four-year, $140 million contract. Wow. For Zay Flowers. Good for Zay. He got paid. $108 million guaranteed. Flowers is coming off a season in which he caught 86 passes for 1,200 yards, five touchdowns. He is fast becoming Baltimore's, their big threat there. He's had back-to-back 1,000-yard seasons and has only missed one regular season game during his first 3 years in the league. So Zay Flowers finally getting paid by the Ravens. That is your sports update here on Free Talk 930 WFMD. All right, so Bob is out, and that is

0: awesome because he deserves a break here for sure. We'll check in with some more coming up here on Free Talk 930 WFMD.
1: 930 WFMD traffic for Frederick and surrounding counties. 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
2: The 270 southbound in Frederick County is being seen by Baker Valley Road and then from Urbana and through Hyattstown, Germantown to 495. We've got stop and go activity. 355 southbound from right around Mott Road into 109 congestion, north and southbound on 15 going through Frederick. 70 eastbound, we've got delays before Ridge Road, thanks to an accident off to the shoulder, as well as westbound by Hollow Road, again because of an accident. This report is a service of Frederick Air and Bryant. Whatever it takes to keep you comfortable, Frederick Air, it's a good call. Your 930 WFMD Skyscan forecast for Mid-Maryland. Scattered showers and thunderstorms today with highs in the upper 80s. Tonight, partly cloudy with a few lingering storms and a low of 72. Thursday is partly sunny, hot, and humid with a chance of storms and a high near 91, but feel closer towards 102. 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WFMD meteorologist Diana Gibson.
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0: All right, it's time for your business update. Christopher Murray standing by and keeping us all in the know with what's going on. Chris, good morning. How are you, man?
6: I'm good. How are you, Randy?
0: Doing very good. Doing very good. And I know one person not doing great, Sam Altman, who's the CEO of OpenAI. He lost a little lawsuit over employment. It'll be pocket change for him, but what actually happened and what's going to be the repercussions?
6: Yeah, so the Department of Justice announced a $3.2 million settlement against OpenAI. And as you mentioned, Sam Altman is the guy at the top of that company. And it was blatant discrimination against Americans that they showed in their hiring practices. Instead, they were favoring foreign workers. And, you know, this is something that we've seen for decades now, where greed really overshadows the American worker. So they'll bring people in on these visas, which hopefully, and green cards, which hopefully, I know there's a lot of activity in that area to fix it. Hopefully that'll be done. And again, Americans will get their fair shot at taking these spots. So it's more about the principle. It's not about the money, and also where we go from here as far as hiring practices going forward.
0: Yeah, and listen, I'm all about free market, open, being a an entrepreneur and having a all this I love business. But I mean, you're talking about OpenAI, and you kind of mentioned last time we talked they're going to be going public next year. Probably $1 trillion wouldn't be out of the realm of possibility, and you're telling me you can't pay Americans when your business is going to be valued at $1 trillion. That's ridiculous.
6: It is, and that's the greed factor. And, you know, you really, at the end of the day, you have to look and say, how much is enough? Like that old quote, how many yachts can you water ski behind?
0: Yeah.
6: Especially when you're hurting the American, worker who just wants to do their job, work hard, provide for their family, and do the right thing. So I think this is great. And again, I hope we see a lot more of it.
0: Yeah. Speaking of trillions, SpaceX had a very good first earnings report.
6: Yeah, so Elon Musk was a trillionaire, the first we've ever seen. Didn't last long, but he can check that box. So they came out with their inaugural quarterly results last night after the bell, and they handily beat Wall Street expectations, but their shares are down this morning because investors are worried about their cash burn. I mean, there is a lot of money being spent at SpaceX, and it's also kind of murky, you know, Randy, because you look at SpaceX, and all of a sudden you have Starlink revenue that's thrown into it, and then their AI computing capacity that's tied in with SpaceX, and they're talking about taking, you know, customers for from AT&T, T-Mobile, and Verizon. So people, I think, are really wondering, you know, where's the money being invested, how, and, you know, what does it mean long-term for the stock?
0: Well, Elon Musk is notorious for saying he's going to do a bunch of stuff, but in retrospect, he has done stuff. So if he says he's going to be doing all that, I mean, I wouldn't put it in the realm of possibility, would you?
6: No, not at all. I'm not a Musk fan, but I give him all the credit in the world for the things that you just mentioned, that if he says he's going to get something done, he usually does. So, again, I look at this as a long play. I know a lot of people, and you mentioned the word, or used the word hype last hour, and that was perfect for the IPO, but it's really more important to look at this as long-term, and is he going to be able to do those things?
0: Yeah, the jobs opening report was better than expected. Is that sort of hidden in because not a lot of people are working these days, or was it a real report this time?
6: Yeah, it's both. I mean, you know, some of those positions got filled, so they weren't being posted, but we still, and also the weekly numbers that we get, the initial jobless claims have been historically low this summer, so that's good to see. But there's a new term, and it's called low fire, low hire. It's a climate. Basically, people are feeling really good where they are, and business owners are liking what they have for the most part. So there's this comfort level, I think, that's impacting that.
0: Yeah, well, the job market, not like the dating scene, but it's hard to get dates out there and keep them. So that is, I can tell you that much. So if your marriage is you're good. Everything should stay the same.
6: Stay married.
0: Yeah, and the markets, they rallied a little bit yesterday. What do you expect for today?
6: Yeah, so yesterday was a really good day, and this morning so far, things have been improving once again. So we'll see if we can make it three in a row.
0: All right, Chris, I appreciate you checking in with us and keeping us up to date, man.
6: All right, have a good day.
0: Yeah, take care. All right, that is Chris Murray here. He's got all the financial advice you could ever want right here, and that's why we do it on Free Talk 930 WFMD.
7: 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Okay, America badly needs carpenters, electricians, high-voltage linemen, and a host of others, too many to mention, and none require college degrees. It turns out that young people are listening, and many liberal arts schools are not only in financial trouble, they're fighting back. At Arizona State University, my alma mater, you take classes in social media content creation. Oh, brother. I won't say this is a big waste of time and money, but you don't go to college to learn something millions of teens do every single day for free. And get more tech news like this every single morning by getting my free newsletter at GetKim.com. 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
2: Heads up, as you're coming out of West Virginia this morning, 340 eastbound. Lots of units responding to a rollover accident. 340 eastbound, somewhere around 67. 70 eastbound, you've got delays coming down Braddock Mountain, approaching 270. 15 northbound slows in Frederick, Jefferson Street, 7th Street. Southbound, it's before 26th West Patrick Street. 270 southbound congested from Urbana to Hyattstown and then from Germantown to Gaithersburg. This report is a service of Frederick Air and Bryant. Whatever it takes to keep you comfortable, Frederick Air, it's a good call. Your 930 WFMD Skyscan forecast for Mid-Maryland. Scattered showers and thunderstorms today with highs in the upper 80s. Tonight, partly cloudy with a few lingering storms and a low of 72. Thursday is partly sunny, hot, and humid with a chance of storms and a high near 91, but feel closer towards 102. 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WFMD meteorologist Diana Gibson.
0: Thank you, Diana. It is 71 and light rain right now here up on Grove Hill Road over in Woodsboro. You got partly cloudy skies and 69. Harper's Ferry checking in with some rain and 72. This weather has been crazy. As I mentioned a little earlier, it seems like this summer we've had a couple of nice blue sky days that have been great summer days, but otherwise it seems very gray and threatening of rain or raining. Maybe that's just me, but that is what I have noticed. Coming up in the 8 o'clock hour, we're going to be talking about data centers. We're going to be talking about what is going on with the data centers. Jessica Fitzwater reversed course on this data center overlay zone. You've got Rowan, who's been the builder out there, and the property owner trying to do things as well. This is a debate that is definitely not going away for sure. And also, just clicking here as we get into really a lot of debate of whether these are good, bad, and different in Adamstown and beyond. All right, we'll talk about that coming up in the 8 o'clock hour on Free Talk 930 WFMD.
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9: He just declared victory. I'm Dave Anthony, Fox News. Abdul El Sayed, the progressive Democrat running for Senate, backed by socialists in Michigan, posted on X minutes ago, "We won," though votes are still being counted after he said last night,
10: "We are not a purple state. We are a state in need of a movement."
9: Abdul El Sayed has a 1 percentage point lead over Congresswoman Haley Stevens, who remained confident last night that she'll win the primary.
11: "We are going to have to get ready and show Mike Rogers what a little stick it to him looks like."
9: Mike Rogers is the Republican running for that Michigan Senate seat, now held by a retiring Democrat. And he just told Fox if he faces El Sayed in November,
12: "This is really about the heart and soul of our country. I have never seen someone so radical, so extreme, get nominated by a political party."
9: Republicans need a new candidate for a House seat in North Carolina. Congressman Chuck Edwards announced on X early this morning he's ending his reelection campaign amid sexual harassment allegations that led the House Ethics Committee to recommend Edwards be censured. President Trump is still giving talks a chance to work out a nuclear deal with Iran and reopen the Strait of Hormuz to oil and other shipping, telling Fox,
13: "The only thing that matters is action, and they want to make a deal. We'll see what happens. If they don't make a deal, it's going to be too bad."
9: Warning Iran, the U.S. will hit them again very hard. The president said that in an interview at his California golf club near Los Angeles, where a few days ago a man was arrested.
14: Investigators say they found hollow point ammunition in his pocket and a gun in his car. Now, this all happened Sunday afternoon when plainclothes federal agents alerted the Los Angeles Sheriff's Office after spotting someone walking on the golf course grounds. They believed the suspect was taking photographs and videos and appeared to monitor security.
9: That's Fox's Natalie Chuck. That suspect facing numerous felony charges. And President Trump, he spent the night in Las Vegas, where later today he'll give a speech on the economy. America's listening to Fox News.
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9: Another legal battle is brewing over congressional redistricting in another state, this time Maryland, where Republicans may file a lawsuit as soon as today to challenge what state lawmakers approved. A ballot question this fall to let voters decide on redistricting.
16: With a yes vote on the question November 3rd, lawmakers could move to create newly redrawn maps for the 2028 election cycle. Maryland has 8 House seats. 7 are held by Democrats, the party that controls Maryland's legislature. Both chambers had to have 3/5 support to add the question. While Maryland has been slower than other states in efforts to redistrict, Democratic Governor Wes Moore said in a statement he doesn't want to be caught flat-footed while Republican legislatures add seats. Nationwide, 8 states have changed maps to help Republicans, while 2 give Democrats an edge in districts. Grinnell Scott, Fox News.
9: The CDC continues to investigate that nasty cyclosporiasis outbreak in many states, giving people a horrible case of diarrhea and other ailments. Michigan's had the most cases, more than 11,000. 2 people have died there. There's a salmonella scare in Minnesota.
17: Forget the static guacamole causing extra. Watch out for the jalapenos, which may be connected to a salmonella outbreak. Chipotle Mexican Grill says they've replaced them with product from different growers. The Minnesota Department of Health confirmed that it was investigating a salmonella outbreak between mid-June and mid-July tied to several Mexican-style quick-service restaurants with jalapenos as the suspected source. In a statement, the restaurant chain said the peppers were pulled out of an abundance of caution but did not specify which locations this happened at. John Saucier, Fox News.
9: On Wall Street, the Dow could hit a new all-time high again. Stock futures are rising the day after the Dow's 907-point surge, closing over 54,000 for the first time. The S&P 500 also had a record high close. I'm Dave Anthony, and this is Fox News.
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2: A man is dead and 7 juveniles are injured after a violent crash in Germantown early Tuesday morning. Police say the accident happened around 5:30 at the intersection of Clopper Road and Great Seneca Highway. Investigators say the 7 children, all believed to be between 12 and 15 years old, were riding in a stolen vehicle when it collided with another car. The adult driver of the second vehicle was pronounced dead at the scene. Several of the juveniles suffered serious injuries and were taken to area hospitals. Police are continuing to investigate the crash, including who was behind the wheel of the stolen vehicle. Maryland is joining 2 more lawsuits challenging actions taken by the Trump administration. Attorney General Anthony Brown announced that the state is joining a coalition of attorneys general contesting new federal tariffs, arguing the administration exceeded its legal authority by imposing the import taxes. Maryland is also part of a separate lawsuit challenging a new federal policy that would allow personal information from people receiving public assistance to be shared with immigration authorities. State officials argue the policy violates privacy protections and could discourage eligible families from seeking benefits. A Silver Spring woman has been sentenced to federal prison for her role in a large unemployment insurance fraud scheme. A federal judge sentenced 50-year-old Elizabeth Theibios to 40 months behind bars, followed by 2 years of supervised release. She was also ordered to repay nearly $639,000 in restitution. Prosecutors say Theibios fabricated false tax documents that were used to support fraudulent unemployment benefits claims filed with the Maryland Department of Labor between May of 2020 and September of 2021. A co-conspirator pled guilty in December of 2025. The case is part of the Trump administration's task force to eliminate fraud. For more local stories, go to our website at WFMD.com. Frederick County Public Schools is reminding families about a new cell phone policy that takes effect when students return to class on Wednesday, August 19th. Beginning this school year, students at every grade level must keep their cell phones, smartwatches, and other personal communication devices turned off and put away from the first bell to the last bell. The change is required under Maryland's Phone Free Schools Act and is intended to reduce classroom distractions, improve student engagement, and encourage more face-to-face interaction. Parents are also encouraged to review the updated expectations and the student code of conduct before the school year begins. Diana Gibson, WFMD News.
1: 930 WFMD traffic for Frederick and surrounding counties. A service of Frederick Air. It's a good call.
2: 70 eastbound slows this morning. Braddock Mountain to Mount Phillip Road. 15 southbound. There's some stop and go before 26. Moving towards West Patrick Street. Northbound, your stop and go from Jefferson Street to 7th Street. 270 southbound jammed from Urbana in through Hyattstown, Germantown to Gaithersburg. We also have delays. 355 southbound approaching 75 to 109. This report is a service of Frederick Air and Bryant. Whatever it takes to keep you comfortable, Frederick Air, it's a good call.
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18: Good morning from the MTA. We're still looking okay right now on the MARC train system. A couple trains we want to keep an eye on. Train 894 is delayed about 5 to 10 minutes. New scheduled arrival in Washington is now after 9 o'clock. Train 880 has a 10-minute delay as well. That's stopping in Germantown just before 8:30. Gaithersburg 835, arriving in Washington about 9:30 this morning. For the MTA Transit team, I'm Austin Todd on WFMD.
19: It's time for a story that sparkles. A feel-good moment to get your day going. Brought to you by Colonial Jewelers.
0: All right, story that sparkles here from Colonial Jewelers. A Nashville police lieutenant helped bring a man in crisis to safety after responding to the Victory Memorial Bridge and speaking with him for several minutes. Lieutenant Mike Holtz relied on his crisis negotiation training and personal experience to build trust, eventually persuading the man to step down from the ledge and accept health. He was placed in the care of counselors and emergency personnel, and Holtz says he's grateful for the outcome and had been studying to be a police negotiator for quite some time, which is pretty awesome when you actually get to use exactly what you've been trained for your whole life in a situation. And I've been to that bridge. It's right next to the Titans Stadium, and obviously would have been devastating. So good for the Nashville Police Lieutenant to help bring safety to this situation here. It's Free Talk 930 WFMD.
19: Colonial Jewelers on the corner of Market and Patrick in downtown Frederick. The Colonial Jewelers box. There's just more in it.
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0: 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It is AJ Randall in for Bob Miller, the morning mayor who's out west exploring the unexplored, doing his version of Lois and Clark. It's great, actually, if you've never been out to Big Sky Country, Montana, Wyoming, North South Dakota, the Big Badlands, just an amazing part of America. I'm actually a little bit jealous. It is 8:11 here, and we are going to be talking about data centers. Big Boss Mike has joined the show here. Mike, good morning.
21: Good morning. Thanks for having me in.
0: Yeah. Now, you know, this data center thing, it's not going away. I'll just read this. This is in the Frederick News Post yesterday. Frederick County Executive Jessica Fitzwater has reversed course on a request that could have opened up more than 1,100 acres of rural land near Adamstown to data center development. In a July 28th letter, Fitzwater asked the Maryland Rural Legacy Board to table the county's previous request to remove 1,118 acres from the Carrollton Manor Rural Legacy Area. Now, that land is inside the county's new critical digital infrastructure overlay zone. But county law says data centers cannot be built on land that still has a rural legacy designation. County officials say the move could prevent new data center applications on land until at least 2027, giving the county time to review the state's data center impact study. Now, a lot of people are saying too little, too late. I mean, Jessica Fitzwater has already run on this whole thing. Now, all of a sudden, there's a lot of backlash with this. So we'll get into a couple of things here. The 1,100 acres, this overlay is basically, they had land at the old Alcoa site,
3: right,
0: that they were going to do. And that got approved without a problem. Nobody said anything. And then they're like, you know what? Let's take another 1,000 acres. And then the data center problem started popping up. They married data centers with AI and people, the hatred for AI for people. And it has become a hornet's nest. Yeah. Just ask Brad Young, who after 17 years in politics is out because of specifically this data center thing. The next could happen to Jessica Fitzwater if she's not careful. So really the real question is, do you think this is a policy shift or an election year reaction to public pressure for Jessica?
3: Yes, I think it absolutely is a reaction to pressure. To be honestly, I'm a news junkie. I listen to WFMD in my office all day, every day, and I get a lot of information, and I'm overwhelmed with this data center information. You hear so much, oh, it's a good thing, it's not that bad, doesn't use that much water. I think the electric is probably the biggest issue for me, but then there's all the sound issues and all that other stuff that goes on around it. I think all of the politicians are really suffering with, how do you come to, they're going to happen.
0: Yeah.
3: We need the data.
0: That's the thing. Like,
3: right.
0: You think you're going to stop data centers, you're stuck in 1918. It's not, they're coming whether you like it or not, or people get fired or not.
3: Absolutely. And my whole thing is, are they going to be obsolete by the time they build them? Right? Because, I mean, look how fast technology grows.
0: Yeah.
3: Look how fast it goes. It's incredible. So, my opinion is, it's going to happen. I think the Alcoa site makes a lot of sense. And they were making these plans. Like, there were people coming to my Rotary Club and talking about all these data centers that are already under construction and underway in that old site, you know, which is a great place for it, I think. Feel bad for the people in the immediate area. I understand. It's for a long time, it's been just quiet, nothing going on there.
0: Right.
3: But I think it's a really difficult issue, and it's just going to be the lesser of the evils.
0: I agree with you. Here's the thing, Brad Young and I are different on the political spectrum, but what I do feel bad about is him losing his stuff, because Alcoa makes perfect sense, and because it was already zoned that, it already had something out there that was similar, they already did all the work, it makes sense, and you're right, the people of Adamstown, they're getting screwed because of that, for sure. But where else in Frederick County are you going to put it? And sometimes in life, I had to tell my son, who's six, sometimes in life, the spotlight comes around and it's your turn to just be not having a great day. And it's terrible to say, and I know I've actually been to the site a few times. I know a lot of people in Adamstown, and I hate that they're having to go through this, but it has to go somewhere.
3: Mm-hmm.
0: And it's already been zoned there, and it's just their turn to be like, man, this is how America is in 2026 and beyond. These data centers, number one, this is already done. This pause that she's putting on it is for new data centers. All the stuff that's been planned is happening. It is. In fact, I think they opened, they're already running over there, I think a couple of them.
3: Yeah, there's definitely construction, and there's definitely stuff on the site that is operational.
0: So, yeah.
3: You know, that part is happening. And, you know, I hate to be that guy and say, you know, when you bought your house or when you live, even if you lived there when it was Alcoa, so you knew what you had in your neighborhood.
0: Right.
3: So, you know, it's a little bit unfortunate that there's new technology coming. I personally don't think it's going to be as bad. I don't think that hum is going to, you know, the issues that they're bringing up, I don't think it's going to be that bad. And there's probably a ton of listeners right now that are completely angry with us, saying,
0: probably
3: living out of town, are you guys crazy, what's wrong with you? But you know, that it kind of is what it is. It is definitely going to happen, and I agree with you, this whole overlay about the potential to put them now out into the, you know, beautiful areas that they would have to then rezone,
0: right?
3: You know, that I'm kind of against. I understand why they did the overlay and they had to do something to, you know, for future planning, but I think they need to really redefine what's going to happen with the future.
0: Yeah, when I say this, when you first started talking about data centers, and I mean the very first drippings where we were going to get millions of dollars, and these people thought this was going to be a cakewalk because of all the money that's coming in. And listen, Rowan has spent, I think I just read $20 million somewhere in that neighborhood in Frederick on things that Fredericktonians need and want and stuff. So there is some positive. I know people don't want to hear this with the data centers. They are going to be built. Look what's happening. Virginia is actually the data center leader of the world. This is happening all over the country, by the way. I've got a friend in Florida. It's happening in Florida. It's happening in Texas. It's happening in Oklahoma. So we're not the only ones, but it is a deal that you just can't get away from. I know people are going to be mad, but it's going to happen. And if you can take advantage of it, and these are state of the art, just being built, they're not like the ones of 10 years ago. So we've learned a little bit there, but this is definitely a mess for any politician.
3: Well, I know out west they're planning mega data centers that are at 100 times the size of the biggest Walmart ever built.
0: Right.
3: I mean, these things are insane what they're building out there.
0: Yeah.
3: And they're probably going to have nuclear electrical power plants on site to power these things.
0: Yeah.
3: So, you know, compare our problems. You know, you put all your problems, you know, into the campfire with 10 people around, and they say, you know, you'll always take your problems back, right? Like,
0: Exactly.
3: They got some bigger issues going on out west with some of these really big mega data centers. The ones they're planning here are not necessarily as intrusive or as invasive and with the massive issues that some of the other areas have.
0: Yeah, so we'll keep an eye on it. I'm curious to see what's going to happen with Fitzwater, but this whole thing obviously is going to be lumped into the election coming up here pretty soon. So it is not over for sure.
3: No, it is not over. It's not. We're going to keep talking about it.
0: Yeah,
3: we're going to keep talking. Tune in later. You'll hear Tim and Frank talking about it later.
0: Exactly. Well, thanks for joining us and being here.
3: Sure, anytime. Appreciate it. My pleasure.
0: It's Free Talk 930 WFMD. 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
23: At Wrigley Field in Chicago, the Cubs beat the Dodgers 5-1. LA has lost five straight games. New Dodgers pitcher Tarek Skubal took the L, although he allowed just two runs in six innings and had six strikeouts. Houston won again, 7-2 over Toronto. Milwaukee won again, 4-2 over Pittsburgh. Texas ended a six-game losing streak, edging San Francisco 5-4 with a run in the bottom of the ninth. Tampa Bay scored two in the ninth and two in the 11th inning to win at Colorado 9-7. Atlanta won its sixth straight game, 4-2 over Miami. Boston won its sixth in a row, 14-2 over the White Sox. The Yankees shut out St. Louis 2-0. George Lombard Jr. homered for his first major league hit. And Cincinnati was a 5-4 winner over the A's, who've lost six straight. Philadelphia beat Washington 5-0. The Nats have lost seven straight. And the Atlanta Falcons gave running back Bijan Robinson a three-year extension.
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2: Rescue crews from Washington and Frederick County responding to an accident 70 eastbound on South Mountain. As you're coming out of Washington County, try using 40 eastbound as an alternate. 15 northbound. Your slowdown this morning goes from the new design road overpass up towards 7th Street and southbound. You're slowing Monocacy Boulevard to West Patrick Street. 270 southbound delays, Urbana to Hyattstown, Germantown to Gaithersburg. This report is a service of Frederick Air and Bryant. Whatever it takes to keep you comfortable, Frederick Air, it's a good call. Your 930 WFMD Skyscan forecast for Mid-Maryland. Scattered showers and thunderstorms today with highs in the upper 80s. Tonight, partly cloudy with a few lingering storms and a low of 72. Thursday is partly sunny, hot, and humid with a chance of storms and a high near 91, but feel closer towards 102. 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WFMD meteorologist Diana Gibson.
0: Thank you, Diana. It's 72 and light rain here on Grove Hill Road. It is 70 and cloudy in Harper's Ferry. Over in Walkersville, you got 72 and light rain as well at Free Talk 930 WFMD.
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0: All right. Free Talk 930 WFMD. It is AJ Randall in for Bob Miller, who is the morning mayor and out west. Although Bob has been texting me, he's up now. He's like 2 hours ahead of us. So what is it? 6:24 where he's at? 7:20. Man, I don't know. It's early for him, but thank you for being right here, Bob, on that vacation. Great out west. It took a lot of listeners and having a great time. So I appreciate him for letting me invade the space. It's been a technology morning this morning on Free Talk 930 WFMD. We've talked about flock cameras. We've talked about how they're monitoring you when you drive these new cars, looking at your eyes, your breathing, your pupils, and making sure that you're able to drive the speed limit. You know, if you follow Elon Musk at all, as far as SpaceX, then you know that a piece of SpaceX rocket, actually booster, has hit the moon early this morning, kicking up a massive dust cloud. Astronomers are training their telescopes on the impact zone to learn more about what's under the lunar surface. Here's SpaceX director Julianne Sheeman talking about what a great event this is and about SpaceX.
1: What has happened is essentially a mixture of solar activity and gravity forces have put it on a path towards the moon.
0: And I'm going to be checking that out. I haven't seen any of the images pop up online, but I don't think there's been anything that hit the moon since we went there years ago. So good for that. SpaceX obviously is Elon Musk's baby, and we'll see what happens with that, if anything. Here's another thing. I mean, if you follow Elon, you know he has said in the next 10 years, robots will be everywhere doing everybody's job. The good news is, the basic universal income will happen where everybody will just be paid massive amounts of money to do whatever they want. Boy, that sounds like utopia, but it looks like maybe it won't happen. If these robots get tired of doing their work, there's a humanoid robot in Taiwan, and it decided it was done listening to boring tech presentations and literally collapsed on the ground. Immediately after that, staff covered it with a blanket, almost like they were tucking him into bed. It was very weird.
2: Wide variety of environment.
3: Oh, what?
0: Audio of the robot literally just quitting and going down to the ground while it was on stage. Qualcomm's new AI chip collapses and shuts down during a live demo, which is not great. I don't mind. You're talking about their cover. You got to see this video. Just go into Google and type robot collapses. Moments after the presenter declared that the technology was already here, the 4NE-1 robot from Neuro Robotics suddenly collapsed and raised one arm before shutting down. Staff quickly covered it with a tarp, I guess they're saying, not a blanket. Qualcomm later said a communication glitch triggered a controlled shutdown and that the robot followed program-safe collapse sequence. Still in that final raised arm made the technical failure feel strangely human. You know when people collapse, they have that armor, if they get knocked out, something happens. Anyway, if these robots have decided that they've had too much and they just stop working, I don't know if it's going to work out with ruling the world. So we'll have to wait on that technology to see if that's exactly what's happening. It's 8:27 here at Free Talk 930 WFMD.
4: 930 WFMD traffic for Frederick and surrounding counties. 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
5: An accident 70 eastbound at South Mountain. And because of this wreck, only the right lane gets by. We also have an accident in Frederick County 15 southbound and Blue Mountain Road. As you're traveling on 15 southbound, watch out for slowing in Frederick. From 26 to West Patrick Street, 270 southbound, you're under speed. From Baker Valley Road to Hyattstown, Germantown to Gaithersburg. 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Whatever it takes to keep you comfortable, Frederick Air, it's a good call. Your 930 WFMD Skyscan forecast for Mid-Maryland. Scattered showers and thunderstorms today with highs in the upper 80s. Tonight, partly cloudy with a few lingering storms and a low of 72. Thursday is partly sunny, hot, and humid with a chance of storms and a high near 91, but feel closer towards 102. 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WFMD meteorologist Diana Gibson.
0: Thank you, Diana. It is 72 right now with some light rain in our area here up at Grove Hill in Myersville. You got 71 and rainy there. Let's check Newmarket. You got 70 degrees and just partly cloudy skies. So depending on where you are in our listening area, depending on this. But we do all have one thing in common. That's a big gray area of coverage. So it is great all out there. So be looking for that all day today, if you will. It is 8:29 here at 9:30 WFMD.
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5: The Maryland General Assembly adjourned its special session after lawmakers voted Tuesday to place a constitutional redistricting amendment before voters. Republicans blasted the proposal, arguing it's a political power grab designed to strengthen Democratic control by targeting Maryland's lone Republican congressional district. Supporters say the amendment is intended to give the state flexibility to respond to redistricting changes in other states. Maryland voters will decide on the constitutional amendment in the November election. For more local stories, go to WFMD.com. The future of data center expansion in Frederick County is being put on hold for now. County Executive Jessica Fitzwater is requesting that the County Council table discussion on removing zoning restrictions that could allow more rural land to be used for future data center development. Fitzwater said the request is tied to her executive order issued in July that suspends consideration of new data center applications through the end of this year. She says the delay will give the county leaders time to review Maryland's statewide data center impact analysis and report due in October before deciding how to move forward with future data center projects. For more on local stories, go to WFMD.com. A Sykesville man who was serving in the U.S. Navy has admitted to distributing child sex abuse material through the messaging Kick app. Federal investigators say 28-year-old Blaine Armstrong shared illicit files while stationed in Connecticut, but detectives traced the online activity back to his home in Carroll County. Authorities executed a search warrant and seized electronic devices that investigators say contain evidence of the crimes. Armstrong pleaded guilty in federal court and is being held without bond pending sentencing, which is scheduled for October. For more on local stories, go to WFMD.com. A late-night burglary at a Loudoun County data center construction site ended with three arrests and a search for two more remaining suspects. Deputies say five people entered the construction site in Sterling shortly after midnight on July 31st and stole more than $100,000 worth of copper wire before fleeing in a rented U-Haul truck. The chase came to an end when the vehicle crashed, allowing deputies to recover the stolen copper. Three suspects are charged with grand larceny, while investigators continue searching for the other two people who escaped after the crash. For more on local stories, go to WFMD.com. I'm Diana Gibson, Mid-Maryland's News Radio Center, 930 WFMD.
7: Fox News, I'm CJ Papa. Waiting for an official decision in the Democratic Senate primary race in Michigan, far-left candidate Abdul El-Sayed holds a slim lead over establishment candidate Haley Stevens. But this morning, El-Sayed posting on X, "We won. I am so proud to be your Democratic nominee for U.S. Senate. Let's win in November." Republican candidate Mike Rogers.
8: Two broken candidates here. I mean, one wants to allow the Communist Party to buy farmland here, and the other one believes that, that America deserved 9/11. They had two terrible choices.
7: Rogers on Fox and Friends. North Carolina's 11th congressional district will have a new representative come January. Congressman Chuck Edwards decides to drop his reelection bid after a House ethics panel found substantial evidence the Republican made unwanted advances toward two female staffers. 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

0: God rest the one and only Toby Keith. R.I.P., my brother. Who's your daddy? I love that. It's Free Talk 930 WFMD. It is A.J. Randall in for the Morning Mayor, Bob Miller. Thank you so much for joining us here and letting me invade your airspace. I'll have you know I've been texting with Bob all morning. He is doing great. He's loving it. I don't know if you saw this in the Frederick News Post, but the Frederick County Public Schools officially released its updated regulation on Monday reflecting new restrictions on cell phones during the school day. If you remember, they last year said, hey, man, starting the first day of school, August 19th, students at every grade level will not be allowed to use cell phones, smartwatches, headphones, earbuds, or any other personal mobile devices bell to bell. This is a new thing that they're getting done at FCPS. The website specifies these devices will not be allowed during class, between classes, during lunch, or even in the restroom. So, man, this is going to be tough, especially since the kids up to this point have had their way with all of this. Now, they say here personal mobile devices will be permitted on the school bus for medical needs or approved accommodations as authorized after dismissal and during after-school activity, athletics, and events, and otherwise directed. So the regulation outlines that personal mobile devices will be permitted for students specifically with individualized education programs, documented health or medical needs, or extenuating circumstances, such as for language translation or caregiving responsibilities. So I guess parents can request the school administrator that those exceptions be made for their particular son or daughter, and we'll see what happens. But listen, they're allowed to bring the personal mobile devices to school, but they must be stored out of sight and shut down or in airplane mode or school mode during academic school day, according to the regulation. How many kids do you think are going to do that? My guess is not many. I guess, and anytime there's anything new it's going to happen. They're going to have it out. They're going to do their thing. It's just the way it is. So, I don't know how good or bad that is. I don't think as a parent, I don't mind my child having a phone in class and being ready to go, because I trust them. But obviously, the first time something bad happens, then the problem is the I told you shows come out. So we'll see how that develops. But man, school year starting very quickly here in Frederick County, and the kids will be without cell phones. So we'll see how that happens. It is 8:37 here at 9:30 WFMD.
1: 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A service of Frederick Air. It's a good call.
2: It's gone from bad to worse thanks to that accident 70 eastbound on South Mountain. All of your travel lanes now blocked. Delays begin by 66. Coming out of Washington County, getting into Frederick County, use 40 eastbound. Wreck on 15 northbound in Frederick by West Patrick Street, slowing southbound from 26 to West Patrick Street. 270 southbound delays, Urbana to Hyattstown, Germantown to Gaithersburg. This report is a service of Frederick Air and Bryant. Whatever it takes to keep you comfortable, Frederick Air, it's a good call.
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3: Good morning from the MTA. Still looking okay on the MARC train system. A couple trains we have to keep an eye on. Train 894 has made all stops, but it's still delayed about 10 to 15 minutes. Train 880 is the last train on the Brunswick line, also operating with a 15-minute delay. Scheduled arrival in Washington is now after 9:30. For the MTA Transit team, I'm Austin Todd on WFMD.
2: Your 9:30 WFMD sky scan forecast for Mid-Maryland. Scattered showers and thunderstorms today with highs in the upper 80s. Tonight, partly cloudy with a few lingering storms and a low of 72. Thursday is partly sunny, hot, and humid with a chance of storms and a high near 91, but feel closer towards 102. Mm. 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WFMD meteorologist Diana Gibson.
0: I'm sorry, did she say 102? Feels like, oh, goodness gracious. 72 now and just cloudy throughout the area here in Shepherdstown. And looks like it's 70 and cloudy in Walkersville. And over in Burkittsville, 71 and a little bit of rain here on Free Talk 930 WFMD.
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It is AJ Randall. Thank you for hanging with us in the morning here. In for Bob Miller, the morning mayor. And this day, we're super, we focused a lot on technology. Quick story that's in the Post, because you have these data. So the argument is, if you don't want data centers and you don't want housing and you don't want big, industrial

0: would allow up to 10,000 spectators, down from the earlier 25,000 person maximum, and professional cricket matches would be limited to no more than 15 in the first calendar year. So they've lessened the amount of spectators, they've made it smaller, and they say they're only going to play 15 games a year there. Supporters say the project has changed through community feedback, while opponents still raise concerns about traffic, flooding, nearby wells, environmental impacts, and quality of life. The NIMBY people, not in my backyard, coming out and, you know, saying this, that, and the other. So you don't know. You don't know how it's going to go with these votes. But if you're going to have something in Frederick County, you're going to need to decide what is it that you want. Do you want more affordable housing? Seems like there's a lot of that going on. Do you want more data centers? Well, I mean, they have spoken on that number. Do you want warehouse, giant warehouse zoning, industrial space? Do you want a cricket stadium? I mean, it has to be something. It can't be nothing, because otherwise growth doesn't happen. Jobs don't happen. People don't, you know, value of life goes up. The surrounding areas go up in value because of all of that stuff. So it certainly is something you're going to have to look at and finally decide what exactly you want to do. That's just my opinion. It is 844 here at Free Talk 930 WFMD. Sports report coming up next.
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0: All right, not really a Fox Sports update as much as a local update here. Lots going on. My favorite time of the year is now as training camps get underway, and we see a lot of stuff happening. And I love the fact that the Commanders have done some things, and they are looking for, you know, other big things happening. So they didn't have a great defense last year. They've brought in a lot of different people. Yesterday they had something unexpected happen. Akili Witherspoon retired out of nowhere. And so the team, the Washington Commanders, have brought in Fabian Moreau following that unexpected retirement. Fabian, you may remember, has already been on the Commanders. I think it was on the Redskins. I think we can say Redskins there because that's what he was, a former Redskin, I think. It was under the Ron Rivera debacle. But Fabian was always a decent player. He was recently in Minnesota, which is where our defensive coordinators come from, so that makes sense that they bring him in. There's been some injuries along the offensive line, which is kind of a weakness. Center Nick Allegretti is out with a calf injury. Guard Sam Cosmi missed practice with an undisclosed issue. Julian Good-Jones has handled most of the first-team work, and by all accounts, everyone says he's been looking great there. So we'll have to see. In baseball, the Orioles have traded catcher Adley Rutschman. I have no idea why. Loved him. He was great. Boston Red Sox, he was our first overall pick in the 2019 draft. Baltimore has received three of Boston's top five prospects. So maybe that's good, according to Major League Pipeline. We'll have to see if it comes out of, I don't know, with nothing the Orioles, and I'm an Orioles fan, by the way, so I can spread hate. Nothing the Orioles do is ever good. The Orioles picked up, they did win, which is good, 3-1 over the LA Angels last night. Pete Alonso drove in two runs with a third inning single. Tyler O'Neill added a pinch hit home run in the eighth. So that win made Baltimore 55-58 and moved the Orioles within one game and a half behind Cleveland for the final American League wild card spot. So we'll see what goes on with the O's. The Ravens, you signed one of Lamar Jackson's top targets for long term. Locked up the very awesome receiver Zay Flowers on a 4-year, $140 million contract extension. The deal reportedly includes $108 million guaranteed. Flowers is coming off a season where he caught 86 passes, 1,200 yards, 5 touchdowns. He's had back-to-back 1,000-yard seasons and is a dynamic player. So good for the Ravens on Zay Flowers. Looks like he got something special there. Signed up long-term. Love that. 847 here at 930 WFMD.
3: 930 WFMD traffic for Frederick and surrounding counties. 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
4: Lots of stop and go 70 eastbound this morning.

0: the accident on top of South Mountain is clearing, but we're seeing some slowing as you are going from 66 up South Mountain, but all of your travel lanes have been reopened. A lot of people using 40 eastbound as an alternate. Because of that, there's some stop-and-go activity right by 66. 15 northbound by West Patrick Street in Frederick, there's an accident. 270 southbound, your delay goes from Urbana to Hyattstown, Germantown, in towards Rockville. This report is a service of Frederick Air and Bryant. Whatever it takes to keep you comfortable, Frederick Air, it's a good call. Your 930 WFND Skyscan forecast for Mid-Maryland. Scattered showers and thunderstorms today with highs in the upper 80s. Tonight, partly cloudy with a few lingering storms and a low of 72. Thursday is partly sunny, hot, and humid with a chance of storms and a high near 91, but feel closer towards 102. 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WFMD meteorologist Diana Gibson.
1: Thank you, Diana. It's cloudy and 71 right now here on Grove Hill Road in Adamstown. We've been talking a lot about data centers. It's cloudy with a little rain and 70. And over in Damascus, you got partly cloudy skies and a high 73 right now at 930 WFMD.
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0: called Third Eye Blind. Let me tell you something. I've worked lots of years in terrestrial radio. My name is AJ Randall, in for the Morning Mayor Bob Miller. Thank you so much for joining us today. We'll end here on a little story about Semi-Charmed Life there by who is that? Third Eye Blind. Met the people often ask me. I spent my whole life in radio. I've interviewed a lot of celebrities, a lot of music people, country people, top 40, rock, done a lot. Not bragging, not a flex. Just, talked to a lot of them. And the worst interview I ever had was with Stephen Jenkins of Third Eye Blind. Everybody always asked me, they always say, who's cool to meet? But the main question I get asked of when I'm doing schools or meeting somebody for the first time, they go, oh, you've been in radio your whole life. Who's been the worst interview? Stephen Jenkins of Third Eye Blind is the most pretentious, egotistical, I mean, what is that thing they always call President Trump? He's a misogynist, whatever. He's just so into himself. We had to stop. It's the only interview I've ever stopped in my life. We started going, and I think halfway through, he was complaining about something. He was complaining when he got into the radio station that it wasn't cool enough in there, and that he was surprised that listeners didn't stop by the radio station. And it was just weird. It was bizarre. But halfway through, I finally said, look, man, it seems like you don't want to be here. So we're just going to end this interview. And so I ended it and kicked him out. And, boy, he thought I was crazy. Thought I was crazy because it's never happened, I guess. But, so Stephen Jenkins, not a great guy of Third Eye. Now, maybe he's changed since then. I always try to give people, I try to meet him two or three times before I make a final judgment because I don't like judging anything like that. And, the problem is I never got a chance to see him again. I never wanted to. So, it might be. Maybe it's incomplete. But in my opinion, Stephen Jenkins, the worst as far as that's concerned. We covered a lot of topics today here on Free Talk 930 WFMD. I really appreciate everybody who has chimed in this morning. And thanks to Big Boss Mike, who stepped in, talked a little bit of data centers. We talked about those Flock cameras. Listen, this is a debate that's going to rage on. All right, don't let it stop today. If you didn't hear us in the 8 o'clock hour, I just urge you to go online and just type in Flock, F-L-O-C-K, cameras. There's a bunch. They're named after birds. There's the Flock Raven that has facial recognition. You've got the Condor that has facial recognition that follows people. Those are the ones they put in parks. They have license plate readers. But every time law enforcement talks about Flock, and they always say they're just license plate readers, you got nothing to worry about. But with a simple AI update, these just standard license plate readers that already aren't just license plate readers, by the way, they can see the make and model of your car. They know the color of your car. They know the bumper stickers that you have on the back of them. They know dents that are in the trunk. They know if you have a roof rack or if you have a tow package. They know specifically what is happening. So don't let the people that are in charge tell you that it's nothing big and that it's just something that's out there and it's not tracking you, because they're everywhere. There's over 100,000 cameras now all over the United States of America. Maryland has hundreds of them, and they are watching you on a daily basis. And I love the people that will be the first to comment, just don't do anything wrong and you'll be fine. Well, they have a misread license plate hit of 3%, and they're doing billions of license plates a month. So if you're missing 3% of $1 billion, that translates to millions of wrongful hits. So you could just be driving down Rosemont Avenue with your kids and be pulled over by five Frederick City Police Departments, the police officers, with their guns drawn because your plate came back as somebody that robbed a bank a few weeks ago, and it matches the description because it was the wrong hit, and you could be pulled out by gunpoint. It's already happened. It's already happened all over the country. Innocent people have been yanked out of their cars. There's a case in Toledo where a guy was mauled by a police dog because he was trying to figure out what was going on and was the wrong person. They were looking for a red pickup truck. He was in a white one. They don't even check anymore because these police officers, when they get these hits and it says, hey, the car in front of you has a stolen license plate and he's a bank robber, they go into crazy mode of, I got to stop this guy at everything. And they don't even think this could be a wrong a wrong thing. And then there's a case in Colorado, not to get off on a tangent on these flock cameras, but I'm telling you, this is something you got to keep your eye out on. It's a case over in Colorado where a woman was, and luckily she's driving one of those fancy Rivians, those electric trucks that you see out on the road. So it was also keeping track of everywhere she went. Got a knock on her door from a police officer who wasn't there to ask her questions. He was there to arrest her for stealing a package because her truck came up in a neighborhood of five or six different times and just happened to be in that neighborhood at the time this package was stolen. And even though he had Ring camera footage, it was a blonde female, which this girl was a blonde female, but he came over with everything and arrested her and said, you have to figure it out in court. So all of a sudden, it's not innocent until you're proven guilty. It's you're guilty until you can prove your innocence. Lucky enough, she had that Rivian that tracked her every movement. She also had Ring doorbell camera from her friend's house that proved that she was not the lady that does that did it. But that doesn't stop these police officers from overstepping, overusing, and taking you and what you have and totally screwing it up. So just beware. Flock cameras. Look it up and make sure you're aware of what's happening to you. And do not think that if you're not doing anything wrong, you will be okay. That is a false, that is a misnomer. That is the worst thing you could possibly do here is to believe that you're fine as long as you comply and everything's happening. That's what they want you to do. And that is exactly what we're not going to do as Americans. Thank you very much for letting me hang out here today on Free Talk 930 WFMD.
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2: Accident 15 northbound in Frederick, right by West Patrick Street. Southbound, you're finding delays as you're going from 7th Street to West Patrick Street. Still tapping the brakes. 270 southbound, Urbana to Hyattstown, Germantown to Gaithersburg, and now reports of an accident by Montrose Road. So stop and go activity as you're traveling through Rockville. This report is a service of Frederick Air and Bryant. Whatever it takes to keep you comfortable, Frederick Air, it's a good call. Your 930 WFMD Skyscan forecast for Mid-Maryland. Scattered showers and thunderstorms today with highs in the upper 80s. Tonight, partly cloudy with a few lingering storms and a low of 72. Thursday is partly sunny, hot, and humid with a chance of storms and a high near 91, but feel closer towards 102. 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WFMD meteorologist Diana Gibson.
0: Thank you, Diana. It is 71 and cloudy right now here on Grove Hill. It is 70 in Gaithersburg and raining just a bit. In Clarksburg, looks like you got a little bit of rain as well. Thank you for hanging out with me this morning. Thanks to the morning mayor, Bob Miller, for letting me fill in. My name is AJ Randall. Make sure you stay safe. Make sure you stay vigilant. And make sure your rights never get trampled on. That's what Americans do. It's 930 WFMD.
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3: A progressive declares victory in Michigan. I'm Dave Anthony, Fox News. Abdul El-Sayed, who's backed by socialists, posted on X this morning that he won the Democratic Senate primary, though votes are still being counted as he leads Congresswoman Haley Stevens by about 1%.
4: We have a responsibility to assure that we unite to make sure that Mike Rogers never sees the inside of the U.S. Senate.
3: Mike Rogers is the Republican hoping to flip that Michigan Senate seat now held by a retiring Democrat. And Rogers tells Fox,
5: the DSA candidates in the state in two different congressional races look like they're pulling it off as well. The Democrat Party is lost to this hardcore socialist attitude.
3: The two candidates he's referring to are Donovan McKinney and William Lawrence. McKinney, supported by socialists, leads a House race in Michigan ahead of Congresswoman Sri Thenadar, who's backed by the House's Democratic leader. Lawrence is a progressive who won another congressional Democratic primary. In Missouri, though, progressive Cori Bush lost her comeback attempt trying to win a House seat back, losing by more than 20 points to Congressman Wesley Bell. Republicans need to find the new candidate in another state.
6: Congressman Chuck Edwards, the Republican representative from North Carolina's 11th congressional district, is ending his campaign for a new term. Edwards' decision comes after a House ethics panel found substantial evidence, in their words, the congressman harassed female staffers.
3: That's Fox's Evan Brown. President Trump's optimistic they could work out a deal as soon as today with Iran on reopening the Strait of Hormuz fully to oil and other shipping, as he also pushes to get Iran to denuclearize.
7: Well, if they back out again, they're going to get hit really hard. You know, they know that. They understand that.
3: He told Fox that while at the Trump Golf Club near Los Angeles for a fundraiser. 2 days after a man was arrested acting suspiciously at that golf course found with gun and ammo. It follows three assassination attempts the past 2 years, the president tells Fox.
7: Well, the only thing I get a little solace from is they say only consequential presidents. And I am definitely consequential.
3: America's listening to Fox News.
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3: Russia is calling it an act of terror, a car bombing that hit the director of a factory that makes drones for Russia's war on Ukraine. He's in hospitalized in grave condition after Russia launched more drones and bombs into Ukraine, killing at least 17 civilians.
9: These drone and missile attacks have been a defining factor of the war this summer. This assault targeted the capital Kyiv and the region around it, warehouses and vehicles burned. A Ukrainian government spokesman accusing Russia of indiscriminate attacks on food storage, retail and logistics hubs. Kyiv has a limited stockpile of missiles for the US-made Patriot Interceptor, their only defense system capable of bringing down ballistic missiles. Ukraine has also attacked Russian retail logistics, striking warehouses belonging to Wildberries, seen as Russia's version of Amazon. Jonathan Savage, Fox News.
3: Three wildfires keep burning around Spokane, Washington. One was set. The suspect charged with arson, Aaron Farinacci, made his first court appearance.
10: Court documents saying that Farinacci knowingly and maliciously caused the Old Trails fire. That's where we're standing outside of in this neighborhood. Hundreds of homes just gone.
3: Fox Weather's Craig Herrera in Spokane. One of the deadly destructive wildfires that hit the L.A. area hard last year was also set. Suspect still jailed awaiting retrial after a mistrial declared in June. One of the other fires that scorched L.A. is blamed on a utility company.
11: It was arcing from a transmission tower owned by Southern California Edison that sparked the deadly Eaton fire in January of last year. The Los Angeles Fire Department says it reached that conclusion after 18 months of investigation that included electrical and metallurgical experts. Whipped by Santa Ana winds, the fire scorched 22 square miles, destroying thousands of structures and leaving 19 people dead. Jack Callahan, Fox News.
3: On Wall Street, stock futures are rising, so the Dow could add to yesterday's record high. I'm Dave Anthony. This is Fox News.
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2: Your 930 WFND Skyscan forecast for Mid-Maryland. Scattered showers and thunderstorms today with highs in the upper 80s. Tonight, partly cloudy with a few lingering storms and a low of 72. Thursday is partly sunny, hot, and humid with a chance of storms and a high near 91, but feel closer towards 102. 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WFND meteorologist Diana Gibson.
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16: Somewhere or getting blocked by them, but I am in the helm today, filling in, and we're starting this off with one of my favorite people, the one and only Charlie Hurt, and we're going to talk about what's going on. Of course, you're the Fox and Friends weekend co-host, father extraordinaire, outdoorsman, etc.
17: Yeah, we country people got to stick together. You know?
16: You know, we're gonna talk about some fun stuff. But last night, right now I'm in the midst of my Boston Red Sox are playing, just phenomenal. You know, and last night they completely destroyed the White Sox. So, but I was switching back and forth, and I'm watching, what's going on with elections and stuff, and I feel like we hear a lot about. The fear of socialism.
17: Yeah.
16: And, but there's also and they were like, well, why are Americans turning to socialism? And I don't know if it's the turning to socialism so much as we're not giving them a lot of good choices.
17: Yeah.
16: You know,
17: and it's kind of funny because, like, if you look at, like, what's going on right now with Democrats, it's very similar to what Republicans went through back in 2008, 2010, and amazingly, and the crack up is about so many things. It's about, like, frustration with establishment, right. frustration with government. It's about it also has a lot to do with, like, technology, because now everybody's walking around. They don't need to go to the mainstream media to get their information. They look at their phone. Everybody has their own printing press in their pocket. So all these things kind of devalued the sort of establishment party. And Barack Obama did a great job of keeping Democrats together through all of that. Republicans didn't have anybody keeping them together until Trump came along. And then Trump did this weird thing where he brought Republicans together, but then also brought Democrats together. So they remained.
16: He built an opposition.
17: Yeah, because they hated him. And so then now, as kind of the effect of, like, trying to portray Trump as a boogeyman is, like, wearing off. Now suddenly it's like the Tower of Babel. Everywhere is Babylon, and Democrats are, like, completely coming apart at the seams. And it's so funny to me because, like, when with the Tea Party, they're like, everybody's like, oh, I hate the government. I'm so frustrated with the government. So the Tea Party comes along and says, yeah, so we should have less government. Democrats are like, I hate the government. I'm so frustrated with the government. Now they're like, oh, yeah, we want to put the government in charge of everything.
16: We use terms like the government's sacred right.
17: Yeah.
16: I don't have sacred rights. Yeah. You know, like,
17: let's put them in charge of all health care. And when we talk about, like, the Medicare for all, and we do it, we fall for it too, because, like, you're just trying to get stories out. And we talk about Medicare for all. It's not Medicare for all.
16: No.
17: It's socialized medicine. It's government-run medicine.
16: And go to places that practice that.
17: Yeah, exactly.
16: My wife, when she, in her first marriage, when he was a punter or something like that, a kicker, and he was playing in the Canadian Football League, and what her oldest son was sick and had to go to the hospital. The team mom's like, no, go to Buffalo.
17: Wow.
16: Yeah. Like, because you'll be there all day, and you're going to be in there with some of the worst people. And you're going to get sick being in there waiting for stuff.
17: And if you're lucky, you still get crappy care.
16: Yeah. And so I think it sounds good. But the other side of it is, and some of these people, like, America's not falling for it too much because people like Cori Bush, she's 0-2 now. But, like, listen to when you hear this type of rhetoric. Can you play number 4?
17: You know, I hate talking about like racial breakdowns in voting.
16: Yeah.
17: Democrats have mastered it, and everybody that's in politics, they're always talking about racial breakdowns. I hate it because to me, it's like, if you're a good politician, what your arguments should appeal to everybody regardless of that. But I do think it's really interesting to look at this moment right now where the Democrat Party, the most reliable voting bloc by race, which again, I despise talking about this, but it's...
16: I know you do.
17: Yeah. But
16: I do
17: but
16: too.
17: Yeah, because it's just, it's like
16: it's pointless. Yeah.
17: And it's totally un-American. Yeah. And they use it to divide people because they have figured out how to capitalize on those divisions. But that aside, black voters have been the most valuable, important voting bloc for the Democrat Party for decades, which is crazy when you consider Democrats.
16: Yeah, their history. Yeah.
17: Yeah.
16: Anyone
17: that
16: has cracked open a history book.
17: Yeah.
16: Yeah.
17: Yeah, and of course, that's why they don't want people to read.
16: No, absolutely not. Yeah.
17: Because if you can read, you're like, they did what?
16: Yeah, and kept doing it.
17: Yeah, and then you look at
16: had to go to war over it.
17: Yeah, and then you go and you look at all the places where Democrats control black majority population places, and like schools are terrible, crime is terrible, they fail at everything. And so what I think is kind of interesting right now is when you watch this takeover of the socialists, where is it not working? In traditional black districts, black voters are like, yeah, we're off the crazy train.
16: Yeah.
17: We want to go back to, you look at in Detroit, the, I think the mail-in ballot was for Haley Stevens over El Sayed was like, she won by double digits in the mail. It's kind of hard right now because that has not been officially called. But same with Cori Bush. They're like, yeah, we're not here for crazy anymore.
16: No.
17: And so they stick with Wesley Bell. And we've seen it in a number of places where black voters are like saving. They're the only sane Democrats left. And I think a lot of it has to do with, the other thing that I think is really sad about it is the fact that Democrat establishment, after years of relying on black voters, it's like they found like a new shiny object and they're just going to go run off with that.
16: Right.
17: But, and ignore their loyal base.
16: So, and here's the other side of it. And this is something that, like, we got to call balls and strikes. We have Cori Bush, who's on the extreme weirdness, right? And but
17: great for TV.
16: Yeah, great for TV,
17: great
16: right?
17: For Gutfeld.
16: But not for your district, yeah.
17: Right.
16: But on the other side, Republicans, we have a character problem.
17: Yeah.
16: You know, and it's like, and let's just be honest. Can we roll number 11?
18: People have asked me, what are you going to do? Are you going to drop out of this race? Are you going to resign? You know, are you going to get out before the deadline? And my answer to you, Jake, is no. And I can tell you why. In 2016, when President Donald J. Trump faced the most extreme allegations in the world that hit him day after day after day, and people in the media, very much like yourself and others, said that he would have no shot at winning, that he should not be the president of the United States. But guess what? He stayed in and he was resilient. And what the American people can see is that they can see that somebody is fighting who is resilient, and that is a quality that the American people cherish. And so for no second am I going to sit here and continue to be debased by false and baseless allegations.
16: This is a problem for us.
17: Yeah.
16: In the Republican Party. And here's the deal. If this guy was a Democrat, this story would be everywhere. And, you know, Plattner was a pretty bad dude. And I'm sorry, everyone should be heard.
17: Yeah.
16: But when you have three different people who don't know each other, and some of his responses, and whenever I see someone who's made an accusation pull the Trump card, I'm immediately going, sorry, right, man.
17: So that's Max Miller, Republican of Ohio. Dude, you're not Trump, okay?
16: Yeah.
17: When we were playing that, you off mic said to me, this is what pissed me off. And it pissed me off. So when I saw him say it, I like lost it. Dude, you're not Donald Trump.
16: No.
17: First of all, just drop it, okay? And these people that have gotten on the Trump train and then hide behind Donald Trump, President Trump should be mad about that. He should be like,
16: dude. Because it hurts.
17: The guy is an embarrassment, and look, I get it. You know, divorces are horrible. They're nasty. Neither one of us has any idea what the truth is. We don't know what happened. We don't, it's impossible to know. But I know this. You've got a really screwed up home life right now.
16: Yeah.
17: And you need to get out of politics and stop making this our problem.
16: Fix your family.
17: This is your problem. Go home and fix it.
16: And if it was just one thing.
17: Yeah.
16: But yeah. It's not. Yeah. There's a woman before that and a woman before that. When we saw this with Plattner, we were like, this son of a bitch needs to go. You know, and then it's the same thing. And for me, the killer was not the fact. And look, I'm not a Jake Tapper fan, but Jake put him to the fire.
17: It was a good
16: interview. And he made him tell on himself. Yeah. But what it comes down to is character has to mean something in the conservative movement. It has to be the number one thing. And when I see someone who is being, my thing would have been, and we've all been through hard times in our marriages and with kids and things like that. I can't serve the American people if I can't serve my house.
17: Yeah, that's right. That's
16: so you step down.
17: And also, it's like, I'm sorry, is there no one else that can do this? Actually, just about anybody from the phone book can do this.
16: Yes.
17: Just go home, fix your problem.
16: Yeah. Take care of
17: your daughter.
16: Come back in 2 years or four years when it's...
17: Or don't. It doesn't matter.
16: Yeah.
17: But, you know, it's not... And these people, they get it in their head. And this is the definition of the swamp. These people who get it in their head that only I can do this. Just shut up.
16: No,
17: just go leave.
16: Home.
17: Find somebody else in the phone book. And we'll bring them in because if you know, and the old thing, the old saying, and it's true, that William Buckley used to say, if you took a phone book and went through and picked 535 people randomly out of the phone book, as long as it wasn't like Boston or New York City, and just put them in Congress, they would fix everything in like 6 months and everything would be cool. But these people, and they get full of themselves, and you're right about the character thing. But the other thing, but if that doesn't sell you on it, then let's just look at it in a practical sense. We're looking at a house that is going to be controlled maybe by one seat.
16: Yep.
17: We don't know. Two seats. Every seat is going to matter. So if you're just looking at it from a practical standpoint, get the F out.
16: Yeah.
17: And put up somebody that can, that will win that district just fine and who's not, doesn't have like insane home problems. And he's like bringing up, talking about how, you know, invoking his daughter.
16: It's when he brought the daughter up, and that was for me, was like, hey man, you just said she can't.
17: You're not a man.
16: Sentences. And then all of a sudden she's telling she's scared of mom. Yeah. Like, bro, stop it. And speaking of stuff, we got to take a quick break and we'll come back after the break and talk about something more fun. But hey, character matters.
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16: What it is, Tyrus here filling in for B-Rye. I want to talk about one more thing with the great Charlie Hurt here, just about weirdness in general. Thanksgiving was attacked, and I took it personally. Like, I got very upset, and it's my favorite holiday of all time. And can we roll number 16, Francesca Hall?
31: Do you still believe that Thanksgiving should be canceled?
32: I'm a chef, and one of the first meals that I made that was for the community when I was 16 was a Thanksgiving meal. Thanksgiving is also a time that's incredibly painful for many people in our community. So I wanted to make sure that people understood that there are multiple views, but views can evolve.
16: Painful for whom?
17: Right, exactly. Yeah, my rule is you have to only speak from first person. If it's painful to you, then and you can explain why it's painful to you specifically, going back to 1617, then you can come talk to me. And then after I hear you out, I'll determine whether I apologize. I am not apologizing to you for Thanksgiving.
16: Here's the other thing. Since she loves to play the race card.
17: Yeah.
16: You're Korean.
17: Yeah.
16: Now, I don't think you had a big presence at Thanksgiving when it was founded here.
17: Yeah.
16: I don't think anyone, I could be wrong, but I don't think there was a huge contingent of Korean people suffering during Thanksgiving when the pilgrims and Indians sat down. Could be wrong. Maybe I don't know. I never came up in the history books. But she, you know, because she's very anti-white, you know, so, you know.
17: Even though she has a son who's half white.
16: Yeah.
17: And she talks about how
16: she has to deal with that.
17: How frustrating.
16: Yeah.
17: A burden this is on her because of something about proximity.
16: Yeah.
17: But it's so great
16: proximity, you picked him.
17: Right? Yeah. As LJ said this morning, proximity was getting in bed with him.
16: Yeah. Like, hey, you picked him.
17: But the thing about it is you don't even have to make this stuff up. The caricature is so ridiculous, and she's favored to win majorly, and it's great for Republicans. I mean, I'm sorry for the Democrat Party because I don't trust either party. I don't like having a choice. Yeah,
16: choice shouldn't be extreme.
17: Yeah, and I don't want this insane, bat insane, crazy stuff from the Democrats is very dangerous to me because I have seen Republicans can screw up a one car parade.
16: Yep.
17: If you think for a minute that, this means that Republicans will never be out of power, you watch.
16: Yep.
17: They will screw this up so badly, and then we'll wind up with Francesca Hong as your, Thanksgiving czar.
16: And that's not happened. Now, Thanksgiving has to do with, obviously, the mainstay is turkey, and all the cornucopia goes with it. You got to have a good farm to grow the crops.
17: Oh, yeah.
16: And you, sir, have just that.
17: We have a really good farm where I pile money up and I light it on fire.
16: Yeah.
17: And then I go to the grocery store and I buy food because, the amount of effort that goes into especially greens, all these people want to be vegan. I mean, if you want to be a vegan, you should be forced to grow all of your food for 1 year and just see how that works out. See if you can get all the calories you need for your kids.
16: Yeah. And see all the little critters you got to take care of to keep them out of your kale.
17: Yeah.
16: You know, and all the ground you got to dig up.
17: Yeah. It's hard work.
16: Now, you had some issues with the chicken coop.
17: The coyotes.
16: The coyotes.
17: And destroyed us.
16: So I recently came into possession of the El Gigante chicken eggs. I don't know if you've ever seen these chickens. They're about 3.5 feet tall. They look like raptors, really long legs, and the roosters are. You see
17: that
16: them in the
17: sound
16: Philippines.
17: You hear is my wife stabbing the voodoo doll of Tyrus for mentioning a 3-foot chicken.
16: And I also came into some pied peacock eggs.
17: Oh,
16: and
17: are you going to hatch them?
16: They're in the incubator as we speak. The giant chickens hatched Sunday night before I left. Three or four of them hatched.
17: Dude, is this on your Instagram?
16: They will be. The peacocks haven't hatched yet.
17: No, but I want to see the chickens.
16: Oh, I will. I'll send them to you.
17: Send them to me.
16: But I immediately thought of you because we're just selling we're flipping the eggs, right?
17: Oh, nice.
16: We're
17: not keeping smart.
16: But I was like, I'm going to gift one of these pied peacocks.
17: Oh.
16: Because I know you had some issues, and I want to send you one of these.
17: No, I appreciate that.
16: But I will also be happy to throw in an El Gigante rooster.
17: A 3-foot chicken.
16: Yeah.
17: Well, you know what's interesting about the peacocks? The peacocks have actually managed to survive. We've lost a bunch of them, but we've got 4 that have remained. And partly because they're taller and they are one is always on the lookout. Right. And they roost high up in trees at night on their own, but it's when they nest. It's when they lay eggs. That's when the coyotes get them.
16: Well, maybe a tall chicken can help.
17: Yeah.
16: Always a pleasure, man. And
17: great
16: seeing I will send you those photos.
17: I can't wait to see them.
16: All right, this is Tyrus filling in for Brian Kilmeade.
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7: Montgomery County Police are investigating a deadly crash involving a stolen vehicle that left one man dead and 7 children injured. The crash happened around 5:30 Tuesday morning at Clopper Road and Great Seneca Highway in Germantown. According to investigators, the juveniles were riding in a car when it slammed into another vehicle. The driver of that vehicle was killed in the accident. The 7 children, none of whom were old enough to be licensed drivers, were hospitalized hospitalized with injuries ranging from minor to life-threatening. Detectives are working to determine which of the juveniles was driving at the time of the accident. Maryland is taking the Trump administration to court again, joining two multi-state legal challenges announced this week. One lawsuit seeks to block recently imposed tariffs, with state officials arguing the president does not have the authority to enact the broad trade measures. The second lawsuit challenges a federal policy that would permit sharing of personal information collected from recipients of public assistance programs with immigration officials. Attorney General Anthony Brown said both cases are intended to protect Maryland residents, safeguard privacy, and ensure the federal government follows the law. For more local stories, get at WFMD.com. Federal prosecutors say a Silver Spring woman will spend more than 3 years in prison for helping to carry out an unemployment fraud conspiracy during the COVID-19 pandemic. 50-year-old Elizabeth Theobios was sentenced to 40 months in federal prison after pleading guilty to conspiracy to commit wire fraud and aggravated identity theft. Investigators say she accepted money to create false tax documents used to obtain fraudulent unemployment benefits from the Maryland Department of Labor. The scheme was operated from May of 2020 through at least September of 2021. Theobios must also pay nearly $639,000 in restitution, and her co-conspirator has also pled guilty. For more on local stories, get to WFMD.com. A new school year will bring lots of new rules for personal electronic devices in Frederick County Public Schools. Starting August 19th, students in every grade must keep their cell phones, smartwatches, and other personal communication devices off and away throughout the entire school day. School officials say the policy aligns with Maryland's Phone Free Schools Act and is designed to help students stay focused in class while promoting stronger connections with classmates. Families are encouraged to go over the new device expectations and the student code of conduct before the first day of school. Diana Gibson, WFMD News.
8: News. I'm Therese Crowley. Progressive Abdul Al-Sayed declares on X he won the Michigan Democrat Senate primary over establishment-backed Haley Stevens, but the razor-thin race has not been called. Republican John James wins the Michigan governor's primary with his own affordability
9: Michigan's
8: message.
9: Michigan's families are paying some of the highest gasoline prices in the Midwest. Our unemployment rate is among the highest in America. Our children are falling behind.
8: Facing Democrat Jocelyn Benson. President Trump in L.A. talking gas prices and telling Fox that a deal with Iran to open the Strait of Hormuz is closed.
10: Companies have to start going. You know, they're making too much money, and they've got to start lowering it. But we're going to be down into the threes and maybe the twos pretty soon.
8: And says if Iran doesn't sign, too bad. A California man under arrest picked up armed and surveilling Trump National Golf Club in Rancho Palos Verdes 2 days before President Trump's visit. 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
7: Your 930 WFMD sky scan forecast for Mid-Maryland. Scattered showers and thunderstorms today with highs in the upper 80s. Tonight, partly cloudy with a few lingering storms and a low of 72. Thursday is partly sunny, hot and humid with a chance of storms and a high near 91, but feel closer towards 102. 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WFMD meteorologist Diana Gibson.
11: 930 WFMD traffic for Frederick and surrounding counties. 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
7: We have units responding to an accident in the Brunswick area. It's actually on the ramp where all that construction is taking place on 17, getting on to 340 eastbound. As you travel on 270 southbound, still seeing that delay through Hyattstown. Then from Germantown, making your way in towards Rockville, authorities are wrapping up an accident by Montrose Road. 70 eastbound looks good this morning from Mount Airy to Baltimore. Diana Gibson, WFRE Traffic.
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12: What do you think about the traction these candidates who are backed by the DSA and are members of the DSA are getting?
10: Well, I think it's crazy because they're going to ruin our country. They want to, I don't know if they want to. I think either they're very naive or they actually want to ruin the country. No matter where you look, go back 1,000 years with different names, anybody doing what they're doing and what they're espousing, everything turns out to ashes and junk and filth. You know, one thing I said the other day for the first time ever, never thought of it, but you go to these cities that are taken over by the socialists and the communists, they're always filthy, dirty, they're disgusting.
16: Joining me now to talk about just the president that never, you never have to worry about what he thinks, right? Joining me now is Rich Lowry, editor of the National Review. And you currently had an article. Yes, the DSA has a communist problem. Good morning and thanks for joining us.
0: Hey, how you doing?
16: I'm doing all right. I think the president kind of said it all right there.
0: Yeah, he did. Look, and this Michigan primary was a key test of whether this DSA phenomenon would be mostly limited to urban areas, you know, New York City, some other cities around the country, or whether it could play in a big purplish state, at least in the primary. And it did. You know, he underperformed his polls, but that doesn't matter at the end of the day. He won that race. And I think it becomes a real chance for a Republican pickup in Michigan, but it's going to be very competitive. And in a good year for Democrats, a guy like that's going to win and probably he'd be the most anti-American senator ever in the history of the country, or at least, I don't know, since Confederates came back into the politics after the Civil War. I don't know. It's just off the charts.
16: Now, what do you think, because we see these guys in the bluest of blues, and you make a great point about Michigan being purple, but is it more or less a misunderstanding of socialism, and is it the other side of it is Republicans aren't putting forward the best candidates in terms of we have a character problem in the Republican Party in a lot of these races?
0: Well, so far, where they've won is places like mayor's race in New York City.
16: Right.
0: Republicans just don't have a chance. And these deep blue districts, where if you win the Democratic primary, you're going to win the general,
16: because
0: the Republicans can get 25%. This is a whole new level of a test. I mean, this is one of these candidates running in a real competitive race. And the base of this party, even though a lot of the candidates themselves are immigrants or have an immigrant background or are Muslim, like Saeed, the backers, the voters, are educated white people, college-educated white people who are dissatisfied because they you know, you're an associate professor of sociology somewhere, you don't think you're making as much money as you should, don't think you have as prestige as you should, so you hate the country, you know, and you think the whole apple cart of our system needs to be overturned, and you vote for a guy like this. Whereas working-class voters, you know, the DSA is supposed to be a working-class phenomenon, working-class voters have no interest in this whatsoever, and black voters aren't very interested either. So that's another reason Republicans can be a little more optimistic about Michigan this morning. It's Saeed won among college-educated whites, but showed real vulnerabilities among blacks and working-class voters, and maybe Mike Rogers can exploit that opening.
16: Well, you think it's a combination of low voter turnout and then virtuous signaling people who are typically unaffected by government. When you look about the white liberals, you know, it's that suicidal empathy where I vote for things that, because it usually when it comes back, because it cannibalizes them. Socialism cannibalizes itself. And we've seen that in New York where I can't remember the guy's name, but he was upset because he was doxxed by Mondami for owning properties.
0: Right. Yeah.
16: And I was
0: Scott Galloway.
16: Yeah. And I was laughing because I'm like, but this is what you voted for, but you didn't think it was going to affect you. Cause it was it sounded good at Starbucks, letting everybody know I voted for this guy because we need to change. And the reality is that anyone, like if you should talk to anyone who has moved from former Soviet Union, Russia, and grew up in America, ask them about socialism and communism. Because you're not going to get the thing about, oh, it's awesome. Because if that was the case, China and Russia would have an influx problem of immigration.
0: Yeah, totally. Now, I think it's people who are fundamentally dissatisfied with their system and are downwardly mobile whites, right? So they're doing okay, but they're not doing great. They're not doing as well as their parents did, mostly as a matter of lifestyle choice. Again, my hypothetical
16: right.
0: An associate professor of sociology, you're not going to make a lot of money in that job, right? You'd be better off being an electrician, right?
16: Exactly, but then you're going to have to actually work.
0: Yeah, but they think there's something unfair about that. There's something wrong about that. And these people, they're not losers. They're not like sitting on their couch playing video games, smoking a bong, and can't get a job. They have jobs,
16: right.
0: And they're somewhat organized. and they go out and vote. So you made the point in a low turnout primary. That's certainly been the case in New York City.
16: Yeah, he won on 11%.
0: 15,000 vote. 15,000 people decide, right? And if you have a bunch of these type of voters who are going to vote no matter what, that's a huge advantage to you.
16: Yeah, because the Newt Mondami thing, when I hear, being the fact that I work for a news network, you know, people are crying, oh, this is the end. And I'm like, wait a minute. 11% voter turnout, mm-hmm. and there was no viable alternative. Mm-hmm. Cuomo was damaged, and the fact that he even ran, I thought, was an insult. And yeah, the Republicans offered up a man who hasn't been relevant in 20 years. Yep. So when that is the opposition, you can get away with 11% turnout, you know. But when the same thing, you know, we saw with California, Spencer Pratt? Yeah, he made a big impact for a guy with no experience and never had been on the political scene before. Imagine what an actual Republican with boots on the ground who's done some things and can make a strong attempt. But I think Republicans have just, the party has just kind of been like, oh, we can't win in those areas, so, mm-hmm. you know, don't do it. But I think that's the wrong approach, because now these things are getting roots and people don't believe, you know, the 11%, they just see on social media Mondami's everywhere. So it's like a contagious, we're like, well, this is bigger than what it is. It's like, you know, mm-hmm. it's like this giant balloon full of helium, but they think it's full of substance.
0: Yeah, no, absolutely. And it's important to contest these places, even if you don't win. And Spencer Pratt is a great example of that, because he shined a light on a lot of problems, most especially homelessness, that the establishment has just totally failed to deal with. So, but I think in New York City, to have a real shot at winning again, Republicans, I don't think it's going to happen for a Republican. I think you need an independent, you know, Mike Bloomberg type that Republicans can abide, you know, but doesn't necessarily have an R next to his name and has an independent status and a lot of independent wealth. And if Mondami really messes it up in this first term, you might get that kind of challenger the second time around. It might be more of a real contest.
16: Well, because the one thing I will say about America is, which is different than any other country or civilization for that matter, is that we have the ability to reset, mm-hmm. you know, and relatively quickly. We saw what happened during the pandemic with the Biden administration. America said, oh,

0: Hey, good morning. You're heading to the airport, right?
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18: What it is, Tyra's filling in for B-Rye today. 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You can watch it on YouTube, listen to it on Spotify, Apple, Fox One. Very excited to be included in that party. And we talk about everything under the sun except what you're hearing all the time. Not big on politics, but I'm big on what's going on in our world today. And a lot of the UFO stuff, I'm not calling it the UTAs or whatever, it's a UFO. A lot of stuff about what's going on under our Earth, in our Earth. Lots of discoveries. I'm really big on the de-extinction stuff. You like to hear about how they brought the dire wolf back, and we got the moa bird coming. Interesting people, plumbers, electricians, doctors, scientists. Yeah, scientists. Remember scientists? 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And just if, like I said, you want a good listen, you can check it out. That's Planet Tyrus, my podcast. And you can listen to where all podcasts are available. I appreciate you. And again, thank you for taking time to hang out with me on The Brian Kilmeade Show.
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21: A man is dead and seven juveniles are injured after a violent crash in Germantown early Tuesday morning. Police say the accident happened around 5:30 at the intersection of Clopper Road and Great Seneca Highway. Investigators say the seven children, all believed to be between 12 and 15 years old, were riding in a stolen vehicle when it collided with another car. The adult driver of the second vehicle was pronounced dead at the scene. Several of the juveniles suffered serious injuries and were taken to area hospitals. Police are continuing to investigate the crash, including who was behind the wheel of the stolen vehicle. Maryland is joining two more lawsuits challenging actions taken by the Trump administration. Attorney General Anthony Brown announced that the state is joining a coalition of attorneys general contesting new federal tariffs, arguing the administration exceeded its legal authority by imposing the import taxes. Maryland is also part of a separate lawsuit challenging a new federal policy that would allow personal information from people receiving public assistance to be shared with immigration authorities. State officials argue the policy violates privacy protections and could discourage eligible families from seeking benefits. A Silver Spring woman has been sentenced to federal prison for her role in a large unemployment insurance fraud scheme. A federal judge sentenced 50-year-old Elizabeth Theibios to 40 months behind bars, followed by 2 years of supervised release. She was also ordered to repay nearly $639,000 in restitution. Prosecutors say Theibios fabricated false tax documents that were used to support fraudulent unemployment benefits claims filed with the Maryland Department of Labor between May of 2020 and September of 2021. A co-conspirator pled guilty in December of 2025. The case is part of the Trump administration's task force to eliminate fraud. For more local stories, go to our website at WFMD.com. Frederick County Public Schools is reminding families about a new cell phone policy that takes effect when students return to class on Wednesday, August 19th. Beginning this school year, students at every grade level must keep their cell phones, smartwatches, and other personal communication devices turned off and put away from the first bell to the last bell. The change is required under Maryland's Phone Free Schools Act and is intended to reduce classroom distractions, improve student engagement, and encourage more face-to-face interaction. Parents are also encouraged to review the updated expectations and the student code of conduct before the school year begins. Diana Gibson, WFMD News.
22: Fox
0: News. I'm Therese Crowley. Progressive Abdul Al-Sayed wins the Democrat National Committee stamp of approval. Ken Martin just endorsed him for Senate in Michigan after the race was called, winning the primary by just 1 point over establishment-backed Haley Stevens.
1: What we showed is that the power of our many is greater than the power of their money.
0: Al-Sayed now takes on Republican Mike Rogers, who tells Fox the Democrats have problems.
22: They have two terrible choices. They've been at each other's throat for a better part of a year. They have coalition problems.
0: President Trump posting great news for the Republican Party, calling Al-Sayed a communist loser who hates Jews and Israel. The president in Las Vegas tells Fox's Trace Gallagher that a deal with Iran is close to open the Strait of Hormuz.
23: The only thing that matters is action, and they want to make a deal. We'll see what happens. If they don't make a deal, it's going
0: to
23: be too bad.
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21: Your 930 WFMD Skyscan forecast for Mid-Maryland. Scattered showers and thunderstorms today with highs in the upper 80s. Tonight, partly cloudy with a few lingering storms and a low of 72. Thursday is partly sunny, hot and humid with a chance of storms and a high near 91, but feel closer towards 102. 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WFMD meteorologist Diana Gibson.
24: 930 WFMD traffic for Frederick and surrounding counties. 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It's a good call.
21: We have units responding to an accident in the Brunswick area. It's actually on the ramp where all that construction is taking place on 17, getting on to 340 eastbound. As you travel on 270 southbound, still seeing that delay through Hyattstown. Then from Germantown, making your way in towards Rockville. Authorities are wrapping up an accident by Montrose Road. 70 eastbound looks good this morning from Mount Airy to Baltimore. Diana Gibson, WFRE Traffic.
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17: He's so busy, he'll make your head spin. It's Brian Kilmeade.
18: That's true. He's so busy, he can't even be here today. And Tyrus, I'm filling in for B. Ryan and Brian Kilmeade's show. And I'm going to be sitting in the chair a little bit today with Jonathan Albert, a psychotherapist in New York Times in New York City and Washington, D.C., and author of the forthcoming book, Therapy Nation, which will, I guarantee, is going to be a New York Times bestseller. You have some interesting things here. Dating's new red flag, voting the wrong way could lead you to be single for good. Wow, that's, you know, and I was reading the back of your book. Is it okay if I read it to the audience?
25: Absolutely.
18: Okay. So, Therapy Nation pulls back the curtain on a troubling reality. Therapy, once a powerful tool for genuine healing, has morphed into a force of driving our broader societal decline. The widespread embrace of therapy as a universal solution has reshaped the way we view ourselves and one another, casting us all through the lens of illness, weakness, and division. This book is meant to spark a much-needed reckoning within the therapy industry and a cultural shift beyond it. Patients should demand more from those entrusted with our most vital national resource, the mental health of our people. That's a very powerful statement.
25: Yeah, it is. And it really came from, this book was born from my 20 years or so practicing as a therapist. And if we go back to 2012, I wrote an op-ed piece for the New York Times called In Therapy Forever, Enough Already. And in that piece, I called out my profession. People were going to therapy endlessly. It became almost like a lifestyle. They would go in, vent, get things off their mind, feel better in the moment, but they weren't actually getting better. And I think people should look at therapy the way they look at, say, going to a physician. If you have a problem, you identify what it is, you diagnose it, and you come up with a treatment plan. Therapy doesn't need to be an endless activity.
18: Well, it's almost become a wingman or an echo chamber where you go in and you say, complaining. And one of the things we talked about before he came on, you like the TDSD, the Trump derangement syndrome, where they'll go in and they'll complain about things that necessarily don't even really affect their lives. And then they just keep coming back and back. And at some point, isn't the responsibility, you would think, of the therapist to say, this is you, you're projecting, or, but instead they're not, they're just basically building a safe space, which is profoundly not safe.
25: Right. You're spot on with that. And what's happened is we have therapists who have created this accommodation and validation culture. So they'll just affirm everything. And if someone comes in and they say, my boyfriend's a jerk or my boss is, my workplace is toxic, they'll just affirm that. They won't push back. They won't ask the patient to explain further and teach the patient how to deal with that difficult boss or that toxic workplace. So what's happening is therapists largely are breeding these entitled, spoiled brats. And we have people like Luigi Mangione, who's probably, you know, a good example of that. He felt it was his right, his responsibility, his duty to take out the UnitedHealthcare CEO just because he disagreed with what was going on in that industry.
18: You know, and the scary part about that was, he, and if I remember, he basically shot him in the back, walked up on him, and then he had a fan base. There was this, and it was not like, you know, just the typical weirdos or into serial killers. It was that people were coming out and defending him and almost making him like he was a martyr.
25: They sure are. And just the other day, I received a call from what I thought was a real patient seeking my help. And I asked who referred her to me. And she said, Luigi Mangione. And then I chuckled.
18: Yeah.
25: And I knew it was a joke. But then she said, you know, you need to think twice before you talk about people publicly and their mental health. And I said, I'm pretty sure that if someone's at the point where they're really ready to commit murder to make a point, they've got some serious mental yes. health issues. But that's an example of how deeply sick our society has become.
18: And I always talk about the pandemic. I said the biggest outbreak of the pandemic was narcissism, where this one point of view is the only way. And you said it best. You said entitlement and laziness. And I think that's why the Socialist Party has become so intriguing in these big blue cities, because they're basically keeping that party going where you can just stay home and focus on yourself and spend your time doing what you want to do and hard work and going into the office and paying your dues. That's stuff that you don't need to do. There's plenty of rich people that we can take stuff from.
25: Yeah. Isn't it great to hate the wealthy instead
18: yeah.
25: of like figuring out how to get wealthy? But the DSA, they love to hate the billionaires. They love to blame other people instead of looking at how to get from point A to point B, put in the hard work, get the education, and achieve success.
18: You know, or here's the deal. Like, oh, I don't want to go to college. You know, okay, get a trade. You know, wealth, everyone hates. And it's funny because it used to be millionaires. But most of the people who are projecting this stuff are millionaires. So then it's the billionaire. You know, the billionaire is the problem. And you see people who aren't even close to being a hundredaire complaining about billionaires. It's like you're so out of touch with what's going on in front of you. And maybe that's part of the plan with this, is that if you're delusional with what you're doing, then you're not, then you need someone to validate that. And to say I'm going into therapy tells everyone that you're on top of yourself. You're aware. Like, I'm fixing myself.
25: Assuming that the therapist is actually helpful.
18: Yeah.
25: But yeah, you're right. There are some parts of the left that need to have a villain. They need someone to hate. And I think with the DSA, it is the wealthy people, people who have achieved success.
18: White men.
25: White men like me, of course.
18: Yeah. It's like never been a better time to not be a white man because you guys are responsible for everything.
25: We sure are. And then you mentioned the dating article that I wrote. And
18: yeah.
25: you know, that has become, dating apps have become a litmus test of sorts where people are being screened for their political beliefs. And before you even say hello or where do you like to dine or what are your interests, people are screening. Did you vote for Trump? Are you conservative, left-leaning, right-leaning? And it's become a huge problem.
18: It's like that's a deal breaker off the bat.
25: Absolutely. It used to be, are you 5'10" or taller? Now
18: yeah,
25: it's did you vote the right way?
18: Are you into small government? Yeah. Oh, right. I'm sorry. Get off my page. And I think, and I guess, but you know what? If that's their core belief system, you're dodging a bullet, fellas. You know, just throwing that out there. I've been out the game a while. I've been married, 13 years? But marriage is also difficult. And there are times when, you know, you're not sure. You go to therapy to seek help. And I think a lot of things, one of the things you said, I think it was, how do therapists get marriage wrong? Like, for men, whenever my situation is, or when I think about men, is like we usually make a mistake, we do something to hurt the marriage, and then we go to therapy to try to fix it, you know, like, or at least have a plan, like, how do I rebuild trust, or, you know, whatever. And a lot of times I'm hearing people that go into therapy, and the first thing, when they say the problem, the first issue is, well, leave them.
25: Yeah, and that's not always the best solution, particularly right. If there are kids involved. I mean, it might seem like the easy thing to do, but if you're not considering the consequences of that. But, you know, in many ways, it represents our society where things have become disposable, including marriage, and we're right. used to quick fixes, can't get a proper erection, pop a pill, want to lose weight, take yep. the jab.
18: Yep.
25: So we are used to quick fixes, and therapy is no different insofar as therapists are quick to say, well, just get rid of him, instead of doing the hard work of working through solutions in the problems.
18: What do you think when someone goes to a therapist, if they're like, let's say you're struggling with depression and you want to see, I want a therapist and I want to find ways to get myself, when I start to feel myself slipping into that, I want some tools and some skills where I can deal with that. There should be a prescription on that, on how long I'm going to go do that for.
25: Yeah.
18: Is that a good way to put it?
25: Well, I roughly agree. There should be a defined time. I don't think people should be in therapy forever, but no two depressed people are the same.
18: Yeah.
25: So it really varies. But I think the problem

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7: Welcome back in, Clay and Buck. Many thanks. My thanks to my childhood friend, Johnny Garrett, running for Congress. Didn't necessarily anticipate that would end up happening, but I think he's got a very good chance to win tomorrow.
8: I like him. Can we hang out with him next time I come visit Nashville? He's cool.
7: Yes, yes. Maybe in D.C. the next time. I do think a little bit earlier in the show, at the top of this hour, we had Mike Rogers, the Democrat nominee for Senate, on the program. And I did think this cut from Mike Rogers really got to the essence of the battle that he's going to have over the next 3 months with Abdul El-Sayed when he said he's beyond anti-Semitic. He hates Jewish people. I had the team grab that. We shared it. It's clipped. It's out distributed on social media. But in the event you missed it, I just wanted to play it. Greg grabbed it, cut 36.
9: I'll tell you this. This guy is anti-Semitic. I think he's past that and now just hates people who are Jewish. And we've gotten huge outreach from the Jewish community about coming to our side to make sure that we kind of take that hate and divisiveness that he preaches every day and try to get it out of Michigan politics. So we're feeling really good about how we're putting these coalitions back together.
7: Okay, so Buck, this is what with conversation we had about Michigan being an intriguing sort of state in general, because it's one of the few states that has a very large, as a portion of population, Muslim population and Jewish population. And Abdul El-Sayed has made it quite clear that he is not on the side of Israel or Jews being able to defend themselves and can't even condemn terror attacks. I do think that's going to be a tough coalition for Abdul Sayed to maintain, which typically is required in order to win the state of Michigan.
8: We shall see. It's going to be tight. It's going to be a fight to the finish. 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
7: Amen.
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17: It could happen as soon as today. I'm Carmen Roberts, Fox News. That's President Trump's optimistic outlook for a deal to reopen the Strait of Hormuz. Fox's Trey Yingst is in Tel Aviv.
18: In an interview with Fox News, the president said that talks happened all day on Tuesday and that things are looking very good.
19: If they back out again, they're going to get hit really hard. You know, they know that. They understand that.
17: Iran's deputy foreign minister says no talks with the U.S. have been held in recent days. However, it is close to reaching a deal with Oman to manage ships through the strait. On a campaign-type swing, President Trump will visit Las Vegas today to tout his administration's handling of the economy. Fox Business's Edward Lawrence has more from Red Rock Casino.
20: The president's going to talk about putting more money in people's wallets. And that's been the message from this White House here, is that more money gets into people's wallets. They can then afford their lifestyle more. And part of that was the no tax on tips. The president won Nevada by about 3 points in 2024. The polls in this state now show his popularity did slip. He's underwater about 10 points now. The main complaint I'm hearing on the ground here is the higher cost of living, gas prices specifically.
17: And AAA says the national average is $4.08 a gallon, or $1.10 more than before the Iran war started. Democratic primary voters in Michigan made a hard left turn and chose Dr. Abdul El Sayed over Congresswoman Haley Stevens in the race for the U.S. Senate.
21: What we showed is that the power of our many is greater than the power of their money.
17: El Sayed, who campaigned strong for Medicare for All, will face former Republican Congressman Mike Rogers in November for that open Senate seat.
21: Mike Rogers is a guy who, believe it or not, went back to Florida so he could lick every single boot Donald Trump owns to beg for his endorsement.
17: President Trump called El-Sayed a communist loser who hates Jews and Israel. 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
17: Texas announces a moratorium on approving data centers over concerns about their high electrical demands.
22: As massive AI data centers are popping up all over Texas, so is the backlash. Supporters here, they say that the massive computer campuses powering AI promise billions of dollars in investments, thousands of jobs, and could help America stay ahead in the race against China. But many residents worry that they are going to have to pay the price through higher costs, more power strain on the grid, and greater water demand. So Governor Greg Abbott now requiring proposed data centers to undergo state audits before they're able to connect to the Texas power grid.
17: Fox's Brooke Taylor in Dallas. Polls suggest most Americans are worried AI development is moving too fast. Forecasters expect this Atlantic season, hurricane season, to be the least active in more than a decade.
23: Even though we are dealing with some of those hostile conditions right now, it only takes one storm to really make a major impact. That's why it's always so important for us to keep a close eye on this forecast as we continue throughout the next few months. And it is important to note, we're about a third of the way through our hurricane season for the Atlantic, but 90% of tropical activity usually happens in the later two-thirds half. So we have to watch out for it and for the most part. But as we're looking at our current conditions, really right now, not a whole lot going on into the Atlantic. We still have a bit of that dust out there, the Saharan dust, which is helping kind of snuff out anything. Still those hostile conditions are also really just not letting anything tropical develop. We still have some hostile winds. We also don't have that much of warm water going on into the Atlantic.
17: Fox Weather's Bane Froning. And Colorado State University's final season outlook predicts 9 named storms, 4 hurricanes, and 1 major hurricane for the season. And scientists have captured the clearest images ever of the sun's surface, that from a telescope in Hawaii. I'm Carmen Roberts. This is Fox News.
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25: A man is dead and 7 juveniles are injured after a violent crash in Germantown early Tuesday morning. Police say the collision happened around 5:30 a.m. at the intersection of Clopper Road and Great Seneca Highway. Investigators say the 7 children, all to be between 12 and 15 years old, were riding in a stolen vehicle when it collided with another car. The adult driver of the second vehicle was pronounced dead at the scene. Several of the juveniles suffered serious injuries and were taken to area hospitals. Police are continuing to investigate the crash, including who was behind the wheel of the stolen vehicle. Maryland is joining 2 more lawsuits challenging actions taken by the Trump administration. Attorney General Anthony Brown announced that the state has joined a coalition of attorneys general contesting new federal tariffs, arguing the administration exceeded its legal authority by imposing the import taxes. Maryland is also part of a separate lawsuit challenging a new federal policy that would allow personal information from people receiving public assistance to be shared with immigration authorities. State officials argue the policy violates privacy protections and could discourage eligible families from seeking benefits. A Silver Spring woman has been sentenced to federal prison for her role in a large unemployment insurance fraud scheme. A federal judge sentenced 50-year-old Elizabeth Ceballos to 40 months behind bars, followed by 2 years of supervised release. She was also ordered to repay nearly $639,000 in restitution. Prosecutors say Ceballos fabricated false tax documents that were used to support fraudulent unemployment benefit claims filed with the Maryland Department of Labor between May of 2020 and September of 2021. A co-conspirator, Ceballos, pleaded guilty in December of 2025. The case is part of the Trump administration's task force to eliminate fraud. Frederick County Public Schools is reminding families about a new cell phone policy that takes effect when students return to class on Wednesday, August 19th. Beginning this school year, students at every grade level must keep cell phones, smartwatches, and other personal communication devices turned off and put away from the first bell to the last. The change is required under Maryland's Phone Free Schools Act and is intended to reduce classroom distractions, improve student engagement, and encourage more face-to-face interaction. Parents are encouraged to review the updated expectations and the student code of conduct before the school year begins. For more information on these or any of our other local news stories, be sure to join us on the web at WFMD.com. For Mid-Maryland's Radio News Center, I'm Jimmy Key on 930 WFMD.
1: Your 930 WFMD sky scan forecast for Mid-Maryland. Scattered showers and thunderstorms today with highs in the upper 80s. Tonight, partly cloudy with a few lingering storms and a low of 72. Thursday is partly sunny, hot, and humid with a chance of storms and a high near 91, but feel closer towards 102. 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WFMD meteorologist Diana Gibson.
2: 930 WFMD traffic for Frederick and surrounding counties. A service of Frederick Air. It's a good call.
3: 270 North's going to drag from 495 to about 200 in Gaithersburg and from Clarksburg to Urbana. 15 North slow from 70 up through Rosemont. 70 East. You're packed at 695. We're also seeing an accident on 70 West right at the exit for 29. Things look good in Westminster. In Loudoun County, 9 and 287 packed through Wheatland. 9 West slow as you're approaching Hillsboro. 15 North crawls through Leesburg and Luckett. 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

0: afternoon, everyone. May I be the first to welcome you in to the very best day of your life. It's Wednesday, my favorite day of the week, often referred to as hump day because it's in the middle of the week. 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I'm certain you have the downloaded free application so that you can, it's called app, that you can take WFMD every and anywhere you want to go, as well as your smart device at home, where you simply ask them, tell them. You don't even have to ask. 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Talk radio, free talk radio, coming to you from just outside the city of Frederick. That's right. That's right. We're not in Frederick. We're on the outskirts. But anyhow, be that as it may, I keep saying the word we. That means I'm not by myself. Always a pleasure to introduce the co-host, the man who means so much to so few, so many times. It's the one, the only, well, you've seen him around town. My gosh, everybody said, there's Frank around town. How's he get around? I don't know. But it is the one, the only, may I be the first, Franklin B. Mitchell Sr. Good afternoon, Frank. How you doing? What about the car? What about the gold? I don't know. What happens to the gas? I don't know. What about the coffer? What say you, Frank Mitchell?
1: We're a dumping ground. We're like a garbage can for the world.
0: Yeah. Well, that's one way to look at it, Frank, but I can't agree with you. I want to, we should do a shout out and thank you to my friends that visited yesterday at Urbana District Park. District Park Urbana. Beautiful site down near Urbana, wherein we were doing a remote for the National Night Out, and that was so cool. I've got to see so many friends, so many folks in different lines of business, from the first responders, the sheriff's department, the state police, you name it, they were there. And it was, I can say, a good time had by all. So thank you, especially the sponsors. They were great people to work with. Spock Heating and Air Condition, Fortress Foundation, I don't know who else, Daniel at what was it, Frank? You remember that one?
2: Daniel Bender.
0: Yeah.
2: At, and also the 4D Fun Center.
0: Yeah. 4D Fun Center. 4D, yep. So it was a great.
2: The number 40.
0: No, it's 4D.
2: Oh. Okay.
0: Nice try, Frank. It's always good to have Frank with us, and we were able to talk about a lot of good things that are happening in the world. And today, as I begin your daily educational journey, of course, the people that really, I don't know, I think that I'm trying to think of a word that fits for those people that, have watched elections and things such as that, found out that the Democrat Socialists picked up a candidate last night. I believe his name is pronounced Al-Sayed, if I'm saying it right, Frank. Does that sound good? I'm not
2: sure. Al-Sayed?
0: Yeah, Al-Sayed. So I said that, and he didn't. They had projected. Now, again, projected and whatever. He won the race. It was like by 1% or 1 point or whatever, 1%.
2: Very close.
0: Very close. And I just think, in my, you know, to my friends on the left there, I'm just trying to think. You're kind of like giving away seats when you bring candidates of this ilk in front of people. America's not going to put up with this nonsense. You know that as well as I do. It's been tried before and it doesn't work. It'll go down in flames. It's like it has in the past, it will in the future. And you, those individuals out there, as I say, believing nonsense. When I say nonsense, that when a politician tells you, you know, that you're getting something for nothing, that means it's costing someone something. Well, that was brilliant. Thank you. Say it again. When they tell you you're getting something for nothing, it means someone is giving a lot. That's what I'm talking about. It comes from somewhere. There is no such thing as a free meal. No, no, no. Somebody has to pay for it. And I guess as long as you live in that fantasy world, as Frank does with the rose-colored glasses, I think you could think, oh, that'd be wonderful. Look, no mortgages, no taxes, free education, free health care. Sounds great. I'm getting ready to get on the bandwagon. But that isn't a bandwagon. That's like a bean truck that's going the wrong way. No, none of that is true. And the sad part is, these Democrat Socialists, I call them communists, are trying to resurrect something that has never worked and can't work. It's not as though it hasn't been tried. It's not like, well, let's try this. No, it's been tried. It does not work. And the last people in this world who are going to put up with that nonsense are the true Americans. I say the true Americans, the people that realize that, you know, this country fought, died for freedom that we have. And we ain't giving that up because somebody says you can have a free bus ride or you can get free nonsense. It doesn't work that way. I'm sad to say that there are those who are being so manipulated that they're not alert enough to even recognize it. I say that because if it all sounds good, but at what age do you understand that, you know, when somebody gives you something, it comes from somewhere and someone bought it, for example. But under the Democrat Socialists of America, no one buys it. The government just takes it for you. Yeah, and by the way, we should not have this free enterprise system. It, you know, people charge too much. Where if we took over the factories, we don't have to make a profit. We'll try to break even. They're not even close to breaking even. We've seen it on everything that's been tried. And I don't know why there is this density in the cortex of the mind that doesn't let, cerebral cortex, let the common sense flow in. Or I understand people get frustrated. Oh, Tim, they're frustrated. The price of apples is up. I know people are frustrated. People have been frustrated before. But you don't give up the baby with the bathwater. No, you don't even do that because why? Because we have the mechanisms in place right now to make America great again. We honestly, absolutely do. But you have to let it work. And yes, there are factors that slow it down. But my friends, we've only been around 250 years. It's remarkable. Because I've often boasted about the fact that we have the greatest, in my opinion, the greatest country in the world. Not perfect. There's no such thing as perfect. The only people that, you know, that don't make mistakes are the people that don't do anything. So, all of you handouters, what does that mean? I made that up. People standing there with their hand out, thinking that it's going to, you know, somehow the pixie dust will come in and, you know, the tooth fairy will just go ahead and anoint you with money and the government fairy. They'll just give you everything you want because you should have it. I cannot believe that they're adult people. People of age and mental maturity that believe this nonsense. One of the biggest goofs is Bernie Sanders. I love what he says because he's a millionaire. And he didn't get to be a millionaire being a socialist. He got to be a millionaire because he's a capitalist. He was taken care of by the government. And he certainly was taken care of because he took care of himself. I don't know if it's true, but it's quite possible. He owns over 3 houses now. And that doesn't sound like somebody that's, you know, one for all for one. Maybe we just need, you know, everybody should have this. We all need to have a house. Well, Bernie, you need to give up 2 of those houses. Oh, you're not going to. So you want me to do what I say, but not what I do. Oh, I understand. So you're part of the elitist crowd who tells other people how to live and how to give back. And you yourself, who's never had a job outside of being on the government dole. You have no idea. And you think that by being a socialist, that somehow this is how you garnered your wealth? It doesn't work that way, Bernie. And if you're foolish enough to believe it, which you have, I feel sorry for you. But I don't feel sorry for America because they're smarter than you. I'll explain that when I come back. Why? Where are you going? I take a very short pause for a very good cause for 1 minute and 81 seconds, give or take. Coming right back.
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10: 270 North's going to drag from 495 to about 200 in Gaithersburg and from Clarksburg to Urbana. 15 North slow from 70 up through Rosemont. 70 East, you're packed at 695. We're also seeing an accident on 70 West right at the exit for 29. Things look good in Westminster. In Loudoun County, 9 and 287 packed through Wheatland. 9 West slow as you're approaching Hillsboro. 15 North crawls through Leesburg and Luckett's. 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
14: All right, again.
0: Yeah, I like that music. I don't care who you are. That's great. May I be the first to welcome you into the best day of your life? It's, you're blessed. Don't be depressed. That's what I'm talking about, Vern.
15: You know what I mean, Vern?
0: Stop it. I don't need those voices coming in. I have voices in my head.
15: No, you don't.
0: Yes, I do. Yeah, all the time. All right, Frank, I'll behave. Just take a little chill pill, Frank. I mean, really. Just sometimes I like to show a little levity. You know what I mean, Frank? We don't always have to be serious, Frank, every now and then. Frank, get back in here. See what happens? I try to make him smile. You ever tried to make a liberal smile? I think the only way to do it is like, well, I hate Trump. Oh, there he is. He's smiling. He's got the grin on. Trump is bad. There goes Frank. He's got, oh, he's one of them poppers there that made the pop. That's good. It's hard to do. I do believe in my studies as a, as my studies, I've come to realize that the people that are the least happy are liberal. Now, I only say that based upon experience, and maybe they take themselves and life too serious. And I don't do it enough, I'm sure. I get criticized all the time. Are you all stop that nonsense? I know. Yeah, right. But, you know, I prefer to live this life in a much more of a happy emotion than down in the mouth Eeyore. That's what I call him, Eeyore. That's right. You remember Eeyore from the 100 Acre Woods, Winnie the Pooh. Okay. See what I mean? Now, I revert back there to my infantile mindset, but it's good. I'm telling you, because when you face a world, and everybody's done this, my ancestors, the ones that weren't institutionalized, were very happy people. And they realize that you're only here for a visit. Make it the best of it. And to prioritize what's going on. And stand up for right. And I can do that without being curmudgeonized. Curmudgeonization is just the fact that people age. And that's the normal process. But I'm aging in place, whatever that means. But when you lose that zeal, if you will, that all rhymes. Don't start that nonsense. You'll find that the world ain't so bad. And the way and manner in which we live is really great. And the complaints that we have are beautiful. Saying to ourselves, you know, our food prices are high. We have food. Yeah, but rent's high. We have a place, a roof over our head. Yeah, but gas prices. We're driving cars then. See, this negative influence of this nonsense from the left. I want to do away with prisons. Yeah, that's that. Now, let me just examine some of these things for you so I can tell you how funny the left really is. Not Frank. We need to do away with prisons because, you know, people that are incarcerated don't have their freedom. Brilliant. Brilliant. And the only reason people are in prison is because they lack social graces. They're only in prison because maybe of the color of their skin. Or maybe they're only in prison because they committed a crime. That's what is that asking you? But when you're in prison, you take away their rights. When someone commits a crime against persons or property, they're taking that person's rights away. That's exactly what's happening. And if you sit back and say, well, you know, we shouldn't do that. Oh, get rid of ICE. I'm all for it, especially except in the summertime, we need ICE. Oh, and they're talking about immigration and customs. I apologize. Being a little smart alecky there. That's the way it happens. No, ICE isn't doing anything but what they're required to do by law. Yeah, but it killed somebody. Yeah. Has it been adjudicated as illegal or criminal? Well, we can't believe anybody's investigating because they're all on the same side. Oh, okay. There's no one you can trust then. So we're not to believe anyone. Except, you know, what we want to believe. It's so easy. Even when I was talking to Frank yesterday about this, just simply follow the rules. We had a long discussion, longer than I wanted, because Frank loves to talk about the Chesapeake Bay. And we were talking about the influence of apparently plastic bottles in the Chesapeake Bay. And right away, we say, well, I can tell you how we can fix it. We'll get away from plastic. Brilliant. But then you have bottles made of glass in the Chesapeake Bay. We'll get rid of glass. Well, you think that is going to work? See, when you say things like that, you're not addressing the issue. You're avoiding the opportunity to fix something. I am an anti-pollution person. I'm telling you what. Or if you go out and you throw something out that window, I'm going to write your tag number down, and I'm going to tell everybody I know about you. They just threw out a McDonald's wrapper. They just threw out a water bottle. No, I won't do that. My point being is, laws, regulations, rules make for what we call a civil society. Without them, there is no society, much less civil. So when I start telling you that we need to go after the actual problem and the cause thereof. I'm not making it up. I'm telling you how to fix something. Why are you yelling? I don't know. I'm going to tune it down. I'm going to take a break at the bottom of the hour. We're coming right back. Frank Mitchell's over there, still smiling because Trump is bad. Oh, see, all they got to do is say that, and he smiles ear to ear. It's Free Talk Radio, 9:30. Frank Mitchell Tippe coming right back to you.
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16: Maryland lawmakers wrapped up their special legislative session after approving a controversial redistricting proposal Tuesday. The constitutional amendment now heads to voters on the November ballot. Republicans strongly oppose the measure, calling it a partisan effort to redraw congressional districts in a way that could eliminate the state's only Republican-held seat in Congress. Democrats are claiming that the proposal is a response to redistricting efforts in Republican-led states and argue voters, not lawmakers, will have the final say this fall. Frederick County Executive Jessica Fitzwater is asking the county council to table discussion on removing restrictions that limit where data centers can be built in rural areas. Fitzwater says the issue should be delayed in light of her executive order that pauses consideration of new data center development applications through December 31st. When she announced the pause in July, Fitzwater said it would give the county time to review the state of Maryland's data center impact analysis and report, which is expected to be released in October. The proposal has sparked months of debate over balancing economic development with protecting Frederick County's rural character. Federal investigators say a child exploitation investigation led them from Connecticut to Carroll County. Detectives traced child sexual abuse material shared through the Kik messaging platform to the Sykesville home of 28-year-old Blaine Armstrong while he was serving with the U.S. Navy in Connecticut. According to court records, Armstrong pleaded guilty to federal charges related to distributing the illegal material. He remains jailed without bond and is scheduled to be sentenced in October when he could face a lengthy federal prison sentence. Three people are facing grand larceny charges after authorities say they stole more than $100,000 worth of copper wire from a data center construction site in Loudoun County. Sheriff's deputies responded just after midnight Friday, July 31st, to a site on Maurice Road in Sterling where five suspects allegedly loaded copper wire spools into a rented U-Haul truck. Investigators say the suspects fled when deputies arrived, leading to a pursuit that ended when the U-Haul crashed. Three suspects were arrested while two others escaped and remain the subject of an active search. For more information on these or any of our other local news stories, be sure to join us on the web at WFMD.com or pay a visit to the WFMD Facebook page. 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
17: Fox News, I'm Tom Graham. Another progressive defeats a more moderate Democrat in the primaries. Abdul El-Sayed has won his party's Senate nomination in Michigan. Today, he told supporters don't blame him for the nation's current troubles.
18: My name is not raising your gas prices. My name is not taking us to war. My name is not the reason you can't afford your groceries. You know what it is? Their BS policies.
17: He'll face off against Republican Mike Rogers in the general election. Firefighters continue to battle several blazes in Washington state. Fox Weather's Craig Herrera is in Spokane.
19: The wildfires continue to burn on with no containment. We have had help as far as winds. The lack of winds has helped with firefighting efforts. It is very dry, though, and temperatures getting back up into the mid-90s on the eastern side of the state.
17: And more than 700 structures have been destroyed. 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
20: Your 930 WFMD Skyscan forecast for Mid-Maryland. Scattered showers and thunderstorms today with highs in the upper 80s. Tonight, partly cloudy with a few lingering storms and a low of 72. Thursday is partly sunny, hot, and humid with a chance of storms and a high near 91, but feel closer towards 102. 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WFMD meteorologist Diana Gibson.
9: 930 WFMD traffic for Frederick and surrounding counties. 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It's a good call.
10: 270 North's going to drag from 495 to about 200 in Gaithersburg and from Clarksburg to Urbana. 15 North slow from 70 up through Rosemont. 70 East, you're packed at 695. We're also seeing an accident on 70 West right at the exit for 29. Things look good in Westminster. In Loudoun County, 9 and 287 packed through Wheatland. 9 West slow as you're approaching Hillsboro. 15 North crawls through Leesburg and Luckett's. This is Drew with your WFMD traffic, which is brought to you by Frederick Air.
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21: Wide receiver Stephon Diggs has found a new home as the free agent is signing a one-year deal with the Washington Commanders. ESPN reports the deal could be worth up to $12 million for Diggs, who will play on his fourth team in as many seasons. Falcons edge rusher Jalen Walker will miss the entire 2026 season after tests confirmed that he tore his ACL in training camp yesterday. The Kansas City Chiefs have dropped the name of the naming rights sponsor from their stadium, as it will now be known just as Arrowhead Stadium. The previous name of GEHA Field at Arrowhead Stadium now goes away. LIV Golf is sticking around, saying they've struck a deal with lead investors that will keep the tour alive after 2026. In a statement, the tour said the players on LIV will become the majority stakeholders of the tour. The Preakness Stakes will be moved 1 week later, starting in 2027, and will be run on a Sunday. Shohei Ohtani's got a homer for the Dodgers, but so does PCA for the Cubs. Northsiders up on LA 2-1 in the second.
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2: We are free talking on a Wednesday. Mid Maryland live and local. And Tim May and Frank Mitchell greeting you and inviting you to join us in the conversation. Anytime you want to jump in, and all topics on the table are okay to jump into. 301-694-9363. 301-694-WFMD at 3:38 in the afternoon. A little drizzle here up on Grove Hill, but nothing really significant yet. I believe that, depending where you are, not counties south, not so much Montgomery County and all that, but Frederick County, I think, is still in pretty much a drought situation. So any even little drizzle, you know, will work. So, Tim, you wanted to dive into this.
24: A little drizzle.
2: Yeah, a little drizzle. So you started diving into the news out of Michigan.
24: Yes.
2: Why do we care about one state having a primary? Because it's interesting in that in the Democratic primary, you had a candidate from the center of politics, and you had one from the progressive side, and the progressive won. Now, if I was living in the state of Michigan, I don't vote like many people do by principle, who comes closest to their view. I unfortunately vote for who's going to beat the competition, unless they're they're going to have an easy time of winning, or the competition in that bad. But if I was in Michigan, I'd be okay with either candidate who are running against a Trumper in the Republican Party. I was thinking, I'd probably vote for the more moderate candidate who did not win, having a better chance of winning in the general and better than the MAGA candidate that she's running against. But Mr. El-Sayed might actually do a little bit better, because she kind of represents the Yon establishment, where he now represents people who would be more motivated to vote, a lot of the younger population, all of that. Of course, Tim and others will try to portray him as some kind of monster.
4: No, he's not.
2: But
4: he's
2: I think basically
4: that
2: he believes in topics and he's pushing things that are okay with me, focusing on health care issues, focusing on child care issues, focusing on, you know, a lot of the bread and butter stuff that is not that far out. Now, I got some issues with him on some of the foreign policy issues and some things, but I think he'll moderate and move a little more center in the general election because they will not win unless they're unified in the Democratic Party in Michigan. So that's pretty much how I see that.
0: Frank, you know, Al Said is an interesting individual. He's not who he appears to be, by the way. He is a communist, without question, based upon his stands about things such as...
2: he is not even a member of the Democratic Socialists.
0: He is a communist.
2: Ugh.
0: I didn't say socialist, I said communist. What he says about Israel, Frank, he should not be even should not be accepted into any neighborhood. When you have this much hate and this much sickness in your mind, in your heart, in your life, I don't want to hear from you. I give you no credit, none whatsoever. And when you're just going to come out and just, you know, say the things that he said and travel around with the idiot that says that 9/11 was our fault. Our fault. 3,000 people murdered. It was our fault. There's no one with a sense of decency can believe that an American citizen would say something so ignorant.
2: Well, the person you're talking about, is too
0: partner.
2: Far out there.
0: It's his partner.
2: Not at all his partner.
0: They were with each other night and day, Frank.
2: No, they...
0: Yes, they were.
2: They were together, and the current president of the United States was together with a horrible white supremacist. Had dinner with him, I think I had him over to the White House. You know, these
0: Frank,
2: people have different...
0: That was a one-time thing, maybe, if it even happened. This is an ongoing association. You keep talking, Steve Miller, you know, Steve Miller, what he's doing,
2: Yeah.
0: Well, let me tell you what's going on the other side.
2: An extremist.
0: Frank. Yeah, I'd rather have his extreme than the communist. And I'm telling you, he is a communist. And that's... See, when I started bringing this up, I was very fair. I didn't call Bernie a communist. I didn't call AOC a communist. I do believe that Ilhan Omar, or whatever her name is, I don't know where that name came from, has communists and Marxists. But I'm telling you, the new wave in the Democratic Party is not socialism. The Democratic Party already embraces parts of socialism.
2: It has a lot of similarities to the Tea Party movement.
0: No,
2: after
0: Tea Party was good.
2: Obama was elected, and a lot of people went, oh my gosh, Obama is president.
0: Tea Party's good,
2: and
0: Frank.
2: Now they've been taken over and gone even further with MAGAism.
0: Frank, that's all for the benefit of the country, not oppose the country. Everything the communists do under the banner of DSA is against Americans, against America.
2: That's... I'm trying to be more charitable in my comments. I guess what I'm saying is there's very little of the center of Western politics left with either party.
0: I think there is.
2: I think especially, I'd say more with the Republican, you'd say more with the Democratic Party.
0: Quite, yeah. And if the Republican Party goes right, Frank, that is for the country, for the people. On the Democrat side of the Democrat Socialist Communists, they go against this country. They hate this country. I say that. I believe it 100%. Because they would not come up with these ideas of how it should be changed to destroy what has lasted 250 years. You know how long a socialist, communist country would last? It wouldn't last at all. Look what happened to Russia. Look what's happening to China. Look what's happening to Cuba. And You have to be. You have to,
2: Russia is as far from communism as you can get. But go ahead.
0: It was a communist, Frank. It was
2: 40 years ago. Though.
0: Yes, it was. And why is it not? Because it doesn't work. China is a communist. You have 20% unemployment in China. You can't find anybody, any place to work. You have no money. Cuba, you have no food unless you're elitist. And people in America are not that stupid. I don't care how. The idea of communism is we'll give them something they think that we're giving them, and then we'll have them. And once they take away your individuality, they're yours. That's right. You don't have it anymore. You're no longer you. You're theirs. And that's exactly how these countries run. But it ain't going to happen here. Because I'm telling you, Al-Sayed, is that right?
2: Yeah.
0: Is not a little bit to the left. He is a communist. In my humble...
2: Well, he's not, but he is a reaction to what has happened to the Republican Party.
0: No, we're not.
2: And where this president has taken the country. So you've gotten this kind of reaction because a lot, especially younger people who are less engaged with the Harris wing.
0: How about less intelligent?
2: The Harris wing and the you know Chuck Schumer wing and all people are like, hey, look at all that's going on around us. You're not fighting hard enough.
0: Fighting for what? To take the country down? Not to have law and order?
2: Well, they perceive it as borders, to not take to the country down further than it has already.
0: It's not down, Frank. It's not down at all.
2: It is.
0: Yeah, I say just the opposite. I don't know where we'd have been, and I don't even want to think about it because it wasn't going to happen. To think if there was a Harris presidency, we were starting to learn to speak a foreign language, and it would not be American. It would not be English.

0: think you have a chance, or Jeffries, if you think you have a chance of surviving, if any of these whack biscuits or ever advance further, well, I hate to tell you, my friends, you're out looking for work. That's exactly what's happening. So when people say, oh, well, look what the Tea Party did. Yeah, less government, lower prices. Yeah, we don't want anything to do with that. That doesn't sound right. Let's see what the communists want to do. Oh, no taxes, no borders, no jails, no Israel. Oh, okay, they seem normal. No, they're not. They're anti-American. You cannot be, it's like you either are for America or you're not. It's like being pregnant. You're either pregnant or you're not. There is no, well, sort of. That's my humble, well thought out opinion. But what say you? We'll open the phone lines at 301-694-WFMD. 301-694-WFMD. Frank, Tim, and you coming right back. Don't go anywhere, please.
1: Come on. Don't be shy.
2: Will somebody answer that damn phone?
1: Give us a call. 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
8: 270 North really bogged down from Gaithersburg to Hyattstown in both directions right now. 355 North jammed at 109. 15, you're packed in both directions between West Patrick and Motter. 70 West slow from 695 to the accident at the Patapsco River Bridge. The right shoulder's closed. You're also dragging from 29 to Marriottsville Road and through Ballinger Creek Pike. 81 North, you're going to be dragging from Halfway Boulevard up to 144 in Hagerstown. 97 stacked in both directions between 140 and looks like Bachman's Valley at this point. 30 North jammed in Manchester. In Loudoun County, lots going on here. 9 and 287 slammed through Wheatland. 9 West slow from Mountain out to Harper's Ferry Road. And 15 North, just expect to ride your brakes from Battlefield all the way over the point of Roxbridge. 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Whatever it takes to keep you comfortable, Frederick Air, it's a good call.
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0: All right, I like that. It's good. Good afternoon, everyone. Welcome into the best day of your life. Thank you for listening. Thank you for being part of the programming. We invite you to call, become part of it, and offer your opinion. I've just spent the last couple of minutes bringing you what we call real-life facts that are going on within the Democratic Party. I like to speak for them. I'm just being an observer and feeling the sorry for my friends, as no one yet will admit. Well, they do admit. There's a big problem. And until the Democratic

0: Democrats, you know, take a turn and drive into downtown reality, that's going to remain a bigger problem. That's my humble opinion. We always like to hear yours. Now, when we talk about national, we also talk about local. And this is sort of like national and local. No, it's more like international and local, Frank. Let's go to Frederick City. That's a hub of activities all the time, I'm sure. And I want to tell you about the activities that I'm referencing. It has to do with Buddy Holly. No, it doesn't. I just said that name to get you interested. It has to do with the game of cricket. Now, I don't know if you've ever watched a cricket match. I've stepped on a few. No, that's not nice. But I was wondering when the cricket stadium was going to open. And then I was curious, interested in finding out that, you know, the zoning has been changed, it's going to be up for vote, and we're considering this. I'm telling you, in my humble opinion, and you may have your humble opinion, but I think it's a done deal. There's no way in the world that Frederick is going to turn down the opportunity to generate tax revenue from a professional international cricket franchise. I know this to be a fact because it's not very difficult to read between the lines. Frederick City wants this. They're going to have it. And they have, you know, done their due diligence. They've had hearings, and some people liked it, and some people don't like it. Some people, you know, say what they say what. But what happens, really, it's going to happen. And it's going to be exactly where they said it would be. There are some concessions, but you know when you go into negotiations, tell them, Tim, well, if you want a 25,000-seat stadium, you ask for a 50,000-seat stadium. So that when it's cut back, it goes to the lesser number. So they ask for a 25,000-seat stadium, and they are now up for a 10,000-seat stadium. Kind of think that's what they want in the first place. And that will be able to grow in the future, by the way. It's coming to Frederick. And those of you who know anything about cricket, which I honestly know nothing about cricket, but I do know about franchises, and I do know about international sports and professional sports. And I think this is an opportunity for Frederick City. Now, will I sponsor it? Will I support it? Absolutely. Absolutely. Now, but it's in an area where there's a lot of traffic and we want a place to park. They'll make it work. And the revenue generated, I think, will be very nice for the citizens of Frederick City, because that, along with the data centers in Frederick City, we should be able to lower our property tax rate. We should be able to do something for the citizens for a change. You've gone all out to accommodate business. How about going all out to accommodate the citizens who are overtaxed and underserved? Oh, you can't say that. That's not nice. Well, I can feel that way. I mean, we're paying more and more for our property taxes, and the services haven't increased, so we're paying more for the same thing we've already had, and yet, supposedly, we're not, you know, not taking enough revenue in because our taxes keep going up. Not the tax rate, fools. Don't say fools. That's nasty. I'm talking about the cost of taxing your property goes up because the value of your property goes up, which is wonderful if you're planning to sell and move to West Virginia, Pennsylvania, Mississippi, Alabama, Georgia, Florida. It doesn't benefit you. It costs you. But now here's an opportunity once again wherein government will be getting a windfall. And how and whatever, we'll find out how that works for the taxpayers. Now, when they have Harry Grove Stadium, city-owned ballpark, shouldn't be, but it is, the numbers there are astronomical of what's being invested and what's coming back. But I keep hearing from those who are in such support of this that, oh, you know, the millions of dollars being spent by the fans and visitors. Well, I'm not convinced that they're speaking all of the truth. What do you mean by that? I'm talking about the cost that we spend and invest in a city-owned ballpark. Not a ballpark, but a professional baseball stadium. How much money does it cost? How versus what we're supposed to be allegedly possibly generating?
1: Well, they come into town, they eat at the restaurants, and they walk the streets, and they spend all their money.
0: No, they don't. No, they don't. Watch the parking lot empty after a game, a well-attended game. Most cars come out of the Harry Grove Stadium and head right for the highway. Well, maybe that's a way that they can get downtown faster. I don't think so. Absolutely not. No, but then again, we'll wait to see what the fathers and father and mothers, our leaders, tell us. Because they have been so transparent with everything thus far. Oh, that's right. You're not supposed to pick on them. I apologize. I just used the word that they like to use. They just don't follow it. Frank Mitchell's over here, Tim here, and the phones will be open when we come back, because why? It's Free Talk Radio, 930 WFMB. Give us a call, but not right now, right after the news. Thank you. Appreciate you.
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3: Jumping on the bandwagon. I'm Carmen Roberts, Fox News. 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New York City Mayor Democratic Socialist Zoran Mamdani weighing in.
4: I am proud to be part of a movement of politicians and candidates who are looking to put working class Americans back at the heart of our politics.
3: Also, former Vice President Kamala Harris is now reportedly raising money for El Sayed. Fox's Rich Edson reports from Belleville, Michigan.
5: While campaigning, Al Sayed repeatedly criticized the Israeli government and APAC spending to oppose his candidacy. He addressed the issue this morning.
6: To all of my sisters and brothers of the Jewish faith, or any faith at all, or no faith at all, I want you to know that my commitment to your safety, my commitment to Jewish safety, is the same commitment that I have to the safety of my own daughters.
5: Stevens endorsed El Sayed in a statement saying, quote, I am proud to offer my support as he takes on Mike Rogers in the general election.
3: In a statement, Rogers said El Sayed is, in his words, the most fringe extremist in the nation. Iran and Oman move closer to an agreement on the Strait of Hormuz, but that deal would not reopen the strait as the way it was before the war. It would reportedly decide how Iran and Oman would together manage shipping through the critical waterway. And this comes after President Trump said a deal to reopen the critical waterway would be announced soon. U.S. crude closed 1% lower in New York today at $74.94 a barrel. Brent crude slightly more than $80 a barrel. And stocks trending higher. The Dow's aiming for a back-to-back record. It is up 263 points at this hour. The S&P 500 was higher, but now lower 13 points. 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
3: A shooting in north central North Carolina leaves 3 dead and 1 injured in the town of Prospect Hill.
9: There is no threat to the general public, and the event is contained to the above address.
3: Caswell County Sheriff Tony Durden did not release names or a motive for the shooting. A California man's charged for starting a fire that has damaged much of Spokane, Washington, as firefighters are still trying to take down other fires in that area.
10: Suspect Aaron Farinacci was formally charged with first-degree arson. He's being held with a bond at $1 million. He is accused of causing the devastation that I'm currently surrounded in. Court documents show us that he had other police encounters last summer about 2 other fire-related incidents. The Old Trails fire broke out Saturday afternoon. Fire crews have been working to build containment lines, and not just the Old Trails fire, but the 2 others burning here, and they're making some good progress. We got 5% containment with the Fairview fire in Autumn Lane. The most active wildfire is burning at 5,800 acres. It's also 13% contained. Old Trails fire at the moment at 13% containment.
3: Fox's Sarah Allegra in Spokane. An inactive SpaceX rocket crashes into the moon, and the company vows to prevent similar incidents in the future.
11: The company says it's working with NASA to create more reliable trajectories. But NASA Administrator Jared Isaacman shared this perspective with Fox News.
12: First, it's very infrequent to have things like the Falcon 9 second stage crash into the moon. Second, it's not a big deal right now. The moon has clearly seen better days.
11: Isaacman says as SpaceX replaces Falcon 9 with its fully reusable Starship mega rocket, space junk will become less of an issue in Atlanta. John Serry, Fox News.
3: And I'm Carmen Roberts, and this is Fox News.
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13: Montgomery County Police are investigating a deadly crash involving a stolen vehicle that left one man dead and 7 children injured. The crash happened at about 5:30 Tuesday morning on Clopper Road and Great Seneca Highway in Germantown. According to investigators, the juveniles were riding in a car when it slammed into another vehicle. The driver of that vehicle was killed in the collision. The 7 children, none of whom were old enough to be licensed drivers, were hospitalized with injuries ranging from minor to life-threatening. Detectives are working to determine which of the juveniles was driving at the time of the crash. Maryland has taken the Trump administration to court again, joining 2 multi-state legal challenges announced this week. One lawsuit seeks to block recently imposed tariffs, with state officials arguing the president doesn't have the authority to enact the broad trade measures. The second lawsuit challenges a federal policy that would permit the sharing of personal information collected from recipients of public assistance programs with immigration officials. Attorney General Anthony Brown says both cases are intended to protect Maryland residents, safeguard privacy, and ensure the federal government follows the law. Federal prosecutors say a Silver Spring woman will spend more than 3 years in prison for helping carry out an unemployment fraud conspiracy during the COVID-19 pandemic. 50-year-old Elizabeth Sabados was sentenced to 40 months in federal prison after pleading guilty to conspiracy to commit wire fraud and aggravated identity theft. Investigators say she accepted money to create false tax documents used to obtain fraudulent unemployment benefits from the Maryland Department of Labor. The scheme operated from May of 2020 through at least September of 2021. Sabalos must also pay nearly $639,000 in restitution, and her co-conspirator, Trebeas, also pleaded guilty. A new school year will also bring new rules for personal electronic devices in Frederick County Public Schools. Starting August 19th, students in every grade must keep cell phones, smartwatches, and other personal communication devices off and away throughout the entire school day. School officials say the policy aligns with Maryland's Phone Free Schools Act and is designed to help students stay focused in class while promoting stronger connections with classmates. Families are encouraged to go over the new device expectations and the student code of conduct before the first day of school. For more information on these or any of our other local news stories, be sure to join us on the web at WFMD.com or pay a visit to the WFMD Facebook page. If you have a news or a traffic tip, please text it to us at 301-694-9363. 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
14: Your 930 WFMD Skyscan forecast for Mid-Maryland. Scattered showers and thunderstorms today with highs in the upper 80s. Tonight, partly cloudy with a few lingering storms and a low of 72. Thursday is partly sunny, hot, and humid with a chance of storms and a high near 91, but feel closer towards 102. 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WFMD meteorologist Diana Gibson.
2: 930 WFMD traffic for Frederick and surrounding counties. 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It's a good call.
15: 270 North really bogged down from Gaithersburg to Hyattstown in both directions right now. 355 North jammed at 109. 15, you're packed in both directions between West Patrick and Mater. 70 West slow from 695 to the accident at the Patapsco River Bridge. The right shoulder's closed. You're also dragging from 29 to Marriottsville Road and through Ballinger Creek Pike. 81 North, you're going to be dragging from Halfway Boulevard up to 144 in Hagerstown. 97 stacked in both directions between 140 and it looks like Bachman's Valley at this point. 30 North jammed in Manchester. In Loudoun County, lots going on here. 9 and 287 slammed through Wheatland. 9 West slow from Mountain out to Harper's Ferry Road. And 15 North, just expect to ride your brakes from Battlefield all the way over the Point of Rocks Bridge. 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Whatever it takes to keep you comfortable, Frederick Air, it's a good call.
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17: Well, after record gains the last few days, the market seemed to cool today, finishing somewhat split, as oil prices stabilized and the technology sector was somewhat mixed. Following a massive sell-off last Wednesday where the Dow Jones tumbled over 1,000 points, the markets have been on a rebound the last 3 days, pushing the Dow and S&P 500 to new record highs. Much of those gains came after a pullback in oil prices when President Trump indicated that the U.S. would not continue attacks against Iran, and Treasury Secretary Scott Bessent commented that the two sides were close to a deal. Oil prices fell sharply following the news, losing over 10% the past 2 days, but prices seem to stabilize today, closing relatively flat. West Texas Intermediate was down only 0.5% to $75.36 a barrel, while International Brent crude gained 0.3% to $79.57. The other main focus today was the technology sector. Nvidia stock gained 4.6% after Elon Musk indicated that his company SpaceX would only use Nvidia processors in its artificial intelligence AI infrastructure. While the news was positive for Nvidia, fellow chipmakers were down or flat today following the report. Advanced Micro Devices AMD was down 5.9% after barely beating on quarterly earnings, while Qualcomm stock dropped 2.9%, but Broadcom was up 0.8%. Staying in the technology sector, SpaceX stock was down 12.9% today after the company released its first quarterly earnings report yesterday afternoon since going public back in June. While revenues far exceeded expectations, up 92% from a year ago, investors seemed more concerned that capital expenditures were up 600% to $18.4 billion, over double its total sales for the quarter, with the bulk of that spending, over 80%, going towards artificial intelligence AI. And Google's Alphabet stock was down 4.1% after the company announced a reshuffling of its AI divisions, with its chief scientist stepping down and the CEO of their DeepMind division taking over as chairman of that unit. In other stock market news, Disney stock was up 3% as the media company beat on quarterly earnings but missed on revenue, while total income was up 10% from a year ago. Shopify stock jumped 19% after the e-commerce company forecast strong third quarter numbers, with revenue expected to grow by over 30%. Amgen stock was up 3.4% after also beating their top and bottom lines and raising their full year forecasts. Eli Lilly gained 4%, coming in higher than expected on quarterly earnings and revenue, with numbers boosted by demand for their Zepbound and Mounjaro weight loss drugs. CVS Health stock was down 4.1% despite beating on quarterly results, and Pinterest stock dropped 8.3% after forecasts for the image-sharing platform seemed to disappoint investors. And lastly, Treasury yields were also mostly flat or mixed today after hitting one-year highs last week. The benchmark 10-year was down from 4.62 to 4.61%, while the average rate on a 30-year fixed-rate mortgage was unchanged at 6.75%. But once again, after record gains the last few days, the market seemed to cool today, finishing somewhat split as oil prices stabilized and the technology sector was somewhat mixed. The Dow finished the day up 385 points to 54,470, gaining 0.7%. The Nasdaq was down 121 points to 26,463, losing 0.5%. And the S&P 500 up 5 points to 7,741, gaining 0.1%. Gold and silver jumped today with a weaker dollar, while oil prices were down slightly. Gold was up $171 to $43.23 an ounce, adding 4.1%. Silver gained $2.27 to $62.51 a troy ounce, up 3.7%, while oil prices are down 60 cents to $75.15 a barrel. If you have any questions about how this market news may affect your investments or retirement, contact McCaskill Financial at 301-668-7366. That's your WFMD Closing Bell Market Report. I'm Scott McCaskill.
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21: And the free talk continues for Ballinger Creek and Barnesville, and the time is 4:14. And the conversation continues with you if you choose to check in at 301-694-9363. We've talked about, the big news out of Michigan, politics. Well, that does have national implications. All the way to Frederick City News about that cricket stadium. And maybe, Tim, the big news is somewhere in between with the state of Maryland as a whole. And a three-day session of the Maryland legislature, a special session, which is still kind of an unusual thing, ending a day early. The matter at hand was taken care of yesterday evening by the Maryland State Senate. 32-13 was a vote to pass a constitutional amendment that has the possibility of changing how future maps are drawn. So this has no effect on the actual voting districts in this midterm this year in November, but lets the voters decide what direction to go in. So it should be very interesting. Because if I was a Republican, I'd look at this as a great challenge to make my argument why, voters should say no come November to this special issue on the ballot. But, it's no surprise. Democrats got a big majority there, and this is, all coming out of the tug of war between the states that... we've mentioned over and over, started in Texas.
22: Nope.
21: What, huh?
22: No!
21: Yes, we've talked about this many times. Nope. But anywho, Republicans, I guess now talking about legal action. Well, again, this does not change anything. All this does is say we're going to let the voters decide in November if they want to consider changing the map of Maryland's congressional districts.
0: Well, it still can be challenged. I don't think it'd be very successful, but it still could be challenged because the court said no. So just because you're taking it now to the voters as a referendum doesn't mean that the court opinion is dead in the water. The court opinion says it couldn't be done because it's not on the you'd have to change the Constitution. They're trying to change the Constitution. But again, It's a done deal. I mean, why is I'm not the least Well, I guess I could, if you want me to be, I can be upset, but I don't really have a anything that I can say that would change anything. So, and like Dwayne says, Frank, if Texas jumps, you know, decides all the people to jump off a cliff, would people in Maryland do that because what Texas does? Is this tit for tat? Is that what you're saying? Well, the Democrats have tried that and caused that, and now they're going to be, let's see.
21: Well, this is why, like, the guy got the primary win in Michigan is because, you know, Democrats don't want to go, oh, we'll just lay down and, you know, let all this terrible stuff happen.
0: Frank, do you realize?
21: On the other side.
0: Frank,
21: they want to fight back.
0: Well, they are fighting back. You want to go ahead and name some of the congressional Republicans from, you know, that area of the country? You know, in New Hampshire, let's see, Maine, and upper Northeast. You want to name all the Republican congressmen? There aren't any. But that's okay, because... thank goodness there's plenty of them elsewhere. In my humble, well-thought-out opinion, I think every time you do this, well, we'll go back and do this, we'll do this, I don't think you're going to win. I really don't. That's my opinion. But I always yield to real people, and that would be Rob in Martinsburg. Rob, what say you, sir?
1: Mr. Frank, how you doing, sir?
21: All right, sir. How are you?
1: I'm okay. I just want to say your bias is showing a little bit. You might want to pull your slip down. Because, you know, you seemed a little giddy. You seemed a little giddy when it came to the Democrats, when it benefited them. And you seemed a little critical when it benefited the Republicans, which we know you're not one. So let's just be honest about the way you're feeling about it and quit trying to act like you're being, you know, unbiased, because you're not.
21: No, that's
1: you're not. I mean, just at least, you know, I would be, I would respect someone's opinion if they would just come out and say, you know, this is how I feel about things. This is where I'm coming from and where I'm, you know, but it just seems like you're trying to pass yourself off as an objective observer, and that's not what we're getting.
21: Well, I appreciate that. I feel like I am coming, I'm trying to do
1: the objective observer thing. Do, because you're looking in the mirror and you're turning around, and you're forgetting who you are. You know what I mean? I mean, you're basically, of course you would. Because we are our, you know, as far as critics are concerned, we're our own worst critics, because we have tunnel vision. It's like 10 men standing around an elephant that are blind. Mm-hmm. And you ask them, what does an elephant look like? It depends on where they're standing around the elephant. The one that's standing at the tail will grab the tail and say, well, it's long and it's got hair on the end of it. The other one that's at the trunk will say, well, it's long and it's got two holes at the end of it. Are they all describing the elephant? Yes, they are. But no. They're describing it from their point of view.
21: Rob, I like what you're bringing up, but I want to know, challenge me, please, on how what I just said was biased.
1: Well, what you're saying is that, you know, it's just too bad for the Republicans as far as state of Maryland is concerned.
21: It is.
1: But you all go ahead and just give it a good try anyway, basically, is what you were saying. Go ahead and give it a good try. Yeah. And then you say, then you're critical of the people in Texas when they're doing the exact same thing. So fair is fair.
21: Yeah, well, that's what the Democrats in Maryland say.
1: either be fair on both sides of it and say, well, you know, Texas, you're mostly Republican, so I guess you're going to do the same thing. Let's just do the best man win.
21: No, I appreciate, Rob, what you're saying. The fact is, I think unbiased is that you're supposed to wait until a census year to consider redistricting. And they started it by in 2025 saying, you know, we're going to change our districts. That's something you don't normally do. But the president had a conversation with the top people in the legislature there and said, I need more votes.
1: But you're using that to justify what the Democrats are doing.
21: Well, doesn't it?
1: Two wrongs don't make a right. If someone goes out and shoots someone and says, you know what, I'm going to go ahead and do that too because the other person did it, which makes it right. It doesn't.
21: Well,
1: two wrongs don't make a right.
21: Two wrongs.
1: Going out robbing a bank isn't right because somebody else did it. So don't justify what the Democrats are doing by what the Republicans are doing. If it's wrong, it's wrong for either party.
21: Two wrongs don't make a right, but if you're slapped in the face, do you have a problem with slapping the person who slapped you in the face back?
1: You know. No, because I was told to turn the other cheek.
21: Well, that's very noble of you, and I appreciate that if you can be that way, but politics has gotten hot, so that's why things are the way they are.
0: Well said, Rob, and I appreciate your asking Frank those questions because exactly.
21: Well, I do too.
0: Mm-hmm. Well, I'll tell you what, Frank, we take a break, come right back to talk to real people, don't we? I think
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23: 930 WFMD traffic for Frederick and surrounding counties. 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
15: 270 North really bogged down from Gaithersburg to Hyattstown in both directions right now. 355 North jammed at 109. 15, you're packed in both directions between West Patrick and Motter. 70 West slow from 695 to the accident at the Patapsco River Bridge. The right shoulder's closed. You're also dragging from 29 to Marriottsville Road and through Ballinger Creek Pike. 81 North, you're going to be dragging from Halfway Boulevard up to 144 in Hagerstown. 97 stacked in both directions between 140 and it looks like Bachman's Valley at this point. 30 North jammed in Manchester. In Loudoun County, lots going on here. 9 and 287 slammed through Wheatland. 9 West slow from Mountain out to Harper's Ferry Road. And 15 North, just expect to ride your brakes from Battlefield all the way over the Point of Rocks Bridge. 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Whatever it takes to keep you comfortable, Frederick Air, it's a good call.
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0: All right, we're back with you. Good afternoon. Welcome you into the best day of your life, Wednesday, hump day. It's one of my favorite days of the week, by the way. I don't know about you. Let's see what callers have to say. Jeff, you're up next. What say you, Jeff? Okay. Try it again, Jeff.
21: Hey, Jeff.
0: Hola.
21: I don't know. We can put him on hold and try him again, because it sounds like he put us on hold, I think.
0: Okay. He wouldn't do that to us. I mean,
21: anyway.
0: Nobody puts us on.
21: I mean, do you think I'm being biased? Here's the thing, Tim. I have said, any regular listener I know would know that I have said time and time again, I think Maryland should probably have two and maybe even three Republicans in Congress. I mean, it should have whatever people vote for, but could and probably should at this time.
0: Right.
21: The problem is that there are more states that have gerrymandered, more Republican states that have gerrymandered than Democratic states. And the other thing is everybody needs to get rid of gerrymandering at once.
0: Won't happen.
21: To make it totally fair.
0: Now, here's how you make it totally fair, Frank. First of all, you do congressional seats by computer. You don't do it by people's gerrymandering. If you're gonna, but you won't take it serious because that's how it needs to be done. You want to draw crab legs and starfish districts? It's ridiculous. When all you would have to do is say, put it into any easily equation, draw congressional lines, and it would be done. Where you get equal amount of people in equal parts of the state. But it won't be done that way because they know that the Democrats will have shown much more of a problem than Republicans ever have and ever will, in my humble opinion.
21: Nationally or in Maryland?
0: Nationally. Let's talk to Jeff. Jeff, good afternoon.
3: Hey, good afternoon, Tim and Frank. And Tim, that's a good segue. Maryland, if Maryland's saying, Maryland's reasoning is, well, they started this, so we need to address it. Maryland has been on the leading edge of gerrymandering. They've been doing this for a long time. If
21: As
3: you
21: I
3: look
21: said.
3: At the districts around Baltimore, not just what O'Malley did in District 6, but if you look around the suburbs, they have drawn the districts, so you're never going to get a Republican elected from those areas. I think Maryland was still, around 40% Republican.
0: It still is.
3: And if you don't believe me, ask Justice John Paul Stevens, who was not a conservative justice, who I think it was 2011 said Maryland's districts were outrageously gerrymandered. I think he said we were the most gerrymandered state.
0: Correct.
3: So they're a bunch of hypocrites when they try to start pointing to other states, because I don't know that we started it, but we certainly were on the leading edge of it and have been doing it for a very long, very long time. And to anybody that thought that the Mr. Ferguson, I guess he's the Senate Speaker for Maryland, was reasonable based on him not wanting to do what Governor Moore did, which is directly go ahead and do the redistricting then. He knew it was going to get shot down because it had in 2022. If you listen in to some of the reasoning that he has given, he's just proven to be, I'm sorry, but the weasel that he really is with this. What they're trying to do is change the language so you don't have to have certain standards like compact and contiguous. Well, everybody, I think that's pretty much a national standard, but I think the reasoning was that was never intended to apply to federal districts, just to state congressional districts. So why would you have a different standard for your federal congressional districts than you do your state districts?
0: You wouldn't.
3: Doesn't make any sense. And the language, you know, they're going to come up with language that'll be on the ballot, like, do you want Maryland elections to be free and fair? Well, who's not going to answer yes to that? So the whole thing, and I'm sure it's all going to get ramrodded through, but it's pretty bad. It's pretty despicable, in my opinion.
0: And I think
3: all I have to say about that.
0: And it's well done. Thank you, Jeff. I appreciate it because you're telling the exact truth. You might remember someone we used to call one of my friends, Congressman Roscoe Bartlett. He was gerrymandered because they couldn't beat him at the polls. I'll be right back after this short pause. Frank Mitchell also.
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13: The Maryland General Assembly adjourned its special session after lawmakers voted Tuesday to place a congressional redistricting amendment before voters. Republicans blasted the proposal, arguing it is a political power grab designed to strengthen Democratic control by targeting Maryland's lone Republican congressional district. Supporters say the amendment is intended to give the state flexibility to respond to redistricting changes in other states. Maryland voters will decide the constitutional amendment in the November election. The future of data center expansion in Frederick County is being put on hold for now. County Executive Jessica Fitzwater is requesting that the County Council table discussion on removing zoning restrictions that could allow more rural land to be used for future data center development. Fitzwater says the request is tied to her executive order issued in July that suspends consideration of new data center applications through the end of the year. She says the delay will give county leaders time to review Maryland's statewide data center impact analysis and report due in October before deciding how to move forward with future data center projects. A Sykesville man who was serving in the U.S. Navy has admitted to distributing child sexual abuse material through the messaging app Kik. Federal investigators say 28-year-old Blaine Armstrong shared illicit files while stationed in Connecticut, but detectives traced the online activity back to his home in Carroll County. Authorities executed a search warrant and seized electronic devices that investigators say contained evidence of the crimes. Armstrong has pleaded guilty in federal court and is being held without bond pending sentencing, which is scheduled for October. A late-night burglary at a Loudoun County data center construction site ended with three arrests and a search for two remaining suspects. Deputies say five people entered the construction site in Sterling shortly after midnight on July 31st and stole more than $100,000 worth of copper wire before fleeing in a rented U-Haul truck. The chase came to an end when the vehicle crashed, allowing deputies to recover the stolen copper. Three suspects are charged with grand larceny while investigators continue searching for the other two people who escaped after the crash. For more information on these or any of our other local news stories, be sure to join us on the web at WFMD.com or pay a visit to the WFMD Facebook page. If you have a news or a traffic tip, please text it to us at 301-694-9363. 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
5: Fox News, I'm John Saucier. Michigan Democrat Abdul El-Sayed being declared the winner of the Democratic Senate primary. A now Democratic candidate thanking his primary opponent, Congresswoman Haley Stevens.
7: Haley brings the best of herself to her work. She is one of the most committed public servants that you'll ever meet. She loves democracy like I love democracy. And whatever differences that we might have had in the primary, they pale in comparison to what unifies us.
5: He'll next face Republican candidate, former Congressman Mike Rogers in the general election in November. Indiana Republican Senator Jim Banks criticizing the nominee on Fox.
8: If he would happen to win in November, he would be the most extreme Democrat, radical United States senator that we've ever had. He would make Bernie Sanders look squishy.
5: El-Sayed has accused Rogers of being beholden to corporate interests. Democrats are hoping to hold on to the Senate to keep their hopes of controlling the Senate alive. 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
14: Your 930 WFMD sky scan forecast for Mid-Maryland. Scattered showers and thunderstorms today with highs in the upper 80s. Tonight, partly cloudy with a few lingering storms and a low of 72. Thursday is partly sunny, hot and humid with a chance of storms and a high near 91, but feel closer towards 102. 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
9: 930 WFMD traffic for Frederick and surrounding counties. 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
15: 270 North really bogged down from Gaithersburg to Hyattstown in both directions right now. 355 North jammed at 109. 15, you're packed in both directions between West Patrick and Motter. 70 West slow from 695 to the accident at the Patapsco River Bridge. The right shoulder's closed. You're also dragging from 29 to Marriottsville Road and through Ballinger Creek Pike. 81 North, you're going to be dragging from Halfway Boulevard up to 144 in Hagerstown. 97 stacked in both directions between 140 and it looks like Bachman's Valley at this point. 30 North jammed in Manchester. In Loudoun County, lots going on here. 9 and 287 slammed through Wheatland. 9 West slow from Mountain out to Harper's Ferry Road. And 15 North, just expect to ride your brakes from Battlefield all the way over the Point of Rocks Bridge. 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
10: 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Whatever it takes to keep you comfortable, Frederick Air, it's a good call.
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2: It's been quite the day for PCA. Pete Crow Armstrong has two home runs for the Chicago Cubs. He's knocked in four. They lead the Dodgers 6-1 in the fifth inning at Wrigley. For Pete Crow Armstrong, it's home runs number 25 and 26 on the season. Shohei Ohtani, a solo home run for the Dodgers, providing their lone run. That came in the first, his 25th of the season. Elsewhere in baseball, Jays and Astros currently tied up at three apiece as they play in the sixth inning in Houston. Texas is on top of the Giants 4-0 in the fifth. Rays a 3-0 lead on the Rockies in the third. The Washington Commanders are signing free agent wide receiver Stephon Diggs to a one-year deal. Reports say it could be worth up to $12 million in 2026. Broncos head coach Sean Payton said wide receiver Jalen Waddle should be okay after dealing with muscle tightness in camp today. Falcons edge rusher Jalen Walker will miss the entire 2026 season after tearing his ACL in camp yesterday.
11: Now, back to Tim and Frank.
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21: WFMD is 437. 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Locals here, continuing the conversation until 6. Thanks again to everybody who came out for your local national night out last night. Tim, of course, at the Urbana District Park, but national nights out, many, many of them, just in our listening area alone, everywhere. A chance to get out and actually hang out with maybe some neighbors that you don't get to see that often. Just for that reason alone, other than the chance to interact with first responders, law enforcement, and all of that, which sounds like a pretty noble cause to me.
0: Absolutely. So, and frankly, also, each of those units were also recruiting if people were looking for employment. So that was kind of cool also. You know, if you wanted to get in, the Army was there, the Army Reserve was there, police were there, state and sheriff, and city in the city, of course, and emergency responders, you know, pick up an application, volunteer if you want to volunteer, if you want to get into the career. Lots of great opportunities. That is another benefit of having something such as the National Night Out. So it was very cool in that respect. Frank, they said I didn't say Urbana Park enough. I don't find that hard to believe. I kind of thought it said like every minute. But anyhow, 4:39 in the afternoon, the very best day of your life. Where do you want to go, Frank?
21: Well, I know a lot of our listeners over the history of this program have had a lot of strong feelings and knowledge when it comes to gun laws and guns and rulings having to do with guns.
0: Guns.
21: A couple of interesting developments in our listening area. First of all, in Virginia, they passed an assault weapons ban that's now been put on hold. It's going to have to wait. Virginia's ban on new sales of
0: That's correct.
21: Virginia's ban on new sales of AR-15 rifle and other guns. It's going to be blocked until the U.S. Supreme Court gets to rule on similar restrictions, which is probably not going to be until 2027. The General Assembly majority passed legislation to prohibit purchases and sales of semi-automatic firearms. They can hold more than 15 rounds of ammunition starting in July of this year. But legal challenges have put things on hold there, so that law is on hold. In Maryland, Montgomery County, you have the Department of Justice saying that their gun law violates a Supreme Court decision. Montgomery County probably has Maryland's toughest local gun restrictions, and DOJ is suing Montgomery County, accusing officials of violating the Second Amendment by making it nearly impossible for law-abiding residents with concealed carry permits to carry legal carry firearms, according to Daily Voice. And, you know, to both of these things, Tim, I would just say, why don't you let the locals, I mean, especially Montgomery County, in one county, if they voted for people who voted to bring these restrictions on board, because they feel this way about guns in Montgomery County. Let the people.
0: No, you can't do that, Frank. That's like saying
21: feel uncomfortable with everybody being armed. Then
0: No, Frank. Wait a minute. You're saying that we should let local people decide whether they want to abide by the Constitution of the United States. That's what you're saying. They want to. Oh, so the free speech in Montgomery County is going to be limited to only what the Republicans say. Because if you're a Democrat, you have no say in Montgomery County. So we're only going to limit speech. Although we have free speech, it's a constitutional right. But if you're in Montgomery County, Maryland, you can only speak if you're a Republican. That's saying the exact same thing. Well, if you're in Montgomery County, Maryland, the Second Amendment does not apply here because we don't like it. Unbelievable. Let's talk to Mike. Mike knew something. Mike, what say you, sir?
1: How are you, sir?
0: I'm well. Thank you for asking.
1: Okay, I want to use Frank's logic.
0: Good luck.
1: So if the locals vote in Sheriff Jenkins and he supports 287G, why did they kill it?
0: Yeah, Frank.
21: Wow, but at least that was a state decision, not a national decision.
1: That was a local decision
0: yep.
1: Put up by the sheriff, requested by the sheriff, and then the state decided, well, we're going to make decisions for you, which you're arguing against in Montgomery County.
0: Yeah.
1: So you're not even following your own logic, sir.
21: Well, sir, it's a good argument that you're making. I don't think that I was asking a question. I wasn't saying, which I knew Tim would respond exactly the way he did.
0: Absolutely.
21: That it's the Second Amendment, so it's a national.
1: You can't justify the actions of Montgomery County with the same logic and then turn around and say, well, it's okay for the state to use that very same thing that you're defending.
21: Well, but again, you know why I bring that up, Mike, is because...
1: Because you hate people who are carrying firearms.
21: No, I don't hate people who are carrying firearms, but I do know over all these years, it used to be a big deal that the federal government doesn't get so involved in local decisions. There's too much federal government, big government, getting involved in when local jurisdictions want to, go this way or that way. So that's why I brought up the issue.
1: But again, Frederick County voted in Sheriff Jenkins 5 times.
21: Yeah.
1: That's the locals making the decisions. That's the policies that he carried.
21: Yeah.
1: But yet, it's not okay. It's not okay that Sheriff Jenkins wants this. But it's okay that Montgomery County wants to dictate it. You're allowing home rule in Montgomery County, but not in Frederick County.
21: Now, again, the Justice Department isn't the state of Maryland. The Justice Department are the ones who are trying to enforce this. Where 287G was at least the state of Maryland. It wasn't the Department of Justice saying, we don't want 287G. It was Maryland.
1: The Department of Justice didn't solicit the sheriff to do it. Sheriff Jenkins solicited the Department of Justice to do it.
0: Well, I think Mike's got you here in this. When you look at what you're saying that Montgomery County, if you're saying what Montgomery County is doing, they should have a right to do, then we should have had the same rights in Frederick County saying what we wanted to do. And
1: correct.
0: That's the whole piece of cake. But again, it's
21: Let me throw this at you.
0: Sure.
21: I think I'm guessing. I don't know, but I guess one argument that the other side might be making is that this does not necessarily violate the Second Amendment. It is not banning or removing, people having guns. It's where they can take them.
0: Yeah, and that is an affront to the Second Amendment. Doesn't say the Second Amendment.
21: Prohibiting firearms in churches and schools and et cetera, et cetera.
0: Yeah, absolutely.
21: Because that's what this is about.
0: Well, the point is, it's not churches. Churches already have the guns in them. It's talking about, in fact,
21: I hope not.
0: Montgomery County. Absolutely. Montgomery County churches of any size, there are armed individuals inside set there for security in plain clothes. Every church, I would say, in Montgomery County of any size. Just like in Frederick County, Frank, every church of any size in Frederick County has armed individuals in the congregation. Were you aware of that?
21: No, and I don't think you can prove that. I mean, but you believe that.
0: I can't prove it. I can prove it, Frank.
21: But
0: because we have training for those individuals, Frank, in Frederick County. So that,
21: at any rate, I would say the people in Montgomery County don't want to end the Second Amendment there.
0: They don't
21: want to take people's guns. They say they don't want guns in particular locations.
0: Yeah, that's taking the gun away from the individual in that location.
21: Public parks, and yeah. You know, what's I could come up with a long list.
0: But why? The Second Amendment doesn't say you can't have a gun in a public park. Second Amendment doesn't say you can't have a gun in church. So why are you...
21: Doesn't say you can.
0: Well, sure it does. You have a right to... Absolutely, you does. You have a right to carry bare arms. Absolutely. There's no restriction where you can do it.
21: Mike, are you still there? I want to let you react if you had a comment on this.
4: Yeah, good luck, Tim.
0: Okay. Thank you, Mike. Appreciate you. All right. 301-694-WFMD. 301-694-WFMD. Your chance to sound off to be heard.
21: And in Virginia, where it's about assault rifles with big rounds of ammunition,
0: she keeps
21: does the Second Amendment say people must be allowed to have semi-automatic weapons that have more than 15 rounds of ammunition?
0: Doesn't say you can't.
21: Doesn't say you can.
0: It doesn't. Well, Frank.
21: This is why it's being argued in court.
0: And they're losing every time.

0: citizen with gun, they would have been a lot worse off. Thank God that the citizen was citizens were armed and were able to put down the offender who was taking lives. But if you had to wait, you know, well, we didn't want people to have guns in here. Do you think a bad person really cares that you say, don't have a gun in here? Do you really think that a person intent on doing evil or to hurt, it really cares whether you have a sign that says no guns in here? No. And thank goodness, that's why it should not be prohibited.
1: So as I've been told on a totally different topic, do two wrongs make a right?
0: I was told without that, Frank, you would have complete chaos. Why should the only way to stop a bad person
1: is
0: was a
1: vigilante justice?
0: That's not, no, it's not. In fact, it's not even vigilante. The only way we know to stop a bad person with a gun is with a good person with a gun, Frank. So why are you prohibiting the good person with a gun from having their gun? I just know, and that's why I say I can say with confidence that I would say most of the churches in our county, as well as Montgomery County, are now armed with armed security, plainclothes. That's what's happening. Thank God for those individuals. All right, we take a break for a minute, 81 seconds, coming back. But before I do, you know what I do? I thank the 930 WFMD team and the owners of the Gun Center, which is the Gettysburg Training Post, located 2222 York Road, Gettysburg, Pennsylvania. Thank you both for sponsoring the Daily Veteran Check. 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Always thank the veteran for their service, asking if there's anything you can do to assist them in their lives. Because sadly, we report, my friends, up to 22 veterans each day take their own lives, and it must stop. So please make this a Vet Check Day. Thank you, 930 WFMD, and of course, the owners of the Gun Center, located in Frederick City, Maryland, at Rosemont and Military Roads, the Gettysburg Training Post, York Road, Gettysburg, Pennsylvania. And here's Frank Mitchell.
1: Harper's Ferry National Historical Park and the Appalachian Chamber Music Festival are inviting everybody to a free outdoor concert, 7 o'clock tomorrow evening, celebrating American music, swing music, Gershwin, jazz, classical, all
0: Where?
1: That sort of thing.
0: Where?
1: At the Storer College Lawn. 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
0: We'll be there. Be right back.
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2: 930 WFMD traffic for Frederick and surrounding counties. 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
11: 270 North is a real slog from 27 up through 109 in Hyattstown and as you're approaching Buckystown. 270 South slow from Buckystown down to Urbana and through Hyattstown. 15, you're stacked in both directions.

0: directions through Frederick City between West Patrick and 26. 70 West, slow through 29 and from 355 through 180. 70 East jammed at 695. 32 North clogged at 70. 97 busy in both directions between 140 and Bachman's Valley. 30 North still jammed up in Manchester. We've got an accident on 17 in Frederick County at Lee's Lane. First responders are just arriving on the scene. Expect delays through there. And in Loudoun County, 9 and 287 packed through Wheatland. 9 West slow from Mountain out to Harper's Ferry Road and 15 North crawls from Limestone School Road through Luckett's. This is Drew with your WFMD traffic, which is brought to you by Frederick Air. Whatever it takes to keep you comfortable, Frederick Air, it's a good call.
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2: All right. Four 54 in the afternoon, the very best day of your life. Thank you for paying attention. Thank you for listening. Thank you for calling in. We do appreciate your comments. And that 301-694-WFMD. I have a great comment here, Frank. Came in on the text line. The right to bear arms shall not be infringed upon the government. But here's what I like. The Constitution isn't written to say what people can do. It was written to say what the government cannot do. Well said. Well said. You cannot infringe upon the rights of the individual. And that's why we have an armed society. Because we know there are governments who want to do and take away, and we don't want that to happen. It won't happen here. 301-694-WFMD, your chance to sound off. I think it makes us a safer society. More people armed, I'm convinced, will be safer. Not less safe, more safe. It's nothing better than knowing that, especially when I know folks who are trained and have their weapons with them, to make any event safer, nicer. So that if some whack biscuit who's deranged, who's mentally ill, decides this will be the time to really make a name for myself and to, you know, be recognized as, you know, the next hitman, because I'm going to see how many people. Now, I'm so honored and appreciative. I'm appreciative. And I feel good about that. I don't feel bad at all. I don't live in the Pollyannic world that says that no one's going to hurt you in church. No one's going to hurt you if you go to a concert where people might be in a hotel room shooting at you. You know, I don't take a chance. And you shouldn't have to either. That's why it was interesting, Frank, you and I talking yesterday about malls charging so that you can get closer to their stores. And why I found
3: that has nothing to do with, yeah.
2: Well,
3: guns.
2: It does in this respect. I want my relatives to use the closest spot they can get to the store. I don't want them walking through a parking lot. You know, at the end, well, it's great exercise. It's also, you become a target. And I want to eliminate the targets. I think that's most important, not least important. And, you know, some, well, I like to walk. No, I don't want someone walking through a parking lot from a store after dark or any time, because the longer you're exposed, the more dangerous it is. People need to look around. People need to see what situation they're in. That's why I'm appreciative that you can buy places closer to the stores. Let's see what Tom says. Tom, what say you, sir?
4: Hi, fellas. I'd like to change the subject a little bit, if I may.
2: You may.
4: Thank you. Today, the governor made an announcement about the Preakness at Pimlico.
2: Yes.
4: And basically what he did was absolutely destroy the Triple Crown. Now, I know, you know, a lot of Marylanders aren't interested in horse racing anymore like it used to be, and sure. But a lot of us still are, and a lot of us still love the Triple Crown in the spring. That's a rite of spring.
2: First Saturday in May, Ben's.
4: But what he did today, it totally destroyed the Triple Crown. The Triple Crown in 5 years will be no more. Now, maybe for a year or so, it'll still go on. But what he did, he changed the date from 2 weeks away from the Derby. He changed it from 3 to 3 weeks in a day, because the horsemen said they didn't have enough time winning the Derby to go to the Preakness. 2 weeks wasn't enough turnaround time, and so the last 3 years the Derby horse didn't go to the Preakness. Now, the situation, the problem is that now that we're going to have it on a Sunday, which is sort of crazy to me, mm-hmm. people aren't going to go to church and go to Pimlico on the same day. What's going to happen is a horse wins the Derby, and then he comes back 3 weeks later and wins the Preakness, which is wonderful, but then he only has 13 days to go to the Belmont, which is the most grueling test of all, the mile and a half race.
2: Yep.
4: So if they didn't have enough space between the Derby and the Preakness, they certainly don't have enough space between the Preakness and the Belmont. And horsemen aren't, they're just not going to accept it. They can't. They have million-dollar horses, and they're not going to damage their horses. And I think it's the end. And whoever made that decision is not a horseman. I mean, Governor Moore and Brandon Scott sat around and made it. And Brandon Scott knows about Pimlico because he used to park cars there when he was in high school. And that's what he knows about horse racing. Whoever made that decision destroyed the Triple Crown.
2: Hey.
3: I'm glad you brought that up because I think that's very interesting. I wasn't too aware of it. I'm a little bit aware of it. And my understanding, it was done for economic reasons because they made a deal with the network to get better coverage by having the Preakness run on Sundays.
2: The mistakes they made, of course, we can talk about when we come back, and there are a lot of mistakes made in this. Why did we sell the Preakness to buy it back? I'll tell you when we come back. It's Free Talk Radio, 930 WFMD. Don't go anywhere, please. 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
5: A third straight record high. I'm Carmen Roberts, Fox News. And it was hopes about reopening the strait is what lifted the Dow to another record close this week. The blue chip index gained 263 points. To close at a record 54,349. As for getting the strait open, President Trump says a deal may happen today or tomorrow.
6: If they back out again, they're going to get hit really hard. You know, they know that. They understand that.
5: Iran's foreign minister deputy says that Iran and Oman are close to making a deal to divide and manage the strait. However, that would not take it back to the being free and open waterway the way it was before the war. Leftist candidate Dr. Abdul El Sayed defeats Congresswoman Haley Stevens in a nail-biting Michigan primary for an open U.S. Senate seat. El Sayed says the race is about
7: building a movement to take our democracy back to serve the people who absolutely deserve the best of what America has to offer.
8: The real test of El Sayed's strength in a divided party will now come in November's matchup against President Trump-backed Republican Mike Rogers. El Sayed is backed by the UAW and by prominent Democrat socialists like Bernie Sanders, though he's distanced himself from that wing of the party. Jeff Manasso, Fox News.
5: And this just in from Michigan, Ben Ambrose won a Democratic primary for the 2nd Congressional District. Florida Attorney General James Altmaier is announcing that the state has issued a subpoena to Dr. Anthony Fauci requesting a range of documents about the pandemic, including his personal dealings. Altmaier tells Fox News that it is a matter of getting that information before.
9: Evidence has come to light that he was trying to personally profit off of this. This is outside of his government duties, his official role. He's trying to pursue book deals.
5: America's listening to Fox News.
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5: The FAA says Marine One, the military helicopter carrying President Trump, briefly came too close to a departing passenger jet near Reagan National Airport yesterday. Fox's Peter Ducey has more from the White House.
12: When Marine One takes off, those planes are supposed to stop. Yesterday, when they were skids up at 2:33 p.m. from the ellipse, the planes didn't stop. The FAA says, based on our preliminary safety review, there was a momentary loss of separation, after which the aircraft continued to move away from one another. The air traffic controller was in contact with both the commercial pilot and Marine One pilot during the loss of separation. As the White House has said, the president was never in danger. We are continuing to review the incident and will implement any appropriate corrective actions based on our findings.
5: The FAA imposed new rules after last year's deadly collision between that Army Black Hawk helicopter and an American Airlines jet, and it now requires greater separation between helicopters and planes around airports. In London, several people are recovering after being stabbed while visiting a tourist hotspot.
13: Four men between the ages of 34 and 52 were stabbed early afternoon local time in the busy Covent Garden area of central London. They were all taken to the hospital for treatment. Two have already been discharged. The others have non-life-threatening injuries. Police have arrested a 47-year-old woman on suspicion of assault and possessing an offensive weapon. They say early indications are it was an isolated mental health-related incident. The attack happened on Endell Street, about a quarter of a mile from the famous Covent Garden market. Jonathan Savage, Fox News.
5: And a U.S. appeals court ruled today that the New York City law requiring delivery companies to share customer data with restaurants is unconstitutional. I'm Carmen Roberts, and this is Fox News.
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14: A man is dead and seven juveniles are injured after a violent crash in Germantown early Tuesday morning. Police say the collision happened around 5:30 a.m. at the intersection of Clopper Road and Great Seneca Highway. Investigators say the seven children, all to be between 12 and 15 years old, were riding in a stolen vehicle when it collided with another car. The adult driver of the second vehicle was pronounced dead at the scene. Several of the juveniles suffered serious injuries and were taken to area hospitals. Police are continuing to investigate the crash, including who was behind the wheel of the stolen vehicle. Maryland is joining two more lawsuits challenging actions taken by the Trump administration. Attorney General Anthony Brown announced that the state has joined a coalition of attorneys general contesting new federal tariffs, arguing the administration exceeded its legal authority by imposing the import taxes. Maryland is also part of a separate lawsuit challenging a new federal policy that would allow personal information from people receiving public assistance to be shared with immigration authorities. State officials argue the policy violates privacy protections and could discourage eligible families from seeking benefits. A Silver Spring woman has been sentenced to federal prison for her role in a large unemployment insurance fraud scheme. A federal judge sentenced 50-year-old Elizabeth Ceballos to 40 months behind bars, followed by 2 years of supervised release. She was also ordered to repay nearly $639,000 in restitution. Prosecutors say Ceballos fabricated false tax documents that were used to support fraudulent unemployment benefit claims filed with the Maryland Department of Labor between May of 2020 and September of 2021. A co-conspirator, Tobias, pleaded guilty in December of 2025. The case is part of the Trump administration's task force to eliminate fraud. Frederick County Public Schools is reminding families about a new cell phone policy that takes effect when students return to class on Wednesday, August 19th. Beginning this school year, students at every grade level must keep cell phones, smartwatches, and other personal communication devices turned off and put away from the first bell to the last. The change is required under Maryland's Phone Free Schools Act and is intended to reduce classroom distractions, improve student engagement, and encourage more face-to-face interaction. Parents are encouraged to review the updated expectations and the student code of conduct before the school year begins. For more information on these or any of our other local news stories, be sure to join us on the web at WFMD.com. 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
15: Your 930 WFND sky scan forecast for Mid-Maryland. Scattered showers and thunderstorms today with highs in the upper 80s. Tonight, partly cloudy with a few lingering storms and a low of 72. Thursday is partly sunny, hot, and humid with a chance of storms and a high near 91, but feel closer towards 102. 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WFMD meteorologist Diana Gibson.
1: 930 WFMD traffic for Frederick and surrounding counties. A service of Frederick Air. It's a good call.
0: 270 North is a real slog from 27 up through 109 in Hyattstown and as you're approaching Buckystown. 270 South slow from Buckystown down to Urbana and through Hyattstown. 15, you're stacked in both directions through Frederick City between West Patrick and 26. 70 West slow through 29 and from 355 through 180. 70 East jammed at 695. 32 North clogged at 70. 97 busy in both directions between 140 and Bachman's Valley. 30 North still jammed up in Manchester. We've got an accident on 17 in Frederick County. At Lee's Lane, first responders are just arriving on the scene. Expect delays through there. And in Loudoun County, 9 and 287 packed through Wheatland. 9 West slow from Mountain out to Harper's Ferry Road. And 15 North crawls from Limestone School Road through Luckett's. This is Drew with your WFMD traffic, which is brought to you by Frederick Air. Whatever it takes to keep you comfortable, Frederick Air, it's a good call.
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17: Well, after record gains the last few days, the market seemed to cool today, finishing somewhat split as oil prices stabilized and the technology sector was somewhat mixed. Following a massive sell-off last Wednesday where the Dow Jones tumbled over 1,000 points, the markets have been on a rebound the last 3 days, pushing the Dow and S&P 500 to new record highs. Much of those gains came after a pullback in oil prices when President Trump indicated that the U.S. would not continue attacks against Iran, and Treasury Secretary Scott Bessent commented that the two sides were close to a deal. Oil prices fell sharply following the news, losing over 10% the past 2 days, but prices seemed to stabilize today, closing relatively flat. West Texas Intermediate was down only 0.5% to $75.36 a barrel, while International Brent Crude gained 0.3% to $79.57. The other main focus today was the technology sector. NVIDIA stock gained 4.6% after Elon Musk indicated that his company SpaceX would only use NVIDIA processors in its artificial intelligence AI infrastructure. While the news was positive for NVIDIA, fellow chipmakers were down or flat today following the report. Advanced Micro Devices AMD was down 5.9% after barely beating on quarterly earnings, while Qualcomm stock dropped 2.9%, but Broadcom was up 0.8%. Staying in the technology sector, SpaceX stock was down 12.9% today after the company released its first quarterly earnings report yesterday afternoon since going public back in June. While revenues far exceeded expectations, up 92% from a year ago, investors seemed more concerned that capital expenditures were up 600% to $18.4 billion, over double its total sales for the quarter, with the bulk of that spending, over 80%, going towards artificial intelligence AI. And Google's Alphabet stock was down 4.1% after the company announced a reshuffling of its AI divisions, with its chief scientist stepping down and the CEO of their DeepMind division taking over as chairman of that unit. In other stock market news, Disney stock was up 3% as the media company beat on quarterly earnings but missed on revenue, while total income was up 10% from a year ago. Shopify stock jumped 19% after the e-commerce company forecast strong third quarter numbers with revenue expected to grow by over 30%. Amgen stock was up 3.4% after also beating their top and bottom lines and raising their full year forecasts. Eli Lilly gained 4%, coming in higher than expected on quarterly earnings and revenue, with numbers boosted by demand for their Zepbound and Mounjaro weight loss drugs. CVS Health stock was down 4.1% despite beating on quarterly results, and Pinterest stock dropped 8.3% after forecasts for the image sharing platform seemed to disappoint investors. And lastly, Treasury yields were also mostly flat or mixed today after hitting one-year highs last week. The benchmark 10-year was down from 4.62 to 4.61%, while the average rate on a 30-year fixed-rate mortgage was unchanged at 6.75%. But once again, after record gains the last few days, the market seemed to cool today, finishing somewhat split as oil prices stabilized and the technology sector was somewhat mixed. The Dow finished today up 385 points to 54,470, gained 0.7%. The NASDAQ was down 121 points to 26,463, losing 0.5%, and the S&P 500 up 5 points to 7,741, gaining 0.1. Gold and silver jumped today with a weaker dollar, while oil prices were down slightly. Gold was up $171 to $43.23 an ounce, adding 4.1%. Silver gained $2.27 to $62.51 a troy ounce, up 3.7%, while oil prices are down 60 cents to $75.15 a barrel. If you have any questions about how this market news may affect your investments or retirement, contact McCaskill Financial at 301-668-7366. That's your WFMD Closing Bell Market Report. I'm Scott McCaskill.
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3: 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Good afternoon. Thanks for joining us. We got free talk this hour for Warman's Mill and New Windsor, too. If you call in on our studio line, you can help dictate the conversation, 301-694-9363. That's what happened at the end of the hour when somebody called in. It's a great topic that should be of interest to Marylanders anywhere, especially. And that is the Preakness Stakes, which I am not going to get real biased in an opinion on. I just like to know all the different sides of what happened. We had a caller who was kind of critical of the announcement that was made today by the Governor Moore and the Maryland Jockey Club, saying that the Preakness Stakes is moving to 3 weeks and a day after the Kentucky Derby. It's going to be, for the first time, happening on a Sunday. I don't know, Tim, or if you're listening, if you have a strong opinion on this, but I guess people just so totally into tradition would not be happy with it. But apparently the decision was made to have more participation in the Triple Crown, which I guess has been skipping the Preakness as far as, you know, having more horses participate in the winning horse participating at Pimlico in recent years?
2: Here's how it works, Frank. It was 222 or 223, when I say that way. First Saturday in May has been the Derby, Kentucky Derby, okay? 2 weeks later, you had the Preakness. And then 3 weeks later, you had the Belmont, okay? What happens is the horses need... What would happen? They would win the winner of the Kentucky Derby has the potential to become a Triple Crown winner, has to win all three races. What happens is, because it was so close, many times
3: they'd have to make a choice. Yeah.
2: Yeah. To run Belmont or to run Preakness and take a chance. You know, it's 2 weeks is a short time, turnaround time.
3: Right.
2: So it's going to be interesting to see. It's been a while for a Triple Crown, I guess, we've had it in the last 10 years. I know that. I can't remember whom, of course, because I know everything. Pardon me, but it's sad. First of all, Maryland...
3: Now, what's sad?
2: Well, the chance of a Triple... Unless you break these races up a little bit more, you're not going to have someone able to run for the Triple Crown.
3: So isn't that what Maryland has just done?
2: Well, they're trying halfway.
3: Right.
2: They're also bucking tradition in this respect. Races were always on Saturday, okay? Maryland is moving the Preakness to Sunday. Obviously, it's a money reason, and they think they're going to make more money. It's a time will tell.
3: Well, the governor says, in his words, we are going to move it back to be able to ensure the winner of the Kentucky Derby will be prepared to compete in the second leg of the Triple Crown. By right. moving the day, you're then providing additional time and space for our horses and the people who compete in the Derby to be able to then now compete to be able to be part of the Triple Crown, which is what you said pretty much, and sounds right. okay with, I guess.
2: Well, they have to do that if they want to have. See, what makes horse racing is like the Super Bowl of horse racing is the Triple Crown. If you have a Triple Crown potential. It's unbelievable the amount of betting and the amount of enthusiasm that garners. But you can't have that because the races are obviously you don't want to hurt your horse, obviously. And then to go to Belmont, that was always about 3 weeks away from the Preakness, and that's the longest race there is, which means it's going to take, you have to watch your horses, obviously. But I think our caller was right. First of all, those in the administration, in my humble, well-thought-out opinion, have no idea about horse racing in Maryland. Because everything they do, they try to play catch up. And when the Maryland Jockey Club was owned by the Francis family, and it was a mess, in my opinion, a total mess. We're putting tons of money into Pimlico. Tons. Millions. Tens of millions of dollars. So that we can bring the Preakness back to Pimlico. Not have to take it up to Laurel. Will it pay off? Only if Maryland keeps funding horse racing. What are you talking about, funding horse racing? The state of Maryland has been subsidizing horse racing since I was a pup. And that means that tax dollars go in to Maryland horse racing. And where the money goes, you would hope that it's a check and balance system. I question that. And the amounts of money that go, and who benefits. So I think when you have people that don't know horse racing and they're only looking at numbers, I don't think they can come up with solutions to make sense because they don't know. Horse racing, as you know, for purses, you have to invest money. There has to be money put in. You have to encourage people to want to run in Maryland, and that's, of course, you do that by raising the cost of raising the prize money. That's what a purse is, the prize money. And the last time that I was watching horse racing was the claiming races were so ridiculous. What's that mean? Well, you can claim a horse if they win or if they don't win. It's a claiming race. You can go after that horse. There's a bounty on their head, so to speak. You want to buy it. But, a claiming race, well, I can explain that later. But I want to hear what people have to say. Do you support Maryland horse racing? Yeah, it's been around. It's the sport of kings. We have our racetracks. We used to have about five in the state of Maryland. Now we're down to like two, maybe three. But we'll find out what real people think when we take this short pause and then your calls. 301-694-WFMD. Be right back.
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21: What you read in the paper is taken completely out of context. The NAACP is going to ramp this up. It was an unfortunate incident, but I'll stand by my deputy. He did nothing wrong. The thing he did was lawful, legal, within the Constitution. Graham versus Connor, use of force.
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7: 930 WFMD traffic for Frederick and surrounding counties. 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
0: 270 North is a real slog from 27 up through 109 in Hyattstown and as you're approaching Buckystown. 270 South slow from Buckystown down to Urbana and through Hyattstown. 15, you're stacked in both directions through Frederick City between West Patrick and 26. 70 West slow through 29 and from 355 through 180. 70 East jammed at 695. 32 North clogged at 70. 97 busy in both directions between 140 and Bachman's Valley. 30 North still jammed up in Manchester. We've got an accident on 17 in Frederick County at Lee's Lane. First responders are just arriving on the scene. Expect delays through there. And in Loudoun County, 9 and 287 packed through Wheatland. 9 West slow from Mountain out to Harper's Ferry Road, and 15 North crawls from Limestone School Road through Luckett's. This is Drew with your WFMD traffic, which is brought to you by Frederick Air. Whatever it takes to keep you comfortable, Frederick Air, it's a good call.
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2: All right, all right. I was checking my own statistical memory about my thinking. The last Triple Crown winner was in 2018, that was Justify. Only been 13 Triple Crown winners. So it's a difficult task, as you can see, but it's even more difficult because of the races, you know, being as close as they are. I said from memory, thank goodness that worked. First Saturday in May, Derby, 2 weeks later, Preakness, 3 weeks later, the Belmont. Maryland is trying to cash in on this, of course, because as you know, there was a bid for the Derby to buy the Preakness, which would have given them, or could have given them, the rights to move the Preakness. They could add the Derby, and then 2 weeks later, they could add the Preakness all at, you know, Churchill Downs. But the state of Maryland matched the $85 million price tag on the Preakness and retained it. The cost of the renovation, that's one of the parts, Frank, that why are you renovating something that is not producing? I mean, you can't have like one major race a year and think you're going to break even. So I was just wondering what people think. 301-694-WFMD. What say you, Frank?
3: I don't have a strong feeling on it. I tell you what I do have a strong feeling on. And I saw this early on in the week. And I knew this was going to happen, but article in the Frederick News Post today talks mm-hmm. about it and made me think about whether this is about the right level of control over students. And that has to do with the cell phone restriction policies. I was reading about this on Monday.
2: I took the survey.
3: A survey?
2: Yeah, there's always a survey with a lot of the questions that are being posed and local media and the FNP and
3: their poll. Yeah.
2: Okay. Poll, survey, whatever. Yeah. All right. And so we want to talk about that, and we want to know what people think. I have very strong opinions about that.
3: Do you really?
2: Talking to educators, not me personally, as far as, you know, what doesn't affect me.
3: Well, let me quote their poll.
2: Okay, poll. Okay. Take your time.
3: Frederick County Public Schools about to start a new school year with a ban on cell phone use by students at all grade levels during the day. What do you think? Is it going too far? Is it not going far enough? Or is it about just right? That's about what the questions are.
2: Yeah. And I think what I'm saying is I would like the I like the fact to have people be responsible and not take from them the ability to have their phones, but not to use them during the school day.
3: Yeah, I mean, I think it's about right.
2: Mm-hmm.
3: Because I always try to think of students and student rights. I don't think, you know, I don't like to see a lot of mandated on them because, mm-hmm. you know, especially the older you are and more mature human beings, you know, they should have some freedoms. But, I mean, this is so different because it's school and it's so... The antithesis of what school's about is learning and independent thinking and all of that. Now, we're talking about Frederick County in particular, which puts them in compliance with Maryland Phone Free Schools Act, which requires all public school systems to implement a policy prohibiting the use of personal mobile devices during the school day.
2: We need to talk more about this. Go ahead.
3: Well... I'm surprised that you don't think it's going too far because you are so rah-rah on these data centers.
2: Yeah,
3: when this happens, it'll probably take away half the need for more data centers.
2: Nice try,
3: because
2: thanks.
3: There's so much of these kids, you know, stuck on their phones doing...
2: whatever they do.
3: You know, digital...
2: TikToking.
3: Yeah.
2: Well, I think a question that I want to ask... or surveyed or polled, if you will, at what age do you provide a cell phone to your children? I don't mean your age, I mean the age of the child. Because I can tell you, I know some 5-year-olds who have cell phones.
3: Oh, yeah.
2: I mean, oh, yeah.
3: Well, yeah, that's the thing. Yeah,
2: I know. I think it's a little bit insane, isn't it? Or is it a device used for teaching and, you know, coming into a world of IT?
3: Not really.
2: Or AI?
3: Not really.
2: Why not?
3: Because it's more a device for TikToking, like you said.
2: But that is the computer. That's the handheld computer, Frank.
3: Yeah.
2: And if they're, you know, I would venture to say, and I can say this with all humility, that... I don't know what humility I want to say it with, but I can tell you a 10-year-old pretty much can show me how to use my phone better than I know how to use it. That when something comes up on my phone or my computer, a person 10 years old can show me what I'm doing wrong. And that I think that's a good thing. That's a great thing.
3: Yeah.
2: Thanks to data centers. We'll be right back. Frank Mitchell, Tim May, and you. Don't go anywhere. I have more to say. Don't go anywhere. 301-694-WFMD. Data centers.
3: Yeah.
2: Be right back.
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14: Maryland lawmakers wrapped up their special legislative session after approving a controversial redistricting proposal Tuesday. The constitutional amendment now heads to voters on the November ballot. Republicans strongly oppose the measure, calling it a partisan effort to redraw congressional districts in a way that could eliminate the state's only Republican-held seat in Congress. Democrats are claiming that the proposal is a response to redistricting efforts in Republican-led states and argue voters, not lawmakers, will have the final say this fall. Frederick County Executive Jessica Fitzwater is asking the County Council to table discussion on removing restrictions that limit where data centers can be built in rural areas. Fitzwater says the issue should be delayed in light of her executive order that pauses consideration of new data center development applications through December 31st. When she announced the pause in July, Fitzwater said it would give the county time to review the state of Maryland's data center impact analysis and report, which is expected to be released in October. The proposal has sparked months of debate over balancing economic development with protecting Frederick County's rural character. Federal investigators say a child exploitation investigation led them from Connecticut to Carroll County. Detectives traced child sexual abuse material shared through the Kik messaging platform to the Sykesville home of 28-year-old Blaine Armstrong while he was serving with the U.S. Navy in Connecticut. According to court records, Armstrong pleaded guilty to federal charges related to distributing the illegal material. He remains jailed without bond and is scheduled to be sentenced in October when he could face a lengthy federal prison sentence. 3 people are facing grand larceny charges after authorities say they stole more than $100,000 worth of copper wire from a data center construction site in Loudoun County. Sheriff's deputies responded just after midnight Friday, July 31st, to a site on Maurice Road in Sterling where five suspects allegedly loaded copper wire spools into a rented U-Haul truck. Investigators say the suspects fled when deputies arrived, leading to a pursuit that ended when the U-Haul crashed. Three suspects were arrested while two others escaped and remain the subject of an active search. For more information on these or any of our other local news stories, be sure to join us on the web at WFMD.com or pay a visit to the WFMD Facebook page. 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
10: Fox News, I'm Tom Graham. The Justice Department turning up the heat on Mexican drug cartels, particular one cartel. And they're offering massive rewards for future arrests as well.
11: More than $100 million is on the table for information leading to the arrest of some of the most violent gang members. Members of the Cartel de Jalisco Nueva Generacion, known as CJNG, one of the most violent in Mexico.
10: Fox's David Spahn, Texas, announcing a moratorium on approving new data centers over electricity concerns.
12: As massive AI data centers are popping up all over Texas, so is the backlash. Supporters here, they say that the massive computer campuses powering AI promise billions of dollars in investments, but many residents worry that they are going to have to pay the price through higher costs.
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15: Your 930 WFMD Skyscan forecast for Mid-Maryland. Scattered showers and thunderstorms today with highs in the upper 80s. Tonight, partly cloudy with a few lingering storms and a low of 72. Thursday is partly sunny, hot, and humid with a chance of storms and a high near 91, but feel closer towards 102. 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WFMD meteorologist Diana Gibson.
7: 930 WFMD traffic for Frederick and surrounding counties. A service of Frederick Air. It's a good call.
0: 270 North is a real slog from 27 up through 109 in Hyattstown and as you're approaching Buckystown. 270 South slow from Buckystown down to Urbana and through Hyattstown. 15, you're stacked in both directions through Frederick City between West Patrick and 26. 70 West slow through 29 and from 355 through 180. 70 East jammed at 695. 32 North clogged at 70. 97 busy in both directions between 140 and Bachman's Valley. 30 North still jammed up in Manchester. We've got an accident on 17 in Frederick County at Lee's Lane. First responders are just arriving on the scene. Expect delays through there. And in Loudoun County, 9 and 287 packed through Wheatland. 9 West slow from Mountain out to Harper's Ferry Road and 15 North crawls from Limestone School Road through Luckett's. This is Drew with your WFMD traffic, which is brought to you by Frederick Air. Whatever it takes to keep you comfortable, Frederick Air, it's a good call.
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16: It's become an interesting afternoon at Wrigley Field. It started off with Shohei Ohtani hitting a solo home run for the Dodgers in the first inning, his 25th of the season. Pete Crow Armstrong answered with his solo home run in the bottom half. Then PCA added an RBI double and a two-run home run later on in the game. Cubs were up 7-1 until Max Muncy just hit a three-run shot in the eighth inning. It's Cubs 7, Dodgers 4, continuing to play in the eighth inning at Wrigley. Blue Jays have just taken a 5-3 lead on the Astros as they're in the 10th inning in Houston, while Texas is up on the Giants by a score of 5-0. That one is in the eighth inning. Sixth inning in Colorado, Rays on top of the Rockies by a score of 3-0. Washington Commanders are signing free agent wide receiver Stephon Diggs to a one-year deal. Falcons edge rusher Jalen Walker is going to miss the entire 2026 season with a torn ACL. The Preakness Stakes will be moved 1 week later starting in 2027 and will be run on a Sunday. The move now makes the race 3 weeks removed from the Kentucky Derby.
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3: WFMD. 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Frank Mitchell, Tim May, and the time is 5:37. We're here to hear from you. And tell you what's going on, there's like not many places like it because we mix up the national, international news and the local news and the non-news and the, you know, ridiculous and silly news that Tim has for you each and every day.
2: I beg your pardon.
3: Just describing the program here for all our new listeners. We're here till 6. Phone lines are open, 301-694-9363.
2: All right, let's talk to somebody who knows something. Or Sue in the Baskets. She knows everything. Good afternoon, Sue. What say you, girl?
1: I like to think I know everything,
2: it is what it is.
1: Anyways, I started my kids out in public school and then pulled them out and homeschooled them. And if I had a kid in public school today, I would absolutely insist that they get a phone.
2: Okay.
1: Because public schools today are not that safe like they were when we were growing up. And there's a lot of violence that happens in public schools, and I would want my kid to be protected and to be able to call me or call the police or whatever. Even if they're on a bus and somebody decides to bully them on a bus. And I'm talking physical violence because it happens, and it happens a lot in public schools. So I would absolutely want my kid to have a phone. Absolutely.
3: Well, let me ask you a couple questions, Sue. So you don't feel that the public schools are doing an adequate job of training their staff to deal with those kind of situations?
1: Look, the staff might be trained, but you don't know what is coming into these schools. You don't know their background. You don't know how many of them have access to a gun. Look at how many times the backpacks have been searched and there's been knives in them and guns in them. I absolutely would not send my kid to a public school in this day and age unless they had a phone. And that gave them a little bit of protection. I don't trust the public schools. I didn't back then, and I really don't now. But I don't trust them. I think having the deputies there is a great idea. But you don't know who's walking these halls, and you don't know who they really are. And absolutely, kids need to have a phone.
3: I would think your dog would be enough to scare off any bad people.
1: That's a Yorkie poo. I call him a designer mutt.
3: All right, just one more question, Sue. The whole reason they say for doing this is that kids are just stuck to looking at their devices, and it's causing a lot of problems and learning, et cetera.
1: Well, I understand that. I mean, probably the cell phone is a lot more interesting than what's going on with the teachers because they do the same thing every year, and it gets very boring. But I definitely think they need some sort of protection. You do not know the criminality and stuff. I mean, we have a high school here in Montgomery County, Frank, that has 18 students with ankle bracelets. I would absolutely not send my kid in without a phone.
2: Unbelievable.
3: Okay, well. Appreciate your opinion on that.
2: That's what I.
3: That's what we're looking for. What should the policy be in the schools? That this is the policy, mm-hmm. but is it too strict or not strict enough? The policy is that if they, catch you using your mobile device, at first probably a verbal warning. And then after that, I had this right in front of me. Reflection assignment or detention. After that, you're still doing it after you've been disciplined in those manners. You could be disciplined through parent contact. After that, Saturday school or in-school suspension. And then you even keep going after that. Well, depending on the severity, you could be disciplined by parent meeting or out-of-school suspension.
2: Well,
3: does this sound about right in how to deal with enforcing this policy?
2: Well, I think it's wise to enforce. It's no use to have a policy.
3: I do.
2: Yeah, it's no use to have a policy if you're not going to enforce it.
3: Yeah.
2: We don't want to be like the Democrats. So my point being, I'm sorry about that. Yeah, I want them to be able to have their phones and not use them. I think they can grow up and then they learn rules, and that's how you teach rules. Unfortunately, as I watch on YouTube too many evenings, how people just tend to think the rules weren't made for them. They're above the rules. That applies to thee, but not to me. And it's unbelievable. These are real takes on people on traffic stops, whether it be that or people who have come up with the nonsense of sovereign citizenry, which, you know, doesn't even exist. I just think that, we need to teach discipline. We don't do that anymore. I'm not for corporal punishment, but I can tell you I had corporal punishment growing up, and I didn't like it, and I didn't play it forward. But sometimes it sure was needed. But I didn't. So I don't know what kind of a next generation are we raising? They're not self-thinkers, that's for sure. We know that. And as much as they, hate to curmudgeonize people, they have everything in the world that anyone could possibly want and still want more because someone else worked for it.
3: To me, the policy is a compromise between what Sue's saying and people who would agree with her. Mm-hmm. Is no, I want my student to have a phone for protection from bad things happening.
2: Right.
3: But I think then you have on the other side a lot of people saying this is giving in too much. The student should not be allowed to carry a phone in their school because they'll find ways around this and still get away with it somehow because they're pretty smart, a lot of these kids. They'll find ways around it. No, ban the phones being allowed in school totally. So, this is kind of like a middle ground.
2: Well,
3: Frederick County Public School policy.
2: Yeah, you know, well, that's what I'm saying. You're acquiescing to the point the kids can't be disciplined. You're saying automatically those that, ban them totally. Well, you then really don't have any control over, your child or someone else's child because they're going to do what they want. I think that's a good time to teach them. School's a good, should be a good place to learn right and wrong. Unfortunately, the schools of today are not really kindred to that type of training. It's, it's okay because we want to categorize everyone into some kind of mental health issue that, we shouldn't really yell at Fred because, he keeps barking at the moon. But I think that schools then get back to the disciplinary acts, not corporal punishment, because I'm not sure it didn't work, but because there are wacky people out there, they take advantage of it or over advantage of it and damage his cause. So I'm not saying that, but
3: there are a lot of exceptions
2: that
3: they're giving
2: for
3: like what Sue's concerned is. Parents and students, and this is about the only communication they allow, but they can communicate with each other via the main school office for both emergencies and non-emergencies.
2: Sure.
3: Lots of other things. As well, if you have an individualized education program, if you have health or medical need, if you need it for language translation, caregiving, etc., there are a bunch of exceptions. But otherwise, you got to have the thing turned off or in airplane mode, if you know what that is. It's pretty much turned off during the academic school day. And, they decided this back in May. If you know anybody who is a student or have a student or, anybody who works in a school, you will hear about how phones have just, really disrupted learning.
2: And you would be, if you talk to the educators also, Frank, about now that the rule went in, how much better classrooms are and how much the, education and the instruction can go so much better without kids on their phone 25 hours a day, 8 days a week. I mean, I think the educators deserve, I can't imagine an educator doing their best to to do their job, and then you have, you know, half the class looking on their phones about some rabbit that jumped over a fence in England 12 times, and that's, everybody's looking at that. I mean, it's just insane. And, you know, so, also, I'm thinking to myself, my gosh, Frank, you remember the days of sitting in finals in college where you're sitting in an auditorium. Can you imagine now if we had cell phones? My gosh. I mean, I had to write up and down my whole hand and arm, much less, you know. No, I didn't. No, I didn't. I'm just saying that. But can you imagine?
3: Boy, it would have been so much easier to just ask ChatGPT, yeah, what's the answer. Exactly. Write this paper for me.
2: Yeah, exactly.
3: And they do a great job.
2: Yeah,
3: they and do. You get nothing out of it. Why the hell are you in class?
2: Exactly.
3: Because, you know, yeah, AI is doing it for you. Uh-huh. Which, of course, is why all these data centers have to be built so quickly.

0: we don't need something. It is important. Frank, where are we?
1: Before we go for laughs,
0: yeah,
1: let's get in a call from Christian.
0: Christian, good afternoon. What say you, sir?
2: Good afternoon, guys. Hey, when I was in high school...
0: Where you been hiding?
2: I've been busy.
0: Solid.
2: With good things. Good busy. Not in the jailhouse.
0: Okay.
2: Anyway, so I went to high school when smartphones were a thing. I just don't know if there's, like, any true reason to have it in the schools. I mean, we goofed around on them. We played this game called Clash of Clans for about 8 hours a day.
0: Sure.
2: and that wasn't just me. That was pretty much everyone, you know, or Snapchat or Instagram or whatever. It's just, you know, the situations where you would actually use that for a real purpose are far and few between in the school system. And if you're worried about something like children's safety, you know, and the difference between them being safe in any form is having a phone pocket, I think you're not evaluating the situation correctly, because I don't think that should be in the hands of I don't think our kids' safety should be in the hands of our kids, for one. And I also don't think that a phone call in 99% of situations made by a kid is really going to resolve whatever is making them unsafe in that moment. But that's my thoughts. Have a good one, guys.
1: Thank you, Christian. So I guess he's saying the policy is about right.
0: No, he's saying they don't need them. He said just the opposite. He said they're not needed.
1: Well, for safety reasons.
0: He said they're not. Yeah, and that would be the only reason I want them there, for safety reasons. So he's saying they're not needed.
1: No, but the question is whether you're allowed to bring them at all to a school, or do you can bring them, but they've got to be turned off during the school day.
0: But that was yours and I, your and my idea. But he's saying just the opposite. They're not needed at all. That's the way I took it.
1: Anyway.
0: All right, Frank, talk to me about
1: it's a very important day. Of course, you know what it is, Tim.
0: Yes, it is. It's National Pinochle Day or something.
1: It's National Underwear Day.
0: What?
1: Here's Brian Regan.
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0: 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It's a good call.
1: 270 North. It's going to be a slow ride from 124 in Gaithersburg all the way to Buckystown Pike. 270 South drags from Buckystown down through Urbana. 355 is a crawl from Clarksburg up to 109 in Hyattstown. 27 North stop and go from Brink up through Sweepstakes Road. 15, you're stacked in both directions through Frederick City between Buckystown and 26. 70 West slow from 695 all the way out to Marriottsville Road and from 355 through 180. We have a report of some debris in the road causing problems on 81 North at mile marker 10. We are still seeing the accident on 17 at Lee's Lane. Everything is closed down there. One car involved. First responders on the scene, so avoid if you can. 70 East jammed at 695. 30 North gets jammed as you're approaching Manchester in Loudoun County. 9 and 287 packed through Wheatland. 9 West slow as you're approaching Hillsboro and through Cedar Mill Road. And 15 North still seeing some brake lights through Raspberry Falls and approaching Luckett's. This is Drew with your WFMD traffic, which is brought to you by Frederick Air. Whatever it takes to keep you comfortable, Frederick Air, it's a good call.
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2: We're with you at the 555 Triple Nickels. That's what I'm talking about. It's Free Talk Radio. Wednesday, my favorite day of the week. And what's wrong with you?
3: That's like old radio jive, man.
2: Oh, really? I'm
3: Triple Nickels.
2: I didn't know that. Because I'm not old or radio. All right. It's the best day of your life, Wednesday, as I was saying. And we're glad to have you along. We were just talking about some of the policies that have been placed in the schools in the state of Maryland. In Frederick County, and I guess each county could adopt or modify the rule.
3: As long as you conform with the state ruling.
2: Yeah, I think so. And what's the state say?
3: Just what Frederick County Public Schools are doing. That's why they're in line now with the state. Pretty much the description I've been giving the last half hour.
2: Right. Well, I know. I just didn't know that was the state's position. I knew it was Frederick County.
3: Oh, yeah. No, this is in reaction to the state decision. To really clamp down on the phones.
2: Yeah. Yeah, because, like we were talking, Frank, and like Christian was saying, I mean, he spent, the days in school, they were having, more interaction fun than paying attention to instruction, I'm sure. That's what it sounds like. And he's a normal person. Of course, when you and I are in school, Frank, we did nothing but sit and study. I mean, there was never any time for, anything but, classwork. We know that.
3: My child is out of school. I don't have a reason to, know what is all going on in the schools, but I know people, and I think people who work in the schools.
2: Sure.
3: And that's how we find out what's going on. And if you know anybody who's worked in schools, there's a lot of frustration among teaching staff.
2: Absolutely.
3: Mainly with the cell phone use.
2: Absolutely. And then again, there is
3: Christian said. Yeah.
2: And then there's another point, Frank. If something happens because of cell phones are not just phones, they're also video cameras. That's also a benefit if something goes wrong, I would think, it's,
3: if the staff has phones. Yeah.
2: Yeah. So I don't know. It's like you say,
3: Now you got me thinking about
2: it. Yeah.
3: Nah, I'm still convinced this is a good move.
2: I think it is, too. I really do.
3: But I do like that people have been able to record bad things happening.
2: Absolutely.
3: Via the cell phones.
2: Absolutely.
3: Yeah.
2: And to include, things that shouldn't be happening in school, if that makes any sense. And
3: which has caused changes in policy.
2: Absolutely, yeah. Absolutely. And it was when the schools were, I don't know how to say this so that I don't make them sound bad, but during COVID, we actually saw for the first time many parents and the public saw what actually goes on in schools. And for the most part, it was probably good, but they also found the negatives that were occurring and the damages that were being done. I wasn't talking just about indoctrination. I was talking about lack of discipline.
3: Or too much.
2: Or too much, absolutely. And that's why I think they should have the cameras in the classrooms. Especially start somewhere where we have children that with special needs or challenged or whatever correct terminology.
3: I don't think to spy on what the teacher's doing in the classroom.
2: No, this is to protect
3: the students.
2: But to
3: go back if there is an issue, a problem.
2: Absolutely.
3: See, okay, what happened here?
2: I guarantee it. And it's interesting because I had a case right near the end of my working career wherein a school teacher was accused of something, and it was in Montgomery County, and believe it or not, their classroom was equipped with a camera. And it vindicated the teacher 1,000%. But what the student told their parents, and what the parents went wacky, you know, with all kinds of, you know, going to tear up the world and sue the school and own the world, and found out that their little Johnny or Jane wasn't such a precious angel they had sent to school.
3: As long as it wasn't a flock camera.
2: Oh, Frank, there you go with my tags again. All right, we're back in just 21 hours. Want everybody to have a great, safe night. We're not in our band tonight, but the park's open until dusk. It's Free Talk Radio. Good night, God bless, and God bless America. Frank and Tim back in just 21 hours. I can hardly wait. I'll have to.
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4: It's close. I'm Lisa LaSera, Fox News. That's what negotiators are saying about a deal between the U.S. and Iran on reopening the Strait of Hormuz.
5: Iran continues to insist that there are no direct talks underway with the U.S. They do say, however, that they are negotiating with Oman and the International Monetary Fund, really talking about what a hit Iran's economy is taking from the war and from the U.S. blockade. They estimate Iran's current level of inflation at near 70%.
4: Fox's Steve Harrigan in Tel Aviv. President Trump said earlier, a deal could be announced soon. This says new tensions have emerged in the region as the Israeli military issued evacuation warnings for some people living in southern Lebanon. The president now in the swing state of Nevada touting his record on the economy.
6: Last month, inflation dropped at the fastest rate it's dropped in many years.
4: The president taking credit for jobs created in Nevada, saying 40,000 were created, and he said 100,000 people in the state are now on off food stamps. He claimed more Americans are working in the U.S. now than any point in history. Fire crews in Washington state making progress against wildfires that have broken out in and around Spokane.
7: The Old Trails fire broke out Saturday afternoon. Fire crews have been working to build containment lines, and not just the Old Trails fire, but the two others burning here, and they're making some good progress. We got 5% containment with the Fairview fire in Autumn Lane. The most active wildfire is burning at 5,800 acres. It's also 13% contained.
4: Fox's Sarah Allegra in Spokane. 67,000 people have been forced from their homes, and authorities say it's not clear when they'll be allowed back. A suspect in the Old Trails fire, Aaron Farinacci, is being held on $1 million bail. Wall Street, another record for the Dow, up 263 points, the Nasdaq minus 221. The S&P lost 12. The price of Brent crude oil, the international standard, was little changed at about $79 a barrel. 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
10: Montgomery County Police are investigating a deadly crash involving a stolen vehicle that left one man dead and 7 children injured. The crash happened at about 5:30 Tuesday morning on Clopper Road and Great Seneca Highway in Germantown. According to investigators, the juveniles were riding in a car when it slammed into another vehicle. The driver of that vehicle was killed in the collision. The 7 children, none of whom were old enough to be licensed drivers, were hospitalized with injuries ranging from minor to life-threatening. Detectives are working to determine which of the juveniles was driving at the time of the crash. Maryland has taken the Trump administration to court again, joining 2 multi-state legal challenges announced this week. One lawsuit seeks to block recently imposed tariffs, with state officials arguing the president doesn't have the authority to enact the broad trade measures. The second lawsuit challenges a federal policy that would permit the sharing of personal information collected from recipients of public assistance programs with immigration officials. Attorney General Anthony Brown says both cases are intended to protect Maryland residents, safeguard privacy, and ensure the federal government follows the law. Federal prosecutors say a Silver Spring woman will spend more than 3 years in prison for helping carry out an unemployment fraud conspiracy during the COVID-19 pandemic. 50-year-old Elizabeth Ceballos was sentenced to 40 months in federal prison after pleading guilty to conspiracy to commit wire fraud and aggravated identity theft. Investigators say she accepted money to create false tax documents used to obtain fraudulent unemployment benefits from the Maryland Department of Labor. The scheme operated from May of 2020 through at least September of 2021. Ceballos must also pay nearly $639,000 in restitution, and her co-conspirator, Trebeas, also pleaded guilty. A new school year will also bring new rules for personal electronic devices in Frederick County Public Schools. Starting August 19th, students in every grade must keep cell phones, smartwatches, and other personal communication devices off and away throughout the entire school day. School officials say the policy aligns with Maryland's Phone Free Schools Act and is designed to help students stay focused in class while promoting stronger connections with classmates. Families are encouraged to go over the new device expectations and the student code of conduct before the first day of school. For more information on these or any of our other local news stories, be sure to join us on the web at WFMD.com or pay a visit to the WFMD Facebook page. 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For Mid-Maryland's Radio News Center, I'm Jimmy Key on 930 WFMD.
0: 930 WFMD traffic for Frederick and surrounding counties. 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It's a good call.
1: 270 North, it's going to be a slow ride from 124 in Gaithersburg all the way to Buckystown. Pike 270 South drags from Buckystown down through Urbana. 355 is a crawl from Clarksburg up to 109 in Hyattstown. 27 North stop and go from Brink up through Sweepstakes Road. 15, you're stacked in both directions through Frederick City between Buckystown and 26. 70 West slow from 695 all the way out to Marriottsville Road and from 355 through 180. We have a report of some debris in the road causing problems on 81 North at mile marker 10. We are still seeing the accident on 17 at Lee's Lane. Everything is closed down there. One car involved. First responders on the scene, so avoid if you can. 70 East jammed at 695. 30 North gets jammed as you're approaching Manchester in Loudoun County. 9 and 287 packed through Wheatland. 9 West slow as you're approaching Hillsboro and through Cedar Mill Road. And 15 North still seeing some brake lights through Raspberry Falls and approaching Lockett's. This is Drew with your WFMD traffic, which is brought to you by Frederick Air. Whatever it takes to keep you comfortable, Frederick Air, it's a good call.
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12: Doubt? Because this is going to be a total and complete now. You've got two drawn lines that are very clear. You've got normal people represented primarily by Republicans, although there are a bunch of Republicans who are not normal, I can tell you that, but that's primarily them. And then you've got the Democrats who are the radicals. So that's what we're doing here in America. Okay, I get it. We have normal people over here lined up against radical people. We got people over here who believe in a strong defense and taking care of your family in this country. That would be the normal people. You know, normal things like getting up in the morning, and getting cleaned up, and having a breakfast, and going to work, making money, and then turning around and contributing to our society, taking care of people around you through your money, and also buying stuff, so taking care of our economy. You know, the normal stuff. Supporting a strong national defense, you know, supporting life and making sure that we preserve life and, you know, go worship a God and appreciate what God has given you and given us as a nation. That's kind of some of the things that normal people believe in. You know, following the law. I know that's a strange concept. Secure borders so that you have a country that is a country. And not just a wild and crazy, what is this? No, you're going to have a country. You're also going to make sure that you got people that have the right to keep and bear arms according to the Second Amendment. Why? Well, because a government every once in a while gets out of control, as Tom Jefferson said, and you may have to get it back into control. And plus, if somebody goes to a burger joint on a Saturday afternoon, you want to be able to protect people. That's one of the other things that normal people believe in, of course. Oh, yeah. You know what else normal people believe in? Normal people believe in police. Like, if something really bad is going down, you can call a three-digit number. And a guy or a woman with a car and a gun on their hip and a badge that has the authority of the law, they show up with lights and all that kind of stuff, and then they haul off the bad guys, hopefully. And if they don't get there in time to haul off the bad guys, then they got other guys that go find the bad guys and then bring them to justice. That's kind of cool. Normal people believe in that. And then when they get those bad guys, normal people believe in taking those bad guys to a place, and I call that place bricks and bars, right? Because the people who decide they don't want to live in an ordered society, that's where they belong. So the rest of us, normal people, can live in an ordered society with peace and safety. That's what normal people want. The radicals, like the dude that won in Michigan last night, and boy, you better say this guy's name right, because if you don't say it right, he's going to come get you. Here he is.
13: You know, they think they want to use my whole name against me. Mike, listen, man, if you can't say the name, it's Abdurrahman. Keep the name out your damn mouth.
12: Keep my name out your damn mouth. Well, happy to do that, man. I really am. Al-Sayed, so yo, I have no idea, but that's all right. He's the guy who won last night. And he's a radical. And yes, we talked about it on my show in San Antonio this morning with my partner. And yeah, he's going to run in 28 or sometime down the road. He wants to be El Presidente. So he'll be a candidate. And even J.D. Vance mentioned that this morning. And I'll get into that a little bit later on. So in Michigan, and all you guys and gals in Michigan, I'd love to hear from you today. How you doing after last night, or really it was this morning before they all officially called it? 210-599-5555. The Republican candidate is Mike Rogers.
14: This is really about the heart and soul of our country. I have never seen someone so radical, so extreme, get nominated by a political party, and the DSA candidates in the state in two different congressional races look like they're pulling it off as well. The Democrat Party is lost to this hardcore socialist attitude.
12: And they are a bunch of radicals who want to, what, defund police, defund the Department of War, close down the prisons, open up the border, give amnesty to everybody is here. And if you speak out against that,
15: don't back down. We don't back down. With all due respect, if they go low, we don't go high. We take them to the mud and choke them out.
12: Oh, really? So that's how this is going to work? You're going to do that game? You're going to do the whole, you know, dog whistle? Choke them out, man! Choke them out! Go choke some of those people over there. Okay, El Sayed. You can play it however you want to, but I'm going to play it like this. And this is the way it's going to be. We have normal people on one side. You know, normal people also believe that boys can't be girls just because they say they're girls. That's what a normal person believes. You got to be abnormal to believe that a little 8-year-old boy can wake up one morning and go, "Mommy, I feel like a girl. And now I'm a girl." Normal people know that's not true. Mike Rogers. Never in a million years did I think I would be running against someone who believes America deserved 9/11. Did you know that about this El Sayed guy? Yeah, he hangs out with Hassan Piker, and he's really close with him. In fact, in the last several months, they've been inseparable, and Hassan Piker is well known for saying that, yes, the United States of America deserved 9/11. How does that make you feel? For those of you who are old enough to remember 9/11, you look at a guy like El Sayed or Mamdani up in New York, and you realize, hey, it didn't take the radical Islamists but 25 years or less to conquer New York, and now they're working on Michigan and the entire Democrat Party. The Democrat Party is gone. Mike Rogers, on the other hand, he had a stellar career in the FBI, also an Army vet who was a terrorist hunter. He went out and found the terrorists that were killing our people and brought them to justice. But once again, El Sayed says, no, it's time to defund the police. And now he's not saying that, guys. That's the thing about these folks, okay? While they are running, they say one thing. But when they get into power, it's completely the opposite of what they're saying right now. Down in Texas, where I am, we have that going on with James Tallarico. For years, Tallarico has just been this crazy whack job, far left as nut. And now he's like a pickup drumming cowboy hat wearing dude, man. I'm out here on my horse eating meat. That's what they do in order to try to lie to people to win. But these commies that are being elected, like Al Saeed, they're not going to go to Washington, D.C. with fidelity to the Constitution and the principles that made this country great. No, if you think that's the way they're going to roll, please wake up and pay attention. They are invaders. They are destroyers. They're going to Washington, D.C. to destroy the Constitution and replace it with something that they want. They want to be an occupying force. And they have been bringing people in this country who hate this country, and guess what? They hate you, too. They're not going to Washington, D.C. to take care of people at all. No, no, no, no, no, no, no. They are going to Washington, D.C. to build a country that the people who elected them will absolutely hate living in. Oh, yeah. If some of you happen to be liberals and you love what you see happening with your Democrat Party right now, if these people are successful and they do take over our system of government and they do take over our system of the economy in the United States, you're not going to like it at all. Because they don't care about you. They hate you, too. You think that they're loving you because you voted for them, but they hate you, too. There's only one thing that they want. There's only one lust in their life, and it is a lust, and that is for out-and-out, uncontrolled 100% power, like Chairman Mao, Maduro. Before Maduro, the whack job in Venezuela. Over in Cuba, the Castro Bros are, let's go back to the Soviet Union, or North Korea with Little Kim and so much more. It's all about power for them, and death to you. And poverty to you. That's where the Democrat Party is today. Let me take a break. I want to take your calls right now at 210-599-5555. 210-599-5555. Let's talk about normal people versus the radicals in the Democrat Party. The Democrat Party is full of radicals as of right now. Normal people, whack job radicals. Let's talk about it. 210-599-5555. Trey Ware for Joe Pags on The Joe Pags Show.
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22: Your 930 WFND Skyscan forecast for Mid-Maryland. Scattered showers and thunderstorms today with highs in the upper 80s. Tonight, partly cloudy with a few lingering storms and a low of 72. Thursday is partly sunny, hot, and humid with a chance of storms and a high near 91, but feel closer towards 102. 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WFND meteorologist Diana Gibson.
0: 930 WFMD traffic for Frederick and surrounding counties. 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
1: 270 North, it is still pretty busy in both directions between Clarksburg and Urbana. Northbound side, we've got an accident at mile marker 26 just before you arrive at 80. 15, though, looks good through Frederick City. Same with 70 between Baltimore and Hagerstown. 140, that's pretty stacked through downtown Westminster right now. They are still clearing the accident on 17 at Lee's Lane. And in Loudoun County, 9 and 287 still packed through Wheatland. 15 North, slight delay as you get to the point of Rocks Bridge. This is Drew with your WFMD traffic, which is brought to you by Frederick Air. Whatever it takes to keep you comfortable. Frederick Air, it's a good call.
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23: Ray Ware from Texas on for Joe Pags this week. He will be back on Monday, and everything in your world is going to be right. He's just having a great vacation time. Man, the guy deserves it. He has worked so hard. He and Sam and Polo, they all work hard every day to make sure you're informed and entertained what's going on in the world. And I'm glad he took some time off. It's very hard in this business with what we do to take time off. And I'm just keeping his seat warm, but he'll be back on Monday. So I got a special number for you from our flagship station, KTSA, 210-599-5555. Of course, that's a national number, and of course, I want to hear from you. I'm talking about normal people versus the radical crazies who fantasize about having their own comrade, John Fetterman, on a pike. Yeah, that was El Sayed. El Sayed also talked about defunding the police over and over again. He is a Hassan Piker bro who said that, well, the United States deserved 9/11. They're also Jew-baiting and Jew-hating. He did that on the campaign trail. Mm-hmm. The Civil War in the Democrat Party is over, and the nut jobs have won. Let's go to line one. In Florida, it's Jay. My name is Trey Ware for Joe Pags. Jay, what's on your mind?
24: Hey, Trey. Yeah, I've never heard you before. You're obviously very entertaining. I like your style there, and I've called in the Pags show before, but I'm not trying to lighten it up. I agree with a lot of what you're saying, but the country survived worse, okay? I look at guys like Mondami and Syed as beta males. I mean, these are very, very weak men, okay? I live in a community in South Florida that's very affluent, although most of us are ex-military, which is kind of a good thing. Doctors, yeah. Lawyers. I'm in the OR and healthcare side of things.
12: Wonderful.
24: And there's thousands of us that are like mine. Florida's very different. I've lived in Greater New York City. I've lived in the belly of the beast, and I've lived in Manhattan, so I've seen them all.
12: Yeah. Yeah.
24: These people that you, and they do lust for power. That's where I agree with you on it. Because of our U.S. constitutions our institutions and our rule of law, and I know you're probably going to try and deflect it by saying Sharia law and all that, there will be blood in the streets, and I'm not trying to get medieval. You will get Americans far worse than me who believe in the Constitution that will murder and butcher these people in the homes where they sleep comfortably at night. I am surprised it hasn't already happened in Dearborn. Oh, yes, most definitely.
12: Really?
24: When you
12: okay.
24: start never,
12: well, I'm not challenging you, and I'm not going to deflect on Sharia law or anything like that. I am an eternal optimist, and to the point, Jay, mm-hmm. I make people around me crazy because I'm so happy, and I'm always optimistic about the future, and I believe in the future, yeah. And I still believe in the future that ultimately, I'm a believer in Jesus, and I can tell you that I believe that the good always wins. But having said all of that, when we get down to this, and now we're in the general election, and the people actually start to see what these folks believe and how crazy they are, we can put them away relatively quickly. And I don't mean violently like what you're talking about. I'm talking, of course, at the ballot box, of course.
24: Yeah. I'm actually, now you're probably going to think I'm a complete whack job and crazy. Yes, that's the way to do it, is to beat them. You beat the Chairman Mao's at the ballot box with better ideas.
12: Yep.
24: Okay.
12: Yep.
24: But let's be frank. I'm in my almost my mid 60s. I'm in my early 60s. There
12: me
24: have
12: too.
24: Not been very many very good very, not very many good candidates, and I have a very good understanding of our branches of government and how they're supposed to work, and uh-huh. I've seen some uh-huh. bastardization. The violence is coming. So you're going to think I'm, the reverse of it, a conservative nut job and a gun nut and all these things. Good men are going to do some very bad things. And it's not about like, hey, we're going to put on blue coats and gray coats. It's not going to look anything like that. It is going to look horrific, okay? Because they're going to go to their homes, and they're going to end these people and their minions and their followers. Like Hassan Piker,
12: okay.
24: I mean, come on. You think that guy's going to live much longer than Charlie Kirk? Come on.
12: I don't even want to go there, and I do appreciate your call. Thank you very much, and I do appreciate, I love South Florida, one of my favorite places. What I want to do, and what I want to see us do, is go to the ballot box. That's where this needs to be fought. That's where we need to do this. I've heard what you're talking about. I've heard it on my radio show in Texas. Believe you me, Texas is a pretty strong pro-gun Second Amendment place, and I'm a Second Amendment guy myself. But the way to do this is to be so overwhelming in the midterms in November, when you go to the ballot box, that they don't have a choice but to get out the business. Let's go to line two. And Todd from Texas, Trey Ware here, Todd, for Joe Pags on the Joe Pags Show. What's up, Todd?
2: Hey, what's up, brother?
12: Hanging out, man. What's on your mind? Go right ahead.
2: Yeah, I was really just calling to see what your main opinion is on entrusting Israel in our security.
12: Entrusting Israel in our security. I don't think our security should be entrusted to anybody but us.
2: Well, that's not necessarily what I meant. Their support. Should we trust their support in, you know, fighting against Iran and any national threats that may be in opposition to the United States? Do you think we should trust them with our weapons?
12: I got to run, Todd, because I got a hard break coming up here in 10 seconds, but I will say this. I do trust Israel more so than any of the other nations in the Middle East or just about anywhere on the planet. I sure do. All right, I'll take a quick break. I'm going to come back. We're going to talk about a couple of other things concerning what's happening I still have a couple minutes. Okay, Polo, thank you. I appreciate that. I still have a little bit more time. I was looking at the wrong number here. Okay, so when we come back in a couple of minutes, I got something else I'm going to dive into, and that's going to be this thing with the Smithsonian. I got an interesting guest that's going to join me in the next half hour. In fact, at 34 past the hour, we're going to talk about how they have changed and weaponized the Smithsonian, and you're going to absolutely love what you're going to hear. Back to answer his question just a little more thoroughly.
23: Absolutely, I trust Israel. I have been to Israel any number of times. I think this whole thing that we see going on right now in our country has come out of these people like El Sayed, like Mom Donnie and the others, Bernie Sanders, quite frankly, and he's Jewish. There's a strong current of Jew hate in our country right now, and that's exactly what it is. We can call it anti-Semitism. To me, that's just a soft word for hating Jews, which is exactly what's happening in our country right now. And it's awful. You should never hate somebody just because of their religion or because of their skin color or because of their background or ancestry. That's the most ridiculous thing to hate somebody for. But yet, the people like Piker and the people like El Sayed and AOC and the rest of them, their litmus test, they're going to ask their 28 candidates for president in 28, one major thing. And if you fail on this one, you don't get a shot at being the Democrat nominee. And that is, do you hate Israel? It's that simple. And if you don't hate Israel, the radicals now that control the Democrat Party will not ever, ever choose you as the nominee. And by the way, they don't have a fair Democratic election process in the Democrat Party anymore either, do they? They showed that with Kamala Harris and Joe Biden and, of course, with the guy Plattner up in Maine. All right. I will take that break now. I'll come back and I'll take more of your calls coming up at 210-599-5555. Trey Ware for Joe Pags on the Joe Pags Show.
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10: The Maryland General Assembly adjourned its special session after lawmakers voted Tuesday to place a congressional redistricting amendment before voters. Republicans blasted the proposal, arguing it is a political power grab designed to strengthen Democratic control by targeting Maryland's lone Republican congressional district. Supporters say the amendment is intended to give the state flexibility to respond to redistricting changes in other states. Maryland voters will decide the constitutional amendment in the November election. The future of data center expansion in Frederick County is being put on hold for now. County Executive Jessica Fitzwater is requesting that the County Council table discussion on removing zoning restrictions that could allow more rural land to be used for future data center development. Fitzwater says the request is tied to her executive order issued in July that suspends consideration of new data center applications through the end of the year. She says the delay will give county leaders time to review Maryland's statewide data center impact analysis and report due in October before deciding how to move forward with future data center projects. A Sykesville man who was serving in the U.S. Navy has admitted to distributing child sexual abuse material through the messaging app Kik. Federal investigators say 28-year-old Blaine Armstrong shared illicit files while stationed in Connecticut, but detectives traced the online activity back to his home in Carroll County. Authorities executed a search warrant and seized electronic devices that investigators say contained evidence of the crimes. Armstrong has pleaded guilty in federal court and is being held without bond pending sentencing, which is scheduled for October. A late-night burglary at a Loudoun County data center construction site ended with three arrests and a search for two remaining suspects. Deputies say five people entered the construction site in Sterling shortly after midnight on July 31st and stole more than $100,000 worth of copper wire before fleeing in a rented U-Haul truck. The chase came to an end when the vehicle crashed, allowing deputies to recover the stolen copper. Three suspects are charged with grand larceny while investigators continue searching for the other two people who escaped after the crash. For more information on these or any of our other local news stories, be sure to join us on the web at WFMD.com or pay a visit to the WFMD Facebook page. If you have a news or a traffic tip, please text it to us at 301-694-9363. 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
4: Fox News, I'm John Saucier. President Trump speaking today at the Red Rock Casino Resort in Las Vegas, Nevada, to promote tax cuts policy. The president also talked about Tuesday night's primary victories of candidates that he endorsed.
5: It was 28-1 last night on endorsements, and numerous of them We're outliers. You know, an outlier is a person that doesn't have a chance.
4: Florida's Attorney General James Uthmeyer announcing the state has issued a subpoena to Dr. Anthony Fauci. This subpoena requests a range of documents about the pandemic, including his personal dealings.
6: Evidence has come to light that he was trying to personally profit off of this. This is outside of his government duties, his official role. He's trying to pursue book deals, awards.
4: The Florida AG speaking on Fox. Florida Governor Ron DeSantis says Dr. Fauci never took responsibility for failures during the pandemic. It comes during calls to have Fauci held in contempt of Congress. 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
22: Your 930 WFMD sky scan forecast for mid-Maryland. Scattered showers and thunderstorms today with highs in the upper 80s. Tonight, partly cloudy with a few lingering storms and a low of 72. Thursday is partly sunny, hot, and humid with a chance of storms and a high near 91, but feel closer towards 102. 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WFMD meteorologist Diana Gibson.
7: 930 WFMD traffic for Frederick and surrounding counties. 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
1: 270 North, it is still pretty busy in both directions between Clarksburg and Urbana. Northbound side, we've got an accident at mile marker 26 just before you arrive at 80. 15, though, looks good through Frederick City. Same with 70 between Baltimore and Hagerstown. 140, that's pretty stacked through downtown Westminster right now. They are still clearing the accident on 17 at Lee's Lane. And in Loudoun County, 9 and 287 still packed through Wheatland. 15 North, slight delay as you get into the point of Rocks Bridge. 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Frederick Air. 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